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2: All right, good evening, everybody. How y'all feeling? Welcome to Chickiwawa.

Thank you very much.

That was John Cleary laying it down on the piano. I'll tell you what, so damn good. That was the tune we just heard. Before that, Everything I Do Gonna Be Funky. Before that, Poor Boy Blues. John Cleary lives in New Orleans from Great Britain, and he just tears it up on the piano. Before that, we had Elmore James doing Done Somebody Wrong. Smiley Lewis did Shame, Shame, Shame. TV Slim did Flatfoot Sam. And Willie Maybon did I Don't Know. We got to pause for a minute. We'll be right back.

0: 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Eldon Kelly, Ralph Armstrong, Galen McKinney, Corey Passaturo, and Tucker Antel.
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2: 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How do you get to be a 90-point wine?
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0: Cheers, Michael Patrick.
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0: That was Sean McDonald right there. We did a couple things by Sean. We had Angel Baby and Faking It. Before that, we had Selwyn Birchwood do three tunes. We had Don't Call No Ambulance. We had Labor of Love. And we had All Hail the Algorithm. Great new releases there from Selwyn Birchwood. We got to pause for a minute. We'll be right back.
1: Hey, y'all, what's that cooking?
2: Hot barbecue!
1: It's that time of year out in the big city of Charlotte, folks. The Whistle Pig train is back on the tracks and the smoke is rolling every Friday and Saturday from 11 a.m. until the groceries are gone. Got a hankering for some wood-fired smoky treats? Looking to make a haul on some ground, shake and scratch-made sides and some off-the-rails sauces? Check out the Whistle Pig in Charlotte and get yourself some
2: hot barbecue!
1: We're located at 501 North Cochran, just 5 blocks north of the Big Red Courthouse. Smack dab in the middle of North End Party Store, Johnson's Lumber, and our noisy neighbors from the north, Canadian National.
3: 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Out here, when it's gone, it's gone. You can follow us on Facebook for weekly updates and menus and some of that dynamite.
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4: 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That's 881-1269. 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

0: That was Joe Bonamassa, three tunes from his Tribute to B.B. King CD. On each cut, he had a guest playing along with him. That last cut there, When It All Comes Down, that was Joe Bonamassa with Larry McRae. Before that, Please Accept My Love, Joe Bonamassa and John Nemeth. And before that, we had Ain't Nobody Home, Joe Bonamassa with Jade McRae. Before that, we had a pretty rare version of Blues Before Sunrise. That version had Stevie Ray Vaughan, the Fabulous Thunderbirds, and Angela Straley all on stage at the same time playing that live. Before that, we had Chris O'Leary do a couple things off of his newest release. We had Justice Must Be Blind and Bad Decisions. That was Chris O'Leary. We're going to pause for a minute. We'll be right back.
1: 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Or give him a call at 517-881-1269. That's 881-1269. It's not old. It's vintage. Vintage Sound.
2: 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What's that cooking?
3: Hot barbecue.
2: It's that time of year out in the big city of Charlotte, folks. The Whistle Pig train is back on the tracks and the smoke is rolling every Friday and Saturday from 11 a.m. until the groceries are gone. Got a hankering for some wood-fired smoky treats? Looking to make a haul on some ground, shaken, scratch-made sides and some off-the-rail sauces? Check out the Whistle Pig in Charlotte and get yourself some
3: hot barbecue!
2: We're located at 501 North Cochran, just five blocks north of the Big Red Courthouse. Smack dab in the middle of North End Party Store, Johnson's Lumber, and our noisy neighbors from the north, Canadian National. You can't call because we don't take reservations. Out here, when it's gone, it's gone. You can follow us on Facebook for weekly updates and menus and some of that dynamite.
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Who. And wouldn't you know it, guess who the vocalist is? It's Greg Nagy singing with Nikki T right there. So check this out. 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

That was Dito Peld right there playing guitar and doing the vocals off a brand new release. We had Dimples, an old John Lee Hooker tune. Before that, we had I Wish You Would, and that's an old Billy Boy Arnold tune. Before that, we had Nikki T and the Snake Charmers do three tunes. We had Feel Like 100, Mistreatin' Mama, and Guess Who? Nikki T and the Snake Charmers out of Detroit. We're going to pause for a minute. We'll be right back.

0: 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Eldon Kelly, Ralph Armstrong, Galen McKinney, Corey Passaturo, and Tucker Antel.
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4: 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Or give him a call at 517-881-1269. That's 881-1269. 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
5: 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Got a hankering for some wood-fired smoky treats? Looking to make a haul on some ground, shake and scratch-made sides and some off-the-rails sauces? Check out the Whistle Pig in Charlotte and get yourself some
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5: We're located at 501 North Cochran, just 5 blocks north of the Big Red Courthouse. Smack dab in the middle of North End Party Store, Johnson's Lumber, and our noisy neighbors from the north, Canadian National. You can't call because we don't take reservations. Out here, when it's gone, it's gone. You can follow us on Facebook for weekly updates and menus and some of that dynamite.
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1: 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Remember, it's first come, first served. When the groceries are gone, they are too. They're located at 501 North Cochran in Charlotte, five blocks north of the courthouse, and their food rocks, let me tell you. All right, people, we're heading out the door. Had a great night tonight. I hope you guys enjoyed the tunes we picked out for you. We appreciate your support. We appreciate you listening. And thanks very much to our sponsors. We appreciate your support, and we appreciate you being there for us, let me tell you. We're going to head on out right now. I got a thing queued up by the Tedeschi Trucks Band. They're doing an old Lovin' Spoonful tune. This is called Darlin' Be Home Soon. Susan Tedeschi on the vocals. Check it out. 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

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It's UCR Backstage, and we're putting some of the biggest names in rock into some of the smallest rooms ever. And the result is magic. 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

These guys headed north of the border to their home country of Canada for a couple of nights this week. The Rush Tour continues on. Keeping track of this historic tour up at ultimateclassicrock.com.

The guy that wrote Cocaine and After Midnight also wrote this one. His name, J.J. Cale. Skinner doing him justice on UCR Weekend.

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1: 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Never

0: 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We first heard that song, are you ready for it? 25 years ago this summer, July 2001 for that one from Nickelback. What were you doing in the summer of 2001? It's all kind of fuzzy, isn't it? Well, I know what we're doing here at the tail end of summer of 2026, and that is rocking out. And I think Aerosmith can help us in that department next on You See Our Weekend.
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Billy Idol's been out on the road this summer with Devo. Started a short Vegas residency at the Fontainebleau. Doing that tonight and into next week. And then back out on the U.S. tour through September. Want to keep track of Billy Idol? 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

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I'm the captain. Are there any dirty deeds that can still be done dirt cheap? Man, everything costs more these days. It's AC/DC.

0: UCR Weekend with Neil Young. Have you heard the new Neil Young song? It's called Second Song. We have it for you up at Ultimate Classic Rock. Neil likes the long songs, doesn't he? Like a Hurricane's like 8 minutes. Down by the Rivers, I think over 9. Cowgirl in the Sand clocks in over 10. This new song, over 11 minutes long. Neil gets into it, man. New album coming out in September. Hear that 11-minute beautiful acoustic song from Neil up at ultimateclassicrock.com.
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0: definitely was in the right.
1: 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I guess it was cruising for bruising.
2: Going to work tomorrow to make the M-O-N-E-Y. Pink Floyd from Dark Side wrapping it up for us this weekend. Hey, have a great week. We'll be back to do it again next weekend for you. All thanks to the leadership of our grand poobah and showrunner, Mr. Joe Lamardi. Our producer is one of the coolest cats you'll ever hang out with. His name is Johnny Thrash, and he brought order to the chaos today. Thank you, Johnny. I'm the captain, Herb Ivy. Thank you for keeping the spirit of rock and roll alive by hanging out with us right here on Ultimate Classic Rock Weekend.

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0: How many legendary rock bands can say their American story started in Lansing, Michigan? 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

0: started in Lansing, Michigan. 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

0: Did you miss when Free Beer said this?
1: Matthew in Pennsylvania. Hello, Matthew.
2: Good morning. What creates a low-pressure system in the atmosphere?
1: Low pressure is created by the air warming and rising, causing low pressure to be put on the barometric reader.
3: The barometric reader is what they call that, yes. Or some would say a barometer.
1: Yeah. Well, I had already said on the barometric, and I was going to say pressure, and didn't want to do that. So, yeah.
4: Yeah, man.
1: But I still think I got a chance on the rest.
3: I know.
1: Well, that sounds Matthew, good. Go ahead and tell me I'm right.
2: You are right.
1: Yeah!
2: Yeah!
1: You got
2: there.
1: Tricked by a guy who said barometric reader. Boom, yes. 2 for 2.
3: Nicely
1: First
3: done.
1: First answer was, we're good. Second one was that stuff about barometer.
4: Hey, what's the temperature? Somebody read the thermometer.
1: Broadcasting from the O'Reilly Auto Parts Studios, your professional parts people. Now, we've worked in offices for, in Hot Wings and Ice Case, since 1996. Radio's not your typical offices, so I'm not sure we see the same workplace speak that others do. And it's its own vernacular, but all of us have been in offices one way or another for a long, long time. So surely these stupid office acronyms we're about to share, you'll be able to get all of them, right?
5: Yes.
6: Yeah.
1: Probably. I'll give you the office acronym. Buzz in with your name when you can tell me what it means.
4: All right. Okay.
1: EOD.
4: Steve.
3: Outlings.
4: End of day.
1: End of day is correct. Mm-hmm. Steve has one. Keep track of your score. CMS.
6: Call me soon?
1: It is not call me soon. Also, you didn't buzz in with your name,
6: so you lose
1: Steve. A point. Steve.
4: Content. Management system.
1: Oh, Steve's 2 for 2. Business.
3: Oh, my gosh.
6: Wow,
3: okay.
1: POC.
6: Kelly.
1: Piece
6: of crap.
1: Nope.
3: Hot Wings.
1: Mm. Hot Wings.
3: Point of concern.
1: Nope.
6: Maitland. Point of computers.
1: Point of computers.
6: Kelly.
1: As in what's the?
6: No, as in like that's where they all are.
1: Nope. Incorrect.
6: Kelly.
7: Point of contact.
1: Point of contact.
6: Oh, boring.
4: Of course.
1: They have multiple choice here on the little quiz.
3: Yeah.
1: And it says proof of contact, point of care, point of contact, and person of color. How old is the person who chooses that one? 1,000?
3: Yeah. Well, that's POC.
1: Yeah. O-O-O.
4: Steve. Out of office.
1: Correct.
6: Ooh.
1: Steve, how many do you have?
4: 3.
1: Maitland, how many do you have?
6: None.
1: -1. Hot Wings?
3: No, none.
1: Kelly?
7: I got one.
1: Oh, Steve is such a businessman.
4: I am.
1: FYI.
4: Steve. For your information.
1: Of course it is.
3: Yeah.
1: TBD.
4: Steve. To be determined.
1: Is this the best thing you've ever been at?
4: It's pretty good.
1: Like, this is your thing?
4: Yeah. Nice.
1: How can you turn this into more?
4: I got a backup plan now.
1: Okay.
4: In case this all falls apart.
1: What?
4: This whole radio thing.
1: Business acronym TED Talks?
3: Oh, yeah, that'll be great.
4: In case radio falls apart, I can slide right into a business role.
1: Doing what? Saying these phrases?
4: Yeah.
1: Okay.
4: FYI, your POC is CMS.
1: Your point of contact is computer management systems?

0: Content management systems, you fool. ETA.
1: Malin.
2: Estimated time of arrival.
1: Correct.
2: Yes.
1: PTO.
2: Malin. Steve.
1: Malin.
2: That was Kelly first.
1: Kelly.
3: Pay time off.
1: Correct. Did you just woo vacation? I'm with you. Don't get me wrong. I appreciate that energy. Yeah. All right. Those were the easy ones. KPI.
2: Oh, Malin.
1: Really?
2: Mm-hmm.
1: Malin.
2: Key performance indicators.
1: Wow. Did you learn that when you worked with a magazine?
2: Yeah, I did.
1: Did you really?
2: Yes.
4: Wow.
0: Fancy business.
1: What was that? How did you say that? Use it in a magazine sentence is basically what I'm asking you.
2: Are you hitting all your KPIs for the month? So, like, I was supposed to have a certain number of direct phone calls with people, or if they responded to my email, I would insert that into our little system. And, yeah, I'd have to hit however many a month, and if I did that, then I would get some sort of bonus.
1: Nice. T-A-T.
3: Kelly.
1: Kelly.
3: Trying anal tactfully.
5: Oh, yeah.
1: Tactfully. I guess if you have to do that in business, better to do it tactfully.
3: Yeah.
5: T-A-T.
2: Maitland.
1: Incorrect. Maitland.
2: Technology assistance team?
1: No.
2: Dang.
1: Unplug it and restart it?
2: Yeah, basically.
3: You tried turning it off and turning it on again?
1: How about you, Steve?
0: T-A-T.
4: Hot wings. Total actual time.
1: No, but you're closer than you think of it. Steve.
0: No.
1: Turnaround time. ROI.
4: Hot wings.
0: Steve.
4: Return on investment.
1: Correct. NDA.
4: Hot wings.
0: Steve.
1: Hot wings.
3: Kelly.
4: Non-disclosure agreement.
1: Of course.
0: Would you have also taken non-disparagement agreement?
1: No, those never hold up. ICYMI.
0: Steve.
1: Kelly. Malin.
3: In case you missed it.
1: Yeah, you buzzed in like after the I.
3: Yeah, well, I feel like I see that all over social media.
1: Yeah. KRA.
3: Hmm. KRA.
1: Mm-hmm.
2: Malin.
0: Steve.
1: Malin.
2: Kicking Ron's ass.
1: Kicking Ron's ass. That's a standard business term.
2: It is, yeah.
1: Every office has a Ron.
2: I'm KRA.
0: Non-resource assessment, or known resource assessment.
1: Do you spell non, K-N-O-N?
0: Yeah, Canon.
1: No, that's incorrect.
4: Hot wings.
1: Hot wings.
4: Keep right ahead.
1: No. guys, that's key result areas. Don't you know
4: obviously,
1: that?
4: Oh, yeah.
0: Maitland, you should have known that. That sounds businessy, magazine-y.
2: It does.
1: PR.
4: Hot wings.
0: Steve.
1: Hot wings.
4: Public relations.
1: That's correct. SWOT.
0: SWOT.
1: SWOT. Oh, she's a real SWAT. Seems like that's not a term, but it seems like it was hurtful, didn't it?
4: It could be.
2: Yeah.
4: Mm-hmm.
1: How many? You have a real SWAT face.
4: That feels mean.
1: It feels Steve. Weird. That word sound. That acronym sounds mean.
4: Yeah.
1: Steve.
0: Silly Willy Otter Time.
1: Oh. No, is that? Not Silly Willy Otter Time. So far, you're closest. You get the point if no one comes closer.
0: Nice.
3: It's Kelly.
1: Kelly?
3: Short women orgasm truthfully.
1: No. Is that true, though?
3: I don't know. I'm tall.
1: Do tall women orgasm falsely?
3: Yes.
1: Do you bear
3: based
1: false
3: on
1: witness?
3: My experience a lot. It happens.
1: Is that your only choice?
3: Actually, yeah, let me change it. Some women orgasm truthfully. Oh. Sorry, short ladies. I didn't mean to group you in there. I know it's trouble for all of us.
1: Short ladies, congratulations on your truthful orgasms.
0: Yeah, by a show of hands, is that true?
1: Nope. No one here's had one.
3: We're all liars together. Sorry, ladies, I didn't mean to call us out like that.
1: Come on, men of Maine. Not one woman has had a truthful orgasm here. Hot wings will be available all afternoon to make that change.
3: Oh, cool.
1: He bought a dental dam at the airport in Philly. It's made of pretzel.
4: It's crazy what you can get there. It's so salty, though.
1: It has an Eagles logo and made of pretzel.
4: Yeah.
1: His very own dental dam.
0: Hot wings, you have the picture that you took of the Philly Soft Pretzel Factory menu. Maybe we can show that later on today.
4: Yeah, I'll have to scroll back. I'll find it. Yes, I definitely have that. It's so dirty looking.
1: Okay, this one's easy. IT.
0: Steve.
1: Steve.
0: Wait, Information technology.
3: What does SWOT stand for?
1: Oh, SWAT. Single women orgasm transparently.
3: Oh.
1: So you were very close.
4: Oh, wow.
3: Dang it.
1: Strengths, weaknesses, opportunities, and threats. Let's take a look at the SWOT on this and make sure everything's a good plan.
0: Yeah.
1: That one's the most annoying yet, right?
3: Yeah.
1: Like all of these are kind of annoying. That one's like.
4: Yeah, that's where you're going out of your way to create some

0: sort of dumb thing.
1: IT, you already got that one?
2: Yep.
1: QA.
2: Steve.
1: Steve.
2: Question, answer.
1: You think that's a business term? What's the QA? Actually, I bet you're right, but no, that's wrong.
0: Hot wings.
1: I just said I bet you're right, but I know that's wrong. Hot wings.
0: Quality assurance?
1: That is correct.
3: Oh, yeah.
2: Of course.
1: Okay, let's check in on the scoreboard. Steve.
2: 6.
1: Maitland.
4: 2.
1: Hot wings.
0: 6.
1: Ooh, Kelly.
5: I think like 2.
1: Did you have trouble keeping track because you were doing so poorly?
5: I was writing down my what did I learn, which was Hot Wings is dental dam, has an eagle on it, and tastes like a pretzel. So far,
1: it's worth it to have a sketchy score for that.
0: Yeah, it is.
1: SME.
4: Maitland.
1: Steve. Maitland.
4: Shaking my envelopes.
2: Steve.
5: Yeah.
1: Oh, Friday's always a short day. I shake my envelopes and then I hit the road. That's incorrect, Steve.
2: Show me everything.
1: Incorrect.
0: Boom. SME.
1: What if I tell you the E stands for expert?
2: That's nice.
1: Doesn't help you at all, huh?
0: Mm-mm. Hot wings.
1: Hot wings.
0: Singular management expert.
1: No. What if I told you the second word is matter?
5: Subject matter. Kelly. Stealing it from the audience.
1: Kelly.
5: Subject matter expert.
1: Correct.
5: Yeah.
6: How'd you get that?
1: Got that all on your own.
5: I did.
0: That's an idiotic business term.
5: Jesus.
2: Yeah, these all are.
5: I like making up ones that are ridiculous.
0: Some of them are more than others.
1: AFK. You could have used this in a chat room in the 90s.
7: Yeah.
1: Some of you did.
5: Different from
2: Steve.
5: ASL.
1: Steve.
2: Alternate found knowledge.
1: No.
0: Hot wings.
1: Hot wings.
0: Ask Frank's knife.
1: No.
2: I don't know. Ask Frank's knife.
4: Maitland.
1: You need to say that in a staff meeting. Hot wings, do you have anything to report about new business for the Free Beer and Hot Wings show? Ask Frank's knife.
0: Yeah, this is a real Ask Frank's knife.
1: Maitland.
4: Away from kitchen.
1: No, but you're very close.
4: Okay.
1: Away. Would you say away from kitchen in a chat room in the 90s or early 2000s?
4: Maybe.
1: You wouldn't. Unless you were going to the kitchen.
4: I just don't know what the K could be.
1: Keyboard.
4: Oh,
0: I was thinking it was like away from computer, but in Russian. They always spell everything with K's, yeah.
1: BRB.
4: Kelly.
2: Steve.
1: Kelly.
5: Be right back.
1: No, Business Review Board.
5: Oh,
1: no, it's be right back. IMO.
4: Maitland.
2: Steve.
1: Maitland.
4: In my opinion.
1: Correct. SOP.
0: OP?
1: S-O-P.
0: Oh,
4: son of a...
0: That is,
1: Oh, come on, you know this one.
0: I know
2: Steve,
0: you've heard it.
2: Sure.
1: Steve.
2: Sales-oriented philosophy.
1: No.
4: Oh. Yes,
1: that would be SOF, Steve.
5: Kelly.
1: Kelly.
5: Small, ordinary penises.
2: Yep, that's it.
1: In our office, yes.
5: Okay.
1: Me, Steve, and Hot Wings have SOPs.
0: Mm.
5: A little TMI there.
2: Too much info.
5: Yeah, that's what that means.
2: Mm-hmm.
1: I don't think you can ever say to anyone on this show that we have given you too much information.
5: Mm-mm. You don't think so?
1: We've seen images of what's been inside you.
0: Yeah.
5: That biopsy picture was cool.
1: Yeah.
5: That was cool. Biopsies look like little clear worms.
1: SOP is standard.
2: Operating procedure. Procedure,
0: yeah.
5: That's what I said.
1: B2B.
4: Kelly.
2: Steve.
1: Maitland.
4: Business to business.
1: Correct.
5: No, butt to butt.
1: Yeah.
5: Oh, butt to butt.
1: That's how business gets done.
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0: Yeah.
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0: Yeah. 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

0: Recently, I spent time with a group of young people who were hearing impaired and deaf. This is Johnny Erickson Tata, and I'd like to pass on some tips on how you can reach out to people who are deaf. First, talk directly to the deaf person and not to the sign language interpreter. Second, if the deaf person speaks and you don't understand, don't pretend that you know what he said. Instead, ask him to repeat his statement or write it down. Third, be careful not to cover your face. Many deaf friends rely partially on lip reading in order to understand what you're saying. Also, don't talk too fast. Be patient, even if it takes a while to converse. And lastly, don't yell. Sometimes people even yell at those of us in wheelchairs, and that can be embarrassing. But most importantly, don't back away. Don't be shy. These are just some deaf etiquette tips for you, and there's more at disabilitycampaign.org.
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22: There are some facts that have no bearing on your life. They don't help you at all. And you only learn them when there's a Reddit thread or a BuzzFeed article or a radio show doing, hey, what's that weird fact you know that no one else knows? This is one of those times.
23: Oh, good.
22: Who has more bones, Maitland, babies or adults? Mm. 3, 2, 1.
20: Babies.
22: Correct.
23: Yeah, they're still forming.
22: Yeah,
23: they
20: grow together and then
23: use. Yeah.
22: 300 bones with babies. Adults have 206.
23: We're basically doctors.
24: Weird. I thought they just came out all mushy and they... bones grew.
22: I think they fuse together.
23: Yeah, they're largely bones.
22: What?
23: You're right over there?
22: What? No.
23: Whoa.
22: Whoa. Just don't touch the mouse.
24: What's happening?
22: I was turning that one off. So that made four others start. I'm good at this.
23: Weird how when you turn stuff off, it actually turns on.
24: Mm-hmm.
22: Steve, I agree. This is a real mismatch of problems. Didn't have a word after real, so I just threw in

0: All right, back to these facts.
1: Yeah, this better be a good fact.
0: Everyone
1: knew
0: gave
1: that,
0: it to you.
1: Everyone knew that last one. Come on.
0: All right.
1: Blow my mind.
0: What if I told you there's a jellyfish that doesn't have an anus? And when it gets full of stuff, its body makes an anus, pushes whatever it needs out, and then the anus seals up and it goes back to no anusing.
2: It's like a ghost anus. It's like a, wow, like a Stargate anus. Ooh,
0: it's a ghost-butted jellyfish.
2: Is that what it's called? Wow.
0: So, Steve, you have a follow-up question?
1: I do. So every time it has to release, is it a new anus or does it always open in the same spot?
0: Because it's different. It's okay. Wherever the body needs an anus.
1: Okay.
0: Like, you ever have that feeling where you're like, oh, God, I ate too much and your stomach feels full?
1: Yeah.
0: And your
1: stomach anus.
0: Yeah. And then just...
3: But your belly button
0: shoots.
3: Wow.
0: You didn't like the gesture, did you, Maitland?
3: I acted like at all.
0: My belly was a giant. Sit down, squeezing the phone out.
2: Wow. Mm, yeah. It's like when the upside down portals show up in the side of a tree in Stranger Things, and then they're not there anymore. Just whoop,
0: yeah.
2: Gone.
0: Was that better? Did you like that one?
2: Yeah.
1: Okay. Yeah, good.
2: Yeah, that was pretty interesting.
0: This one you've heard before. U.S. military has lost several nuclear weapons, and not all of them have been recovered over the time.
1: They lose a bunch in West Virginia or something, or they dropped.
0: They accidentally dropped one,
2: I think, right? Yeah.
0: Yep. This one I thought was very interesting. Have any of you ever eaten turtle?
1: No.
3: Mm-mm. I don't think so.
2: Come on. No.
0: Maybe Kelly.
2: Maybe Kelly.
3: Yeah, I don't think so.
0: A more elaborate palate.
2: Well, I meant just really specifically only for me.
3: Yeah, like, I don't think so.
0: So it took a long time for the giant tortoise to be scientifically recognized because of the time all science went through London because of the English Empire. In order to be cataloged, the giant tortoise had to get there. And the samples never reached London because apparently they're delicious. And so they'd get on ships and they'd get hungry and they'd eat one and everybody'd go, God dang. Man, that's some good tasty. Whatever this animal's called.
3: I thought it was just because they were really slow. Like they're still on their way there.
0: Like they're rowing.
2: Yeah.
0: They're, we're not built for this.
2: It was up to the animals to get themselves to England.
3: They show up and these turtles are jacked.
4: Yeah. I like turtles. Yeah,
0: like the kangaroo images you see. Like, oh my God, what are you? Rip. Do you ever even lift, bro?
5: I'm here. Recognize me as
0: they weren't recognized. Until 1835, even though they were discovered in Galapagos as far back as 1535.
1: So for 300 years,
2: wow,
1: they kept trying to get these things onto ships.
0: Yeah.
2: And then
1: to get them over to London.
0: Yep.
1: And for 300 years, they couldn't get one.
2: Because
1: the crew members
2: would eat the damn tortoise.
1: And they couldn't
0: designate
1: one person and be like, look, man, your sole job on this boat is to make sure we don't eat this thing.
2: We need to show that they exist.
0: I don't want that job. They're going to eat me. Ugh.

0: or at very least, unexplainable. And I don't know how they'd test it. Are you ready?
1: Yes.
0: Butterflies allegedly retain memories from their caterpillar form.
2: Okay.
0: So they're a caterpillar. Mm-hmm. And they make a cocoon. In which they turn to goo and change forms, yet they retain memory from when they were eating.
1: They turn to goo when they're in a cocoon?
0: Steve, that's not science.
2: I think so.
3: I think they go opposite.
0: The goo part was not the science. Egg, larva, pupa, adult, we got that. But goo, I mean, they must.
3: You know, I read a fantastic butterfly memoir once, and it talked about that.
1: Oh,
3: so yeah,
1: we know the author.
3: Yeah, it was LeVar Burton. It was the butterfly that's at the beginning of Reading Rainbow.
1: Gotcha. Right?
3: Mm-hmm. Wrote a book.
0: He wrote it, or he
3: no, I wrote learned the, about it from LeVar Burton.
0: Oh, he wrote the foreword for the famous butterfly.
3: Yes, the butterfly that's referenced.
0: It started out like I remember as a lad eating apple leaves and wondering what the future held for me.
3: Yeah.
0: And now I know absolutely. That I'm going to end up embedded in the grill of a Mack truck going 80 miles an hour down the interstate, where my wings flap crazily for hours on end, and other bugs bash my face in.
3: Yeah, they're like, I really chowed on that milkweed.
0: Okay, Maitland, if you could explain to me how they test and find out if a butterfly has a memory of its caterpillar stage.
2: Well, you see, you take it to Disneyland and you have all sorts of childhood fun with it while it's a caterpillar.
0: Okay.
2: And then when it becomes a butterfly, you ask it, remember when we did all those fun things?
0: Okay, got it.
1: Oh, so it's that
0: makes
1: simple.
0: As much sense as what it probably is.
2: Yeah. Mm-hmm.
0: It says, in spite of their central nervous system being dramatically reorganized, goo, during the process, they managed to retain memory.
1: My apologies.
0: Yeah. Mm-hmm.
4: But how do they know that?
0: That's seriously.
5: It really didn't say, this is how we discover, like, wait, no, Howings, you talked about one time memories being projections. You think they could just like cut that thing open and
1: oh yeah, stick a flashlight behind it?
3: Yeah,
1: eye.
3: Yeah,
1: oh,
3: that's right.
2: Yeah, they put a little light.
0: Oh yeah,
2: little
0: the memories light. In the eyeball.
2: Yes.
0: That was Howie's big science take.
3: Yeah,
5: that's probably in your butterfly bug.
3: It's pretty obvious, guys.
0: Jeez. Okay, this is we know how they did it. Georgetown researchers found that tobacco hornworm caterpillars could be trained to avoid particular odors delivered in association with a mild shock. Later, when adult moths emerged from the pupa of trained caterpillars, they also avoided the odors. So they remembered the shocks.
5: They didn't like the same smell.
0: That's pretty good.
5: Yeah.
1: Okay.
0: The first scientists to receive a preserved platypus were so absolutely 100% convinced that it was a hoax with its duck bill and its beaver feet and tail and all its other weird things. That they nearly cut it into unrecognizable pieces, trying to prove that it was assembled from multiple animals, like a turducken cooked in a kitchen.
1: I mean, those are ridiculous looking animals.
3: Yeah, when you see one, I can see why somebody would think that somebody was trying to pull a fast one on them or you know, make fun of them or whatever.
0: They cut it up and basically had to say, could you bring us another one? We broke it.
1: Oopsie.
5: They're so weird looking.
3: And they come out of an egg.
5: Yeah, like, I don't get it.
3: Every part about those animals
1: nothing's right about
3: is
1: them.
3: Messed up.
0: You've heard of the Crusades?
3: Right? I have, yes.
0: Mm-hmm. What was the basis of the Crusades? Like, I know them. It was the Catholics, right?
3: Oh, yeah.
0: And they were crusading against
3: all the heathens that were non-believers.
0: And they were doing that by spreading the word of love with violence and war.
3: Yeah, I think it was. I think it was mostly against the Muslims.
5: They call that the pro-life war.
3: Mm-hmm. It was the "My God is better than your God" war,
0: and that's the last time there's been a war fought over whose God is best.
3: Mm-hmm. Yeah,
1: we wouldn't. We learned from our lessons.
0: Now, are you familiar with the Children's Crusade?
3: The Children's Crusade.
0: Steve, you know who learned lessons from that?
1: Who?
0: Butterflies.
1: Okay.
3: Yeah. They remember.
0: What do you think the Children's Crusade was? A crusade led by children, correct?

0: correct.
1: Yeah.
2: Oh.
3: So self-explanatory when you put it like that.
2: It's like it's right there
1: but
2: in the title.
1: It seems impossible that that would be true. In the year of 1212, the Children's Crusade, led by 12-year-old Stephen of Cloyes, no relation, Steve,
2: no,
1: was approved by neither King Philip nor the Pope, but that didn't stop in stop Stephen and his army of children, which, according to legend, grew to as large as 30,000 children.
4: Oh, boy, I don't like my odds then.
1: Another similar group of child crusaders formed in Germany around the same time. They carried crosses and banners and rudimentary weapons and optimistically believed they could convert people through their words and divine intervention.
3: Kids, I like a 10-year-old coming up to me.
4: Yeah, like, I'd be like, you don't know anything.
3: I'd like to talk to you about your Lord and Savior, Jesus Christ. I'd be like, you are so cute.
1: I'm farming dirt.
3: Yeah.
1: Get out of my face.
3: Oh, my God. Kids these days.
1: Like, I'm literally planting dirt in mud, hoping to eat some dirt. The Crusaders hit a wall, so to speak, by the time they made it to Genoa, Italy. As it turns out, children grow tired, hungry, and do not speak all the languages of Europe.
5: What losers?
1: Who could have possibly seen this problem coming?
4: Well, yes, 29,000 of them are going, I'm bored.
2: Once they turn 18, do they have to drop out too?
1: I guess, yeah.
5: Who would win in a fight? 10,000 priests or 30,000 evangelical children?
4: It's hard to say.
2: Question oldest
4: time. I don't know.
1: Yeah. Right?
4: Yeah.
1: If there is a lake or a pond that someone makes, man-made or whatever, mm-hmm. and there's no fish in it, how do fish get in it if the person doesn't put them in there?
4: They get transported there by birds who took them from somewhere else and then dropped them accidentally.
1: Primarily ducks eating fish eggs, and then the eggs are kept warm inside the duck body, and sometimes they don't get
3: digested.
1: And so then they poop them out at another pond, and all of a sudden you got fish in your pond.
4: Oh, it's on the right track, but the wrong method.
2: Those fish are orphans.
3: Butt orphans.
4: Yeah.
3: Oh, no.
2: It's sad.
1: My mother's a duck butt.
3: Yeah.
1: This is terrible.
3: Babies do come out of butts.
4: Yeah, that's a weird Mother's Day.
1: This one is just depressing. If you were going to log the release of the original Star Wars, it is far closer to World War II than present day.
4: Yeah, those statistics always make me sad. When it's like, if you were born on this day, it's like, this is closer than this. Don't like that.
1: And finally, this one. There are sharks that are swimming around in the ocean right now that are older than the rings of Saturn. That is a deceiving headline they wrote, and it's completely wrong.
4: So you mean like a species is older than that?
2: Older than...
1: Yes.
4: Okay.
1: There's not like one shark named Denny who's like, I remember when it didn't have rings, which is what the headline makes it seem.
4: I've just been really fortunate. Nothing ate me.
2: You mean, how long have the rings been there?
1: Steve, 400 million years.
2: Okay.
1: All right. So there's
2: that would be an old shark.
1: But again, I'm just telling you, the headline says, there are sharks that are older than the rings of Saturn.
4: Mm-hmm. Well, yeah, I mean, yeah. Denny. Travis.
1: Travis.
4: Yeah.
1: And Travis, that guy.
4: Yeah.
1: Talk about living fast and loose.
4: Yeah.
1: There you go. We've all learned things. Back in a minute, it is the Free Beer and Hot Wings Show.
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1: I'm Ellen, and this is my story. 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
0: I was having fun with my friends. 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
0: All of a sudden, from out of nowhere, a squirrel ran across the road. 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
3: Do you think you have the most novelty clothes of anyone on the show?
4: Yeah, it's me. I'm the jerk.
5: You got a t-shirt that just says nuts.
1: Yeah, you've got one that says trophy husband. You do have the most novelty clothes.
6: Yeah, wait, don't you have one that has something about sex on it, too? Like, who has two thumbs and has sex a lot or something?
3: And then it's two thumbs pointing to someone else.
6: Yeah, pointing towards the right.
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1: Do you need some advice? The award-winning advice show. No awards have been won for advice.
3: Not yet.
1: Ready to help you now. 1-800-947-3979. We had a text earlier. They asked for a coin toss. We have the world's largest coin. There's a study back from the University of Michigan. And I think one of the Ivy League schools, I don't remember, but they had partnered to find that flipping a coin when you have a true 50-50 decision is just as likely to lead to satisfaction as any other method that people would more traditionally try, such as praying on it, sleeping on it, pros and cons, anything else. So we have the world's largest coin for a truly 50-50 decision. And the question was from a gentleman or a lady, I guess I don't know. Should I swallow my pride and make amends with my father-in-law? Or should I just write him off and let him be lost to the world? Now, there's not enough details there.
3: More information.
1: But yeah, it's 50-50, so I didn't want an opinion anyway. So heads, make amends, swallow your pride. By the way, I think that's probably the answer. That was probably...
3: I'm not going to say that. What if
1: I don't know.
3: Abusive, no, I mean, or terrible. Or,
1: I take it back. Steve, you're right. But Tails, he's gone forever.
4: But I would say, you know, always err on the side of swallow.
3: That's true. That's a good point, Hot Wings.
4: Yeah.
3: Let's flip.
1: Tails, write him off forever. I don't feel great about that.
6: Yeah, that would be hard.
3: I need more info, though. I would love a follow-up on that.
4: Yeah, yes. There's very little detail on that.
1: I think one of the biggest questions would be, how does your significant other feel about your relationship with your father-in-law?
4: Yeah.
1: That would be the number one factor for me.
4: Yeah, that all matters.
3: Definitely. It's your partner right there.
1: Because that's who's going to be most impacted by it.
4: Yeah.
6: And I don't know about y'all, but once I've officially decided and gotten to that point where I'm writing somebody off, I ain't never speaking to them again. I am that type of person. And I don't know if it's because I grew up where I moved so often that it was easy to say like, hey, I'm new. All right, bye, I'm leaving. That it has been very easy in my life to say, you're toxic. You did me wrong. Or you set me up for failure. I am never speaking to you again. And I disappear like I was never there.
1: I think moving around, like just what we did, and yours was during your formative years. Ours was like after college until a while ago. I think that same thing, like it make you kind of go, oh, there's more.
6: Oh, yeah.
1: And I should not have to pay a price for having you in my life.
7: Mm-hmm. I'm entirely too naive, and I'll always be like, I'm done with this person. I'm done. And then 2 months later, they're like, I think we should talk. And I'm like, you know what? We should.
1: And then you get it back together, so to speak.
7: Yeah. There's only been one family member in my life that I was like, I give up on you. And they gave up on me, and they're not around.
3: Family member, really.
7: They're not around anymore. And they've since passed. Mm-hmm. And it was a thing where I was just like, I was sad and I missed them, but I was just angry.
1: Yeah.
7: I was like, you chose to live your life in such a way that like you weren't talking to people in your family. And then at the very end, you're still just mad at them. Well, I'm mad at you too.
3: Yeah.
1: Mm-hmm.
3: Yeah. It's one thing to miss the person, but you don't have to miss the baggage that came along with that person.
1: Quick work advice. My new HR person is constantly calling me by my full name. I say new. It's been since April. I've asked her numerous times, hey, call me by my nickname. Everyone else does. It's even on my name tag. So, and I don't like my full name. She says, okay, every time. And the next time I see her, she says my full name. It's not a huge deal, but it feels condescending towards me. Should I say something again, or should I punt?
3: What's your name?
4: Yeah, I want to know what the name is and what the nickname is. Is like your real name William, and you go by Skippy Bo?
1: Yeah.
4: Or something stupid that nobody wants to say?
3: I had this at my last job at the NHL when I interviewed there, because it was a very corporate type job.
1: Yeah.
3: So I had three different interviews with three different people. It was very official, like the most official job interview.

0: interview I've ever been through. So when I interviewed with the HR person, they said, well, if you do end up working here, what would you like? Would you like to be called Steve or Steven? And I remember saying, oh, either, I'm fine with either one. Mm-hmm. I'll answer to either one. And then when I got hired, my boss always called me Steven, mm-hmm. and it annoyed the hell out of me so much, because that is pretty much family refers to me as Steven. My wife does too.
1: Does it bother you when I do it?
0: No.
1: I don't do it very often, I don't think anymore.
0: It was just, I don't know. We kind of butted heads on a lot of things. Oh. Like we were very much oil and water.
1: I know why this bothered you, Steve. This was in an era, you had just come off your job at the Hawk on the mm-hmm. Jersey Shore, where you had demanded, and it had been well received, that everyone call you Big Steve.
2: Oh. Yeah.
1: And that was, I mean, even when you got here, you're like, well, you can call me Steve or Big Steve.
2: Yeah.
3: No.
1: Big Steve.
3: Big Steve.
2: I've got a Big Steve.
1: Biggie Stevie Stevie.
2: Yeah.
0: That was really what I wanted. Biggie Stevie Stevie.
2: It's cumbersome, but fun.
0: Yeah.
3: Do you think that he was doing it on purpose for real?
0: To annoy me?
3: Yeah.
0: No, I think that he was just doing it because I had said from the beginning, oh yeah, either one is fine. And I don't know why I said that, because I don't like when people call me Steven that I'm not close with.
3: Yeah.
0: It just feels weird.
3: Yeah, because if I thought somebody was doing it on purpose, like HR, I mean, my name you can't really do that with. But, you know, if they were intentionally doing it every time, at some point I would just start calling them by a name that wasn't what they wanted to be called. I'd be like, all right, Gerda. You know, like, yeah, but why are you? I've told you don't call me that so many times. So fine. Let's play this game.
4: But yeah. Like if your coworker's name is short for something, just start calling her by the full mm-hmm. name and see how she likes it.
2: Yeah. That's what I would
0: do.
2: Her
0: name was Patrice.
4: Right. Yeah. Well, like with me, like Patty. Mate versus Maitland, like I was kind of the opposite, where I was like, I prefer people say my full name unless I get to know you have to earn the right to call me mate. And like everybody in this room has, and like my friends and family have. But like when somebody just walks up and they're like, hey, mate, I'm like, I don't know you. Say my name.
1: Say my name.
3: Say my name.
1: Say my name. Walter White. I'm the one who knocks.
4: Right.
1: Say my name. Maitland. Yes, that's right. Let's see. I need advice. My husband listens to a morning radio show. I listen to the best radio show.
0: Ooh.
1: When he rides with me, he will turn on his Bluetooth to listen to the radio show, and I listen to my show through my phone out loud. Wait, he's riding with you, and he hooks his phone to the radio? That's not how it goes.
3: Nope.
1: Driver controls radio. Always. Okay. Without exception. The only way someone else gets to control it is if they say, may I please put something I like on, and then you give them that blessing.
3: Yes.
1: If you're the driver. She says, I listen to my show through my phone out loud, and he gets mad and tells me I have to turn mine off. He is driving my car and in my town. I think I should get to listen to my radio show. Who should we listen to? This from the 301. Now,
0: are either shows us?
2: Yeah, I mean, the real question is,
1: other shows?
2: Which one is us, if either?
0: Yeah.
1: But he's driving your car in your town. Is that an exception to the driver controls the radio?
3: Well, I mean, if he's driving, he controls the radio.
1: That's what I think. I think in that case, he gets to listen to his garbage show. Unless it's us, then he should get to anyway.
4: Yeah. Aren't you married? Wouldn't his town, your town also be his town? What are you talking about? Your town.
0: Maybe.
4: Yeah. Are you a cowboy?
0: With her to her town.
2: I bet he's an out-of-towner.
0: Oh, yeah.
4: There ain't room for the two of them. Yeah.
5: There ain't room enough for two radio shows in this here one horse town.
1: He's home for leave. He's a Somali pirate.
2: He's from a different county.
4: That would annoy me as the driver, though. I get so annoyed when there's multiple sounds happening at once.
3: I hate it.
4: Like, Forrest does it all the time at his house, where I'll be on the couch watching TikTok videos. He'll turn on the hockey game. But then he'll go sit on, like, over in the kitchen to eat something, and he'll turn something on his tablet.
3: Nope.
4: I'm like, we have to mute one of these things.
1: Yeah, I couldn't agree more. One
0: sensory
1: source.
0: Overload.
1: Yeah. That's what you get.
2: Yeah, getting our kids Bluetooth noise-canceling headphones was the greatest thing that's ever happened. Because for years and years, and I'm so mad that it took me so long to figure this out. Because for years, I would be driving in the front seat, listening to nothing but Minecraft noises or someone else's movie that I wasn't seeing images to.
0: Yeah.
2: And if I would try to listen to my music, they would be like, turn it down, Dad, we don't like it. And I go, and all I want to do is sing. Now they throw those on. I don't care what they're doing. And I'll put on my music and I'm singing.

0: and I don't care if there's anyone in the car. I don't need conversation. I just need my tunes.
1: Dude, when we go on longer trips, I do that exact same thing. They're like, do you think we can play? Yes, you can. Yeah, play your music back there.
2: See, part of growing up is being forced to listen to what your parents are listening
3: and
2: to.
3: And that's how you end up with a cool, well-rounded music
2: case. Exactly. How do you think I know so much about 90s country music? My mom would be belting out some Reba. I'd wake up and she'd be singing Fancy or whatever song, and I would just be like, yeah,
1: that's true.
2: Mom.
1: I do like having them listen to my stuff. Otherwise, why would mine be able to recite Horse in the Hospital by John Mulaney so clearly?
4: Yeah. I know
1: there's a horse in the hospital.
4: I know every word to Billy Joel's Innocent Man album because of that.
1: Yeah, there's something to that. 1-800-947-3979. Devil's advocate. The driver should have the least say on the radio. Their job is to focus on the road, not entertainment.
4: Whatever.
1: No drivers
4: focus on the road, man. There's so much entertainment right at your fingertips.
1: Yeah, the passenger's job is to say red light, red light, red light.
0: Honestly, the only person who should be in charge is the person who has the best taste, regardless of what seat they're in. Yeah. Some people have bad taste. And the person who's listening to a show other than ours has bad taste.
1: Yeah.
0: And you should listen to our show. I don't care who's driving or who's the passenger.
1: Yeah, I don't see you writing this other bunch of morons for advice. Maybe they did.
2: They listen to Slob and Rom.
1: Slob and Ron.
2: Mm-hmm. Mm-hmm.
4: Yep. Did you say Rom?
2: Rom.
1: Rom?
4: Slob, yeah, Slob and Rom.
1: Ron got bumped.
2: Mm-hmm.
1: He joined a show called Coleslaw.
2: Wow.
1: Yep. Not Cole, C-O-L-E, but Cold Slaw. Mm-hmm.
2: Cold Slaw.
1: Yep. Mm. It's not on the Virgin Islands. It's weird. People need advice. 1-800-947-3979. We'll get to yours next. More on the way. It is the Free Beer and Otwig Show.
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2: Only fancy idiots get to hear this.
3: Now, if we're talking about plans or whatever and you give me a quick thumbs up because you're working, cool. But yeah, sometimes a thumbs up is just like somebody saying, okay.
2: 1 second later.
1: It really is context of the text exchange you're having, though. If you're having some kind of contention and end it with a thumbs up or a K, that's very different than like, what time do you want to meet up for coffee? How about noon? Thumbs up.
3: Yeah, it's weird.
1: You know what I mean?
3: I literally like, just said that. Yeah. Same thing. It's so weird. But if, when you say it right after I do hot wings, the point is made so much clearer.
1: Well, I guess I missed your point. Sorry about that.
3: That's okay.
0: 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People need advice. Do you need some? 1-800-947-3979. Let us help you with our vast array of knowledge or lack thereof. This text from the 570 Northeast Pennsylvania. My son is trying his first Brazilian jiu-jitsu class today. Okay. He's five.
3: Aw.
0: My wife's super against it. I like the idea of him trying new things, and if he doesn't like it, he doesn't have to do it. But she will not hear it. He seems excited about it. So am I, because this is my way to work myself into taking classes, maybe with him. Do I die on this hill or give in to her?
3: Why doesn't she care for it?
0: That was going to be my question.
4: Yeah,
0: does she think
4: the problem?
5: It's violence.
0: I'm guessing at that age, they're not. There's no striking each other. It's just like a karate class for five-year-olds, I'm sure.
3: Well, anytime you're learning jujitsu or any sort of like karate, it's never with the intention of beating the hell out of somebody, and they let you know that.
0: Yeah. And my limited knowledge of Brazilian jiu-jitsu, that's closer to wrestling than striking.
3: Yeah, yes.
0: Right?
3: Yes.
0: I mean...
3: both.
0: But at the same time, I don't think you just want to raw dog it and go crazy and say, sorry, you don't like it, and just keep going.
3: Yeah, at least, and if mom's kind of hesitant, go to the class. See if she's allowed to sit in the first lesson that he does and see if that helps change her mind.
0: I am really curious, though. I assume it's just I don't want him to learn to be a fighter.
1: Maybe, but yeah, I don't really get that. Like, my kids certainly aren't fighters, but we had them in karate forever. And yeah, they get, where they spar and they hit each other, but they're wearing tons of protective gear. No one gets hurt. I don't really see the issue there.
0: This text, I need advice. You guys talked about controlling who controls the radio in the car. Who controls the music at home on like an Alexa or a Google or whatever? Is it the dad?
5: Yes.
0: I assume you're the dad writing this, and that's why you're saying.
6: I'm the guy who pays the bills.
0: I think it's whoever decides to turn it on.
1: Yeah.
0: I mean, if it's my house, then I'm sure for all of you with kids, it's the same thing. Just like what you were talking about with Boris Maitland. TV's on. They're watching something already. And then one of them hears something on TV that reminds them of a song. Now the Alexa's playing the song, too, and no one's listening to either one. And I'm in the kitchen going,
7: I say whoever's trying to do something productive decides the music. Like when I'm cleaning the house or I'm cooking or I'm doing whatever it is that I'm doing, I'm going to play some music. And whatever's playing, deal with it. But if you're doing something productive, working on tinkering with whatever, you turn on some music, whatever you like that's going to keep you in the zone.
1: Yeah. Or just find something you all like
7: or
1: you both like.
0: Ew, compromise.
1: Yeah,
0: gross.
1: I mean, isn't that weird? I mean, surely there's some mutual in the middle that you can go, you know what? I don't really want to listen to the Rolling Stones, but I don't want you to listen to Taylor Swift. So how about the Eagles or whatever you both like? I mean, it can't be that hard.
0: Why is it my job to make my family happy? Hot Wings? Just kidding.
3: Whenever we're in the car.

0: car with Ross's kids, they're really funny about picking on him for the things he loves anyway. I think all kids do that with their parents. Mm-hmm. But now as like stepmom, I'll say, oh, okay, well, you know, dad got to listen for, you know, a couple hours and we're on a road trip. So now it's, you know, your sister's turn and then it's your turn. And then the whole time I'm sitting there thinking to myself, I never really get a turn. I'm over here just monitoring, making sure that like if the kids are on their iPads or whatever and they're distracted, they don't get a say, in my opinion. That's my rule in the car is if you have a distraction and I don't, then distract yourself from this music. And if you don't care for it, then put headphones in. But yeah, there are so many times where I'm like, all right, well, you want to listen to the Kitchen Dwellers, which is my husband's favorite, you know, string band, and his son loves Imagine Dragons and his daughter loves Taylor Swift. And I like anything that's, you know, stomp and holler, apparently, is what Spotify has defined it as. So I'm like, you know what? I'm just going to put on today's best mix.
1: Is that your sex playlist too? Stomp and holler?
2: Stomp and holler.
0: It applies.
1: Yeah, yeah. This one. People need advice. 1-800-947-3979. We'll give you advice, whether or not it's good or not. That's up to you. I am 32. I am not an ugly troll, and I am a virgin. I have been thinking more.
0: Thanks for clarifying.
3: I didn't mean to laugh. It's just that I'm not an ugly troll.
0: Well, it's generally the first question when you're in your 30s and you're a virgin.
2: Yeah. I'm a virgin
0: by
2: choice.
0: Are you an ugly troll?
1: I've been thinking more and more about paying for some love.
4: Male or female?
2: It's got to be male.
4: Send a picture.
2: It's got to be.
1: I'm not sure this is a good idea, but the longer I wait to do it, naturally, the more and more fearful I get. What should I do?
2: I'm being nervous is normal. Yeah, and you're right. The longer you go, more nervous you're going to be about it. But just, you know, once you rip the Band-Aid off, yeah, the first time you'll be nervous and you'll probably be terrible at it. Maybe the second time. And then after that, it'll be normal.
1: Assuming it's a guy, if you ended up, before you were married, Kelly.
0: Yes.
1: You end up going on a date with someone, mm-hmm. Hinge or whatever, and you find out, what would your reaction have been?
0: I would immediately
1: if they told
0: ask,
1: you honestly.
0: Are you waiting for marriage? Because I don't do that. And is there some reason that you have waited? Or is it just because? If the conversation's open and they're comfortable with me asking this.
1: Yeah. Because I think that it would be true. The longer you wait, the more difficult it would be. Because you'd be like, well, now everybody's been practicing for a decade. Mm-hmm.
0: Yeah, and I also think depending on your gender, people approach it differently. Like a guy being a virgin, I think for a woman, isn't nearly as scary as a woman being a virgin to a guy. And whether that's because of like the process of sex the first time or because there's rumors of people being clingier than one gender than the other. Like, yeah, I think if a guy told me that, the first question I would ask is that because you're waiting for marriage?
1: Because if that's the case, then we don't want to mess with
0: we
1: that.
0: We ain't going to work.
1: Yeah, right. What about the idea of going to pay someone? Hot Wings, let's say you're 32, never did it. You're anxious about having that first time. Would you have ever considered that?
2: I mean, I would consider all kinds of idiotic things, as I have many times in my life, but I wouldn't do it.
1: What if you were in Vegas or in Nevada where it's legal at one of the brothels?
2: No, I'd feel way too gross about myself if I did that. Like, geez, not only have I waited, but now my first time is going to be with a paid prostitute? I wouldn't want to look at myself in the mirror.
1: It might be better.
2: It might be, but I would
1: might be more understanding.
2: Yeah. I wouldn't like it.
3: That might set the bar entirely too high. You're basically, that's like playing football for the first time with someone who plays in the NFL.
1: Right.
3: And then you're going to go play in the backyard with the neighborhood kids. It's different.
1: We're talking about a virgin and going to have more sex, I wouldn't say play with neighborhood kids.
3: Yeah.
1: But no, your point is well taken.
3: Your beer league or whatever.
0: Yeah. I think it could be, we've had this question before too about, you know, going to a sex worker to see if they, you know, can take your virginity. But I also think, yes, you're dealing with like the best of the best, but they can also teach you in a way that's not as embarrassing because you could approach it with, hey, I'm 32. I'm not an ugly person. I've got a personality. I've just never been laid, and I don't want to go into it not knowing.
1: Right.
0: And if I were an escort, I'd be like, hell yeah, let's go somewhere cool for the weekend.
1: Especially
0: let's get you laid. Yeah. But, like, make it fun.
1: And

0: ask questions.
1: Yes.
0: You know, let me help you.
2: Yes. I wonder if that's a thing. Prostitutes who specialize in de-virginizing.
1: It's got to be.
3: Probably.
1: Let me depower you.
3: That are a little bit more gentle.
1: I have a friend who's not a prostitute, but she's very proud of how many virginities she's taken. She says, I collect them like horcruxes. And
2: how many does she have?
1: At least 10.
2: Holy
0: moly. Wow.
2: Good for her.
0: Where does she teach?
1: Teach? Like...
0: What? I assume she's a high school teacher who's about to get fired from her job and maybe go to jail.
3: Yeah.
0: Dang.
1: She's not in her hoe phase anymore, but if she was, she'd be proud of it.
0: And yeah, I bet those were pretty satisfied non-customers.
1: Yeah.
4: Virgins.
0: Prostitution not legal in Vegas, despite common misconception. I understand. That's why I changed it to the brothels where
2: right,
0: it is.
2: It's certain counties, right?
0: I believe so.
4: I say go for it.
0: Follow up on the jujitsu text that we talked about.
3: Yeah.
0: Going back, if you just tuned in, a guy a minute ago said his son has his 5-year-old son is supposed to go to his first Brazilian jujitsu class. His wife is against it. and we were wondering why she was against it. We could only guess. He says, following up, she thinks fighting is stupid. And I think she also thinks we're going to get there and they're going to throw him in a cage with another 5-year-old and see who can come out alive.
2: Yeah, that's what
0: I think if
2: do.
0: She sees it.
3: Yeah, jujitsu isn't MMA.
0: Right.
3: I mean, yes, you could use elements of jujitsu in MMA, for but sure. Same with taekwondo or judo or wrestling or whatever. Yeah, I mean, it really at that age is more teaching one a skill, but also just discipline.
1: Mm hmm.
3: That's why we had our kids in karate. It wasn't because I think, oh, they're going to be, fighting machines, because they're not. But it, you know, it gave them goals to be proud of and taught them some discipline. And like, oh, and also you have a schedule to keep and you have to do this and you have to be respectful. And
0: yep. That's been the best part. One of our dudes has been in karate and it has been game changer for him over the last few months. Like just huge, just thriving since then. It's been great. And Hot Wings, you're right. It's the discipline. It's the goals.
3: Mm-hmm.
0: It's the sense of achievement upon surpassing the goals. It's been fantastic.
3: Yeah, it's really good. Because with it, you can see the goal line for each achievement. So it's like, okay, well, now you have to, it's going to take you another 6 weeks and you do this or whatever. And now you're a blue belt.
0: Mm-hmm.
3: And then another 6 weeks or whatever, do this. And now you get a green one or whatever the sequence is. But yeah, so you're getting those little rewards along the way, which is nice.
4: I say my brother did this. My oldest brother, who's got like 1,000 kids, he didn't want any of them to play soccer. And the reason why he didn't want them to play soccer is soccer was a stoner sport. And that's where he met all his stoner friends. And that's kind of where he got off on the wrong path.
0: Yeah.
4: And I remember him saying that when we were really young, because his oldest son is lightning fast. I mean, fast.
0: Yeah.
4: And I used to say, like, he loves playing soccer. He should play soccer. And he would always say, like, nope, those are stoner kids. But it's a preconceived notion, just like karate or jujitsu is just like all fighting and it's all aggressive and violence.
0: Yeah.
4: And that's just not it. And I think it takes you going to a lesson or to a practice, meeting the coach, seeing the program, just like you said, Hot Wings, mm-hmm. understanding the steps and the goals that kids they have and they set for them. And then you won't have that preconceived notion.
0: I think
4: so.
0: And
4: then shut out an opportunity for a kid that might like, it might click and might be really good at it.
0: Yeah. And it might, might be something they might find a lifelong passion.
4: Yeah.
0: May never be in a fight.
4: Yeah. Or like what you've experienced, Free Beer at Home, just like the more gentle approach with a kid who's not nearly as like frustrated because maybe they got all their frustrations out at that practice or they know to be more respectful now because that's what they're being taught.
0: Absolutely.
4: That's awesome.
0: Very, very true.
3: Yeah. Just be careful. It's not Cobra Kai.
0: Yes. Back to the 32-year-old virgin.
3: Yeah.
0: Yes. Somebody wrote in and said, you don't need a prostitute. Just be honest with your friends. And no doubt one of your friends of the opposite gender or the gender you desire will help you out. So let's all put ourselves in that scenario. Maitland, at your current age, the rest of us back to 32, we're single. Hot Wings, a woman in the friend group says, yeah, I'm a virgin. I just can't find anyone. Are you going to volunteer in that situation?
3: No. I mean, if I was attracted to her, then yes.
0: Like if you had been in a friend zone all that time, yes. You'd be like, oh, me.
3: Oh, absolutely. Well, then, yeah.
0: But you're not just going to.
3: But just randomly, like, well.
2: That would be so much more insulting.
0: Let me take it for a test drive.
2: What if she said, nah, no, not you.
0: Right?

0: Yeah, that's what I would assume.
1: Would that ever have been on your radar? Like, hey, let's help someone out.
2: No. I mean, I can't imagine a situation where that would have ever come up.
1: I'm having trouble imagining that I'm the one that they're going to turn to. Like, oh, yeah. Kelly, what about you?
3: I mean, I'd do it. Yeah, for sure.
1: So if a person in your friend group back in the day was like, I'm so nervous. I'm afraid.
3: Yeah, for sure. I mean, there would, like Hot Wing said, there would have to be some sort of like flirtation there. Like if it were just one of my friends, like who reminded me.
1: It's not like when somebody asks you to help them move.
3: Right. Like, or if you're my friend who reminds me of my mom or my dad, probably not going to do that. But if you're my friend who's just never really struck gold, but you got a great personality and you just need a little help getting there. All right, sure. Let's do this. Let's catch a buzz, have some fun. Go to a concert first and see what happens.
0: Yeah. If I'm sleeping with you, I have feelings for you.
1: That's like, yeah, that would be.
0: And
1: me.
0: If I didn't have feelings for you, I do now.
3: Yeah, no.
0: Yeah, I can't help.
1: Yeah, yeah. I'm like Hot Wings. Well, I didn't have feelings, but now
4: we're
1: that this happened,
0: but now we're laying here
1: forever.
3: I've seen your vagina. Oh man, yeah, I love you.
4: I feel like this topic came up because I remember Hot Wings saying a few weeks ago, like, I've seen your vagina. I have to like you now for at least 6 months.
0: Yeah. Yeah.
1: At least you know your criteria.
0: Yeah. Yeah. You gotta give it the old college try after that.
1: More next. It is the Free Beer and Hot Wings Show.
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4: Time to play the initials game. 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I got this if you want to. It's a fine game created by a radio guy in Minneapolis, Minnesota. He said, I will buy some of those games. Mm-hmm. Want to guess the initials?
2: Yes.
1: Of course. It's usually the best I do all game.
4: Okay. Going to do a breakfast bet?
1: Yep.
4: Okay, let's do it.
5: Okay.
4: Who wants to go first?
1: Oh, I can.
4: Okay. Steve.
1: R-T.
4: You got one letter correct.
0: Oh, boy. Okay.
6: Ooh.
0: That's a hot start. Guys. Okay.
6: I'm paying attention.
1: It's either R or T.
4: It's R or T.
1: Tommy.
4: Tommy, come on.
6: I'm paying attention.
1: R or T.
4: Yeah.
6: B or J. Got it. Those were the horrible choice of acronym.
4: Just whatever came to mind, huh?
5: Oh, yeah.
6: Apparently.
2: All right, I'm going to go with R-S.
4: Exactly correct.
6: Yeah! That was incredible.
0: Whoa.
2: Damn.
4: In a perfect world, all of that would have happened, and then I would have been able to pretend it didn't and say, Tommy, what's your guess? Have him guess two completely different letters.
1: LP.
4: All right. RS. All of the answers are two-word answers that have the initials RS. Are you ready?
2: Yes.
4: Clue number one, round one, debuted in the 20th century. Clue number two, often connected to popular music.
6: Tommy. Radio Shack.
5: Hot Wings.
2: Kelly.
4: Incorrect.
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4: Radio Shack not known for their popular music.
6: No? They sell music probably in speakers?
2: Oh, but. Music.
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2: Speakers,
1: Radio Shack's America's technology store.
4: Oh. Yeah, come on.
2: Stupid.
4: You need a T&D. Okay.
1: Need to get a couple deucers? You go there.
4: One thing you never bought there? Music.
6: Really? That's ironic.
5: That's the only thing.
2: Another store that turned real sad in their last

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1: Strip? Sad mall.
0: RS, here we go. Clue number one, found at the beginning of a task, competition, or endeavor. Clue number two, this is before the primary action. Clue number three is an advantage. Clue number four includes momentum.
2: Kelly. Running start.
0: Yes.
1: Oh, nice.
0: Outwings three, Kelly one. Everybody else, nothing. RS. Clue number one is worth millions of dollars. Clue number two, commonly seated. Clue number three, often called sir.
3: Outwings. Royal sire.
0: Incorrect.
2: Maitland. Rod Stewart.
0: Incorrect.
2: Dang it.
0: On the right track. Clue number four was born in Liverpool, England.
3: Hot wings.
4: Ringo Starr.
0: What?
3: Ringo Starr.
0: Correct.
2: Dang it.
0: I almost screwed you over and said, no, I'm sorry, so that someone else could say Richard Starkey.
3: Yeah.
2: But is he in a wheelchair?
3: No, he's a drummer, though.
0: Ringo Starr.
2: Oh, because I said often seated, so I was like, oh no.
0: Is Rod Stewart often in a wheelchair?
2: I don't know much about him.
0: Okay.
2: If I'm being real honest.
3: I think he ambulates okay.
0: His tummy was reportedly full in the 80s.
3: That was the word.
0: That is.
2: I don't get it.
0: It's so not true.
3: Yeah.
5: We'll talk about that in segment 17.
0: Yeah.
2: Okay.
0: He was one of the, you know how the old urban legend about Richard Gere and a gerbil?
2: No.
0: Well, you're going to learn a lot more.
1: No.
5: You're going to love segment 17.
2: Is this one of those gerbil butt stories?
0: That's the one about, yes.
5: It's like the origin.
2: Is it?
5: The origin of the gerbil butt story.
3: Well, but Richard Gere is, yeah.
0: Rod Stewart, no gerbil. But his stomach was very full of not number one, not number two,
2: but number three,
0: a stomach pump, which seems impossible.
2: Oh. Mm-hmm. I thought you were going to tell me his belly button was a pool for like a lot of famous people.
0: No, it was in... It was in the indoors.
3: Yeah. Okay. Yeah, it was in indoor.
0: They wanted to come into the out now.
2: This is so informative for me. And I don't know who else is able to follow along, but you guys are... This is good.
0: RS, ready?
2: Yeah. Yes.
0: Clue number one. This is a summary. Clue number two. Used by agencies. Clue number three involves a past. Clue number four, this is a list.
2: Maitland. Rap sheet?
0: Correct.
2: Hey.
0: Oh. Mates on the board with one.
1: Ricky Fresh.
0: RS. Clue number one is a location, in a sense. Clue number two originated during the Wild West. Clue number three. This can be called.
1: Tommy. Ranger Station.
0: Incorrect. Clue number four involves sitting.
3: Not in a wheelchair, though not exclusionary to the wheelchair bound.
0: Clue number five, Kelly.
2: Riding saddle?
0: No.
2: I hate the way you're looking at me because I have to be close.
0: Most people hate the way I look at them also. Clue number five, one of the words is a firearm.
2: Kelly. Riding
5: Steve.
2: Shotgun.
0: Yeah.
2: Oh.
0: Kelly has a deuce. Yep. Hot Wings has four, Mate has one. RS, here we go. Clue number one, connected to a paper or documents. Clue number two, used in crafting. Clue number three.
3: Hot wings. Rubber stamp.
0: Correct.
2: Oh.
0: Hot Wings adds three more. He has seven.
1: You know.

0: That's you? That wasn't
1: that was
0: Steve?
1: Tommy.
2: No, Tommy's the one who makes noises for no reason.
0: Did you say...
3: I said, wow.
0: Oh.
2: Sounded like you made a donkey noise.
0: I thought you made a donkey
3: noise.
0: Me too.
3: Yeehaw. Yeehaw. Yeah. Not this time. I'll do it later.
0: R.S.
3: Yeehaw.
0: Clue number one, famous for revealing results.
2: Hot wings.
0: Hot wings.
2: Retinal scan.
0: Incorrect. Clue number two has been heard across the country. Clue number three has connections to Times Square.
4: Maitland.
2: Hot wings.
4: Ryan Seacrest.
0: Ryan Seacrest is correct. That's two from eight. She has three. Moves into second place. R.S., here we go. Clue number one, often connected to history, but this is technically temporary. Clue number two is based on results. Clue number three, this is an area. Clue number four, the phrase is believed to have originated in 2000.
2: Hot wings.
0: Hot wings.
2: Red state.
0: Correct.
3: From the 2000s?
0: Yes.
3: Oh, wow.
0: That was the first time it was used during the Bush-Gore election.
3: Wow.
0: When they started using the vernacular, oh, that state is going to turn red, that state is going to turn blue. In fact, wasn't that the year they flipped the colors?
2: Yeah.
0: And it had been historically the other way around?
2: Yeah, and I've never remembered which one's which since.
0: Double points for these last couple. R.S., here we go. Clue number one is an area. Clue number two commonly features supplies. Clue number three, known for their convenience.
4: Kelly. Radio Shack?
0: Incorrect.
4: I don't know. That's what I was going to say, too.
0: Really?
4: Yeah.
2: I mean, they used to be pretty convenient.
0: You want to change it?
4: No.
0: Okay. Still wrong.
4: Okay.
0: Clue number four features bathrooms.
2: Hot wings.
5: Steve.
2: Rest stop.
0: Correct. Hot wings now. With 10 after adding two more.
5: Buzzed in like four times and I had the right answer every time.
0: Just a skosh late?
5: Yep.
0: Why don't you try getting out in front of it this time?
5: Do what I can.
0: I want you to guess on every one of these.
5: Okay, no problem.
0: Ready?
5: Yeah.
0: Clue number one, double points. Last round, triple points.
3: Ooh.
0: Steve, if you get this, you can finish second.
3: For the first time in his life. Oh, boom, roasted.
5: Oh, sex joke.
2: Oh, man.
0: Oh, that was a sex joke? Clue number one. We're used for transportation.
4: Kelly.
0: Steve.
4: Rolling Stones.
0: Incorrect. Steve.
3: Tommy.
5: Red.
0: Huh?
5: Red. Square.
0: Incorrect. Tommy.
3: Roller skates.
0: Incorrect.
4: Maitland.
0: Oh,
4: Rickshaw.
0: Is that two words? I don't know.
2: I think that's just one word. I like where you're going.
5: No, it's
2: with
5: just
2: that.
5: A guy.
0: His name is Rickshaw.
2: It's
0: Tommy Shaw's brother.
4: Exactly.
0: He drives an Uber.
2: The calves on that guy.
0: Clue number two. There were two of these. Come on. Come on, Steve. You said you were going to guess at every clue.
5: Now you asked me if I was going to guess
3: Tommy.
5: On every clue.
0: And you said yes.
5: Yeah.
0: So name two things.
3: Mm-hmm.
6: Used for transportation.
0: That are used for transportation. And they have the initials RS. You want another clue?
5: Yeah.
0: Considered to be an iconic and valuable piece of memorabilia.
2: Hot wings.
0: Hot wings.
2: Ruby slippers.
0: Correct. And Howings adds nine more points, taking him to 19, leaving him ahead of everybody else who has five combined. A good round for Howings.
3: Tried our hardest.
0: You did, everybody. I can see everybody putting the hard work in.
5: Good job, guys.
0: That's all we ask for.
5: Remember when we got RS?
2: Yes.
4: Yeah, breakfast.
2: You guys were the real heroes.
0: Yeah,
2: to be
0: that's right. I mean, did you even have to do anything after that?
2: No.
5: Yeah, I did my part.
0: Well done. 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
2: A hot

0: were partly cloudy, a low of 71. On Tuesday, partly cloudy, the slight chance of a storm, a high of 89. From News 10, I'm First Alert meteorologist Darren Rockhol.
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5: 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Okay.
3: This year's Rock Hall of Fame induction happening this month. We think it's a good time to look back on rock's history from the very beginning. Over the past 3 weeks, we've been counting down our picks.
6: What are they basing this on? Like just sales or
2: hits?
6: Gut feeling?
3: That's a good question.
6: I mean, regardless of what it is, it's the Beatles, Led Zeppelin, and then literally everyone else, as far as I'm concerned.
3: Let's see. They don't necessarily say. Do you want to hear their order? Starting at number 50 and getting closer. We'll see if we can get through it. The Chili Peppers. The Cure. Buzz in with your name when you think somebody is too low compared to someone in front of them.
2: Not a fan of The Cure, but
4: yeah,
2: I know that
4: I'd
2: I'm...
4: put Peppers before The Cure.
3: 48.
6: I mean,
3: Slater Kinney.
6: See, I don't know anything about Slater Kinney. They're a hair band, I think, aren't they?
2: Only have like one hit.
3: Corin Tucker and Kerry Brownstein teamed up to form a side project called Slater Kinney.
7: And they're above the Chili Peppers?
3: In 1994, the conversational alchemy between their wiry, razor-sharp guitars, augmented by Tucker's vibrating banshee wail, served as a much-needed antidote to the decade's trend towards juvenile pop punk.
6: That might be true. I don't know anything from them, so I can't even comment. But putting them ahead of The Cure and the Chili Peppers, it seems weird to me. But
3: never heard of them. Just ahead of them, Def Leppard.
2: Seems kind of low.
6: Never been a fan of Def Leppard, but...
3: Oasis above Def Leppard. Then the Stooges, Iggy Pop and such.
6: Okay, very influential.
3: Then, I don't know how to pronounce it because I don't speak Spanish. Café Tacvba? T-A-C-V-B-A.
6: Sounds good.
3: The band is a breakthrough album in 1994. Introduced Uranus and Melodion to its sonic palette, blending Mexican folk music with rock, bolero, and norteño. How about No Doubt, 43, 42, I mean, Earth, Wind, and Fire, 41, The Band, 40, Blondie.
6: Man, I think Blondie's so overrated.
3: Well, they're 40. 39, Green Day.
7: I think they should be a little higher, but...
3: Do you think they should be ahead of Santana?
7: Okay, maybe not.
6: No,
3: that's 38.
6: Not.
2: But I think Santana should be higher.
7: Yeah, exactly.
3: I do, too. Do you think they should be ahead of Thin Lizzy?
7: Yes.
3: They're number 37.
6: I mean, I like Thin Lizzy, but they don't have that many hits. They're fine. They didn't really break any ground.
3: This one feels low to me. 35. The Eagles.
7: Wow.
6: Yeah, they've had so much commercial success. Their harmonies are amazing. I think their songs are good, too. I would definitely have them higher, but I know some people find them to be kind of saccharine.
2: Maybe. I would have thought that they'd be in the top
6: 20
2: to,
6: for sure.
2: 15 to 20.
3: Yeah. Nine Inch Nails, 34. Then the White Stripes. I love Jack White, but that seems pretty high for the White Stripes, considering some of the bands behind them and the sheer longevity.
6: I mean, I know they have that great stadium rock anthem now, Seven Nation Army.
2: Mm-hmm.
6: But now, man, there's no way I could put them ahead of the Eagles, though.
3: 32, Aerosmith.
6: They have to be higher.
3: Seems I'm gonna, a little low.
6: If you show me 32 bands that I go, oh, no, they are better than Aerosmith, I'll be shocked.
3: Well, how about Paramore?
6: Nope.
3: 31st.
4: I do love Paramore.
2: I like Paramore.
6: Yeah, I mean, they're good, but compared to Aerosmith?
2: If I have the tickets in hand, you know, in my left hand I have Aerosmith tickets or in my right hand I have Paramore tickets, same day, same time, I'm going to see Aerosmith.
6: Yeah, I mean, that's tough to argue.
3: 30 is Pearl Jam.
6: Not better than Aerosmith.
3: 29, R.E.M.
6: Yeah, R.E.M. was pretty influential.
3: Allman Brothers Band.
6: Great band.
3: 27, Parliament Funkadelic.
6: Great band.
3: Ooh. 26, Pretenders.
6: They're not my favorite, but...
7: He walked all those miles.
3: 25.
6: Oh, that's the Proclaimers.
7: God bless America. Who are the Pretenders?
6: Brass in Pocket is a big one.
7: Put them to the back.
6: There's a, you'd know.
7: Walked all those miles.
6: My City in Ruins. You'll recognize that from the Rush Limbaugh show.
7: Oh, yeah. That's my top three audio
6: used their
7: viewings.
6: Song,
7: yeah.
3: 25. Manna.
6: Manna.
2: Like bread?
6: Okay.
3: M-A-N.
6: Okay. They're,
3: Manya. They're Mexican, but the, yeah. It's M-A-N-A, but the second A has a little accent over it. Yeah. 24, The Velvet Underground. 23, Guns N' Roses.
6: Never loved The Velvet Underground. A little too artsy-fartsy for me, but...
7: Love them.
3: 22, Rage Against the Machine. 21, Van Halen.
2: Wait, where was GNR?
3: 23.
7: Appropriate.
6: Yeah, I would put them
2: a little
6: around
2: low.
6: There, maybe.

0: Now it's going to start getting offensive because now we're in the top 20. And the next band I'm going to give you, I can think of about 10 we've said that I wouldn't put them in front of. Radiohead.
1: I was never into Radiohead, but they have a huge fan base.
0: 19, the Beach Boys.
2: They're a great band, and they were very influential in a lot of the things they did, and they broke a lot of ground with production and stuff like that. I mean, I'd put them in the top 20 for sure.
0: Yeah. 18, The Clash.
2: I mean,
0: 17,
2: yeah, especially punk, yeah.
0: Heart.
3: I think
2: great,
3: appropriate.
2: Great musicians.
0: Yeah, Heart's great.
2: But, man, I still wouldn't put them ahead of Aerosmith.
0: Really hung up on Aerosmith, aren't
2: well,
0: you?
2: Kind of.
0: Have
2: I
0: you
2: mean,
0: mentioned Aerosmith? Has Hot Wings mentioned Aerosmith?
2: They're probably the most successful American rock band of all time.
0: 16, The Grateful Dead. No.
3: But considering the massive fan base that still is so loyal to them,
2: yeah, hard to argue
3: I think
2: that
3: earns them a place.
0: Okay, then Jimmy Buffett's higher than them.
3: Sure.
2: I don't know that he is.
3: I mean, he's certainly now.
0: Yeah.
3: He's
0: yeah,
3: a real player.
0: Yeah. Well, 15, The Talking Heads.
2: Great
0: 14,
2: band, very funky.
0: Creedence, Clearwater Revival.
1: Yes.
3: Yes.
0: 13, AC/DC.
3: Yep. Should be higher, but okay.
2: Pretty strong.
0: Yeah, could have been
1: higher. Top 10.
0: 12. All right, is there anyone that hasn't been said yet you're sure is in here?
1: Zeppelin.
2: Yeah, Zeppelin. The
1: Zeppelin's got to be.
2: Probably the Rolling Stones.
1: The who?
0: Yeah. I will give you this spoiler. The top five are all British invasion bands. So Monkees, Zeppelin, Rolling Stones, Beatles. Just a matter of the order.
2: Okay, yeah.
0: 12.
2: Right, yeah.
0: Metallica.
2: Okay.
3: Should be higher.
0: Put a pin in that, Maitland, because
3: okay.
0: I want to know who you'd put them in front of. 11. The Who.
2: No. Nope.
0: Are they bigger than The Who?
3: I'd say so.
0: 10. Nirvana.
2: God, I know they were really influential, but man, I like Nirvana, but I don't think they were great though.
1: I think that the lore around Nirvana is that they were such a new sound. They changed radio airplay.
0: Don't you think, and I don't mean this to be offensive, but I feel like Nirvana gets a little more credit than maybe they would have if Kurt Cobain was alive.
2: Probably.
0: I think that, and I don't mean it, I'm not saying anything bad about their music or Kurt Cobain. I'm just saying that I feel like that kind of pushes it a little higher.
2: Yeah,
0: number 9.
2: You die young.
0: Black Sabbath.
2: Okay, can't argue that.
0: Number 8. Sly and the Family Stone.
2: They are a great band. They don't have a ton of songs I love, honestly, but they are a great band.
0: That's what I always
2: band.
0: Say about the greatest bands. They don't have a lot of things I like.
2: Yeah.
0: But I see what you're saying.
2: But,
0: all right, number 7. U2.
2: Yeah. See, I like U2, but yeah, I would put them maybe like in my top 25.
3: They are certainly behind Metallica.
0: Yes.
1: The Joshua Tree alone.
2: They've been around a long time and had a lot of hits.
0: My high school, you know, I graduated a minute ago. My high school history teacher was asking kids if anybody had U2 tickets he could buy from them in class because his kid wanted to go to see U2. That's a long time running.
2: It's hard to argue against U2.
0: All right. Name someone from the top 6.
1: Did you say Zeppelin yet?
0: Nope.
1: Still
2: okay, yeah, I mean, it's got to be Beatles and Zeppelin and Stones for sure. That's
3: Queen.
2: The top 3, I bet.
0: Queen is number 5.
2: That's another band that it's a great band, but I think a lot of their songs are cheesy.
0: No, that's true.
1: Who
0: else is in the top 5?
1: Foo Fighters?
0: No, not in the top 50.
2: I don't understand that based on some of the bands in here.
0: You've got 5, Queen.
2: Boston.
0: Not in the top 50.
1: Chicago.
0: Not in the top 50.
2: Foreigner.
0: Not in the top 50.
3: 6?
0: No.
3: My boy.
1: Tell me.
0: Number 4. These are all British bands.
1: Pink Floyd?
0: Pink Floyd is number 4.
2: Oh, gosh. Of course. Okay.
0: Number 3.
2: The Rolling Stones.
0: Led Zeppelin.
2: 3. Oh, okay.
0: Number 2.
1: Beatles?
0: No.
2: The Stones.
0: The Stones. And number 1?
3: Beatles.
0: Weird Al. The Beatles.
1: Famous British rock
0: one.
1: Band.
0: Okay, number 6 we skipped.
2: The Doors.
0: It's not a British band. Not The Doors.
2: How are The Doors not on this list?
0: Because Fleetwood Mac is number 6.
2: Okay, I mean, Fleetwood Mac is good. Yeah. They've had some cool songs.
1: Top 50. Yeah.
2: For yeah.
3: Sure. Top 10.
2: There's
3: for
2: no
3: sure.
2: way, though, that No Doubt should be on this list, but The Doors aren't.
3: Yeah,
0: The Doors,
3: trade them.
0: Foreigner, Skinnerd.
3: Yeah.
0: How is Skinnerd not on there? Everybody there dies in a motor accident, and they're still awesome, right?
1: They do have the longevity. They just swap out members.
2: Yeah. How do you have Blondie on here? And not any of those bands.
0: But that's
2: or
0: why
2: the
0: they
2: Pretenders.
0: Do these lists. Because then we can all complain about them, and they like that.
2: Yeah.
0: Right?
2: I mean, good bands, but.
0: Well, you can lodge your complaints with the folks at Billboard. More on the way. It is the Free Beer and Otwig Show.
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10: This text, you shared this already. We did? Because it happened like a day ago. I hope I didn't talk about this worm and then
11: forget. Oh my God, no, Free Beer, you did talk about your wiggle worm coming out of your shorts around those
12: kids. That's true.
13: Oh, it was a wiggle worm in kids. That's right.
12: During the basketball game. Remember?
11: Remember when you did that?
10: Yeah. That did not happen.
11: Free Beer, these little wiggle worms everywhere.
12: He's a dirty boy.
13: Purple-headed worm.
11: Ew, it's only purple if you squeeze it. Remember, we learned that yesterday.
13: Yeah, if you squeeze it too hard, it's purple. Otherwise, but it's pink.
11: He's forever pink.
8: 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Well, are you thinking about a career change? Want to be your own boss? Work at a job where the harder you work, the more you make? The more work you take on? Every job you get paid for? How's that sound? Pretty appealing?
14: That sounds all right. Yeah, I could get on board with that.
8: There's a fellow named Bill Edgar. He is the only person in the world who has this job. He created it himself. He's a father of two, lives on the coast of Queensland, Australia. And he is the Coffin Confessor. Ooh. That is the nickname he has been given.
14: Coffin Confessor.
8: People pay him up to $5,000 to crash their funerals and reveal their secrets.
15: Oh, that's cool. So before you die, you get in touch with them and be like, hey, I did this or whatever. I want you to tell everyone at my funeral.
14: What an awkward position to be in. You would really have to enjoy that part of it.
8: A recent example, he was asked to be a real-life suicide note by a woman.
15: Oh, geez. That is not nearly as fun as I thought it would be.
8: She was asked to track down, he was asked to track down the father and brother of an elderly woman who had died by suicide. When he went to speak to the pair, they simply told him, oh, she should have done it years ago. Then Bill adds, no one attended her funeral. She had nobody in her life, but that's what I do. I'm the coffin confessor.
14: Wow.
8: Say, it's not the kind of job you normally see on LinkedIn.

0: They're people hired by the deceased to carry out a final act, such as crashing a funeral to declare a truth or give a message to a relative at their graveside. Bill claims he's the only coffin confessor. He's a man who has lived 100 lives, the son of a gangster. He's been homeless, a car thief, spent time in prison, and even worked as a counselor. His first coffin confession client came while he was a private investigator, another one of his jobs in 2018. He was enjoying some tea with a man who revealed he was dying from pancreatic cancer. We started talking about life and death and everything in between, and he told me about his best mate who was having sex with his wife on his deathbed. So then Bill said, hey, maybe you should put it in your eulogy. But the man doubted his family would believe him from beyond the grave.
1: Okay.
0: So then Bill said, well, I could always crash your funeral.
2: And a business was born.
0: And it was born. Wow. After fact-checking the affair. So he went and, like, did his private investigator work to make sure it was true. Bill snuck into the service, and 2 minutes into the eulogy set by timer on his phone, he did what the guy said. He told the friend during his eulogy. Now, the friend that had been his friend who had been having sex with his wife while he was on his deathbed. Mm-hmm. Sit down and shut the F up, is what Bill said when his alarm went off.
2: This guy's no doubt giving a glowing eulogy for his friend who has passed.
0: The man in the coffin's got something to say, Bill told the mourners, before opening an envelope and reading out details of the infidelity. In response, the friend chose the latter option provided by Bill and effed off.
1: Hey.
0: I crashed the funeral thinking it was going to be a one-off, but I wasn't even in my car when a woman came up to me and said, you've got to see my aunt. I stopped at a cafe and sat there thinking, could this be something people need? Standing in front of a coffin, I'm confessing people's thoughts, desires, and sins. He's had 50 clients since then.
1: Jeez.
0: Charges a flat rate of 10,000 Australian.
1: That's a lot.
0: Yeah.
1: Yeah.
0: That ends up being about £5,000. So I don't know what that would be here, but still, like,
1: a lot.
0: 4,000.
2: Right? 10,000 Australian dollars to US dollars, $6,500.
0: That's a lot of money.
1: Yep. Especially when you could just record yourself on a video for nothing and say, play this.
0: Yeah. he has had 50. He says some of them sweep their homes for belongings they don't want loved ones to see. So he's offering the service of going into the home and, you know, whatever that might be.
1: Nice. Oh, wow. Okay.
0: Deliver a gift from the afterlife to families. He's done a lot of the times. A lot of them like that are much nicer. He even had one person where he was asked to sneak into the funeral during the showing and stick a pin in the body a half inch deep. You're going to get arrested for that to make sure he was really dead.
1: Oh, okay. All right. Okay. Just make sure I'm really dead, friend. Poke me.
0: The person was terrified of being buried alive. And so that was his answer. One lady got me to confess to her son that she wasn't his mother, but actually his grandmother, and that his sister was his real mother, and his father was his grandfather.
2: Yeah, that checks out.
1: Yeah, that's kind of, I think that's like Nicholson's deal a little bit, right?
0: Yeah. Another time he asked a priest to sit down while leading a service, as the deceased had said, I do not want a religious ceremony, and I'm certain my family will try to plan one.
2: Carry out the last wishes.
1: Okay.
2: All right.
0: Funerals are for the living, people have told me, said Bill. Well, F you, my client's dead. It's their funeral. What do you think of this? Somebody show up at a funeral for a loved one of you and they disrupted it. Would you be like, okay, I get it. Uncle so-and-so hired him.
1: Yeah. I mean, I guess, I would be surprised if somebody like my dad did this. That would be quite shocking. But certain family members, I guess you'd be like, well, all right, I didn't expect this, but they were always a little weird, so here we go.
3: I would love to be this person and do this job.
0: I think you'd be very good at it. You'd like it a lot.
3: Love it.
2: Well, $6,500 a pop, too. That's not bad.
0: I mean, if you did a couple of years, it's like, hey,
2: once a month.
0: I got a nice side hustle going on.
1: Yeah, once a month, it would be awesome.
0: Jeez, man. During a recent job, he knocked on the door of a man whose wife had died 7 months ago to deliver him flowers on their anniversary. That it was difficult because then that guy was very emotional.
2: You don't need to pay $6,500 for that.
1: No, you don't.
2: You can go to a website and schedule that.
3: Yeah, I'd want to be the one that's like the coffin confessor. I knock on the door and tell him, like, hey, by the way, your husband who had that amazing job that you thought he had, he never actually had it. He's been working for the black market on the internet, the dark web.

0: Your money's been coming from places you'll never guess. I want to be like that kind of confessor afterwards.
1: So you only want the dark confessions.
0: I mean, I'll do the flower delivery and stuff too, but I want people, I want the juicy stuff.
1: Delivery is easy money.
2: That would be super easy.
3: You think this guy ever gets the request and is like, yeah, sure, I'll do it right after you die. See you later.
2: I don't know. I mean, he sounds like a guy with integrity.
3: He does.
1: He's a former criminal.
2: Yeah.
3: I mean, you'd have no way of following up.
2: No, you wouldn't. You obviously would not.
0: Unless you had to tell at least one family member, but then there's... Then at that point, just pay that family member to do it.
2: Or just don't pay him at all. Mm-hmm. But they said usually, I mean, they have, he usually brings along proof where people can check and go, oh, we never looked into this, but now that you've told us to, we can see that this is true. So
3: he pointed out that people asked him if he ever has skipped one. And he said, no, because I remember that we all die. And what if I get to the other side and they're waiting for me to say, you didn't do what you promised you'd do.
2: Oh, yeah. Imagine what they could do to you in the afterlife.
3: Come to terms with we're all going to die. Every person on the planet's got a skeleton in their closet. Whether you want to let it out or not, he explains. I've let mine all out already through my book. Death is coming. Death won't wait. I'll take you when it it'll take you when it wants to.
1: Okay, so he's trying to sell books.
3: This guy, and Andy seems like he's really obsessed with death because he's... always making sure to declutter his life. He does it about once a week, he said.
2: Jeez.
3: So that if should he die before the next round, there's not much to pass on.
0: Love that. Love that.
3: This really speaks to you.
0: Like this guy a lot.
2: Yeah. I mean, it's not a bad way to go. I've had a family member pass recently who had, you know, no plans for anything, didn't take care of anything, and it's an entire mess, and every, you know, things are going through probate and this and that, and, you know, and it's... So I can see where decluttering or having your act together is not a bad way to go.
3: Well, yeah.
2: So
3: that
2: you don't
3: part.
2: Leave everybody with all these weird loose ends and everything else, because it's true. You don't know when it's going to happen. That happened to me today. Oh, everything's a mess. Like, I don't have everything all squared away.
3: Be a disaster. Yeah. That's not good.
2: Mm-mm.
3: Could you, Kelly, could you deal with the emotional fallout of people crying and being sad or yelling at you when something didn't, when, you know, obviously you interrupt a funeral and tell them, hey, this guy was having sex with his wife before she died.
0: I think the issue that I have with that the most is interrupting the funeral, that I wouldn't do it afterwards.
3: Yeah.
0: I think showing up at the funeral to say, hey, by the way, could I walk up to someone's house and be like, hey, now that the funeral's over, I just need you to know that your husband's been working in dirty money or your wife's been cheating or your child's not legitimately yours.
3: Or just tell his now widow, hey, he knew you were having an affair with so-and-so,
0: exactly.
3: And I was supposed to interrupt the funeral, but that didn't seem appropriate.
0: Yeah.
3: But I will make sure that you know.
0: Yeah, or if I could interrupt the funeral in a way that only disrupts the person that would be affected by it, like you walk up and slip them a note that's, you know, hey.
3: He knew.
0: I'm here to deliver a message from the dead. Your husband knew what you were up to the whole time. Mm-hmm. And then just be like, did you read it? All right, I'm cool. Gotta go. And then everybody can just wonder, who the hell was that person? Ooh. They might think I work for the funeral home and I was just relaying a message about, you know, the next steps of what we're doing. I could do it that way, but I wouldn't, just out of respect for everybody that's not involved in the message.
3: Right.
0: I don't know that I could do that, but you're telling me I could go to the house where they're doing free food afterwards and relay a message? I'm going to fix me a plate.
1: It always comes back to, is there free food?
2: I would like to eat.
0: And then as soon as I finish the plate, I'm going to be like, hey, wipe the cream cheese off my mouth and I'm going to tell you something.
3: Do you have any ranch?
0: Yeah.
3: I think that would be kind of a weird benefit.
0: Uh-huh.
2: Yeah.
0: This actually sounds benefit. Like a great TV
2: yeah.
0: show.
2: Yeah, it's not bad.
3: Oh, my God.
2: You'd have to play it up, though. Like, if I was doing that, I would really want it, you know, wear the all black, like the fedora. Like, you always see in a movie where it's that mysterious figure that's always just kind of hanging around.
0: Yeah.
2: You just kind of slink in, do your thing, and then kind of slide back out.
1: And then people say, who was it? What did you see?
2: Yeah.
1: I didn't even see
2: you
1: it.
2: You never identify yourself.
1: You'll be like the Banksy of funerals.
2: Yes. Yeah.
1: You show up.
0: I love this.
3: Kelly, you could dress like you did in the video when we were all running for election against each other. Kind of a drunk gypsy vibe.
0: Oh, yeah. Yeah.
1: You're Moira Rose.
0: Moira. Have you guys seen the show Killing Eve?
2: No.
0: It's about an assassin. One of the main characters from Grey's Anatomy is in it. And this Russian assassin is all these different characters throughout all three or four seasons. And I love seeing all this.

0: different ways she dresses up, especially in the first season. She's got so many different jobs or shows up to family reunions and stuff like that. And she always has a different wig or outfit on. It's such a great little show. First season, especially.
1: Maybe you could offer this as sort of a cameo experience.
0: Absolutely, I could. I would.
1: I think I would.
0: Honestly, Kelly at freebeerandhotwings.com. Shoot me a message. Let me know. Tell me your deepest, darkest secrets. Let me know when you die. And then
1: let me know when you die. Yeah, we'll do it for like $2,000.
0: Yeah. Yeah, that's the other thing is how do you know once they've died? Are you checking obituaries every
1: Probably
0: day?
1: You have to pay attention, yeah.
2: It's just either that or somebody's in charge service. Of letting you know.
1: Part of your service is knowing when they die.
0: Or maybe in your will, I guess the lawyer knows, hey, you have to contact this person. They have a specific job for the family.
3: Yeah.
0: It's secret, but they'll know.
2: Wink, wink.
0: Wink, wink.
3: Yeah. I mean, it wouldn't be that hard. I'm sure if you're on your deathbed, you can put a list of people you want notified and they'll do it.
1: I suppose.
3: So. Yeah.
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7: Authorities are advising motorists to avoid the area in Mason near Kip Road and Hull Road due to a fire that's in the area. Other slower than normal spots, 96 eastbound west of Portland in Ionia County and 127 southbound between 69 and Lake Lansing Road. Both of those due to construction. You got a traffic tip? 888-765-8723 with a look at your traffic. I'm Brock Palmer.

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0: I got little.
1: Yeah, and I know how much you hate being hit by boat propellers.
2: 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I hate that. I don't like scars on my back.
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2: 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What's the most useless thing you learned in school? You probably still remember, but you'll never use it. We were told we would. By the way, the hypocrisy of this is I still want my kids to learn all of these things that we learned that I will admit to you in this moment. Well, you got to learn it. That's part of the deal.
5: You do. You have to learn it because you don't know what direction your life is going to take. So you got to kind of learn a little bit about everything. I mean, you don't have to, but it helps you critically think a little bit. And some of it comes in handy. I've used way more from schooling than I ever thought I would. Mostly because of this show and goofy trivia things that'll come up. Like, yeah. I didn't think I'd learn. If it wasn't for this show, I would have never used anything from chemistry. But it turns out a couple times it's been helpful that I knew who Niels Bohr was. Right?
2: Like, I suppose.
5: Yeah, so it's actually been pretty helpful.
2: All right, what's something that you were taught in school that is either not true or that has never been helpful for you?
6: I remember learning in like a math class, how to balance a checkbook.
2: Yeah. I don't think anybody foresaw that that wouldn't be a thing.
6: No.
0: I think all of calculus, never used it, never thought about it. People on average do not use it.
2: Yeah.
0: But for whatever reason, because I was advanced in middle school math, they put me in algebra in eighth grade, which most people in our school would wait until freshman year to take that.
2: Yeah.
0: And then by the time I was a senior, they were like, I guess we'll put you all in calculus two. Ooh. And I was like, I barely made it through calc one. Our teacher barely made it through calc one. There was a kid in my class who was super smart and really good at math, and he was taking calculus at the local community college because he was dual enrolled. And he would come in before school every day and teach our teacher what she was supposed to teach us that day.
5: Oh, my God.
6: Wow, that should have been a sign.
0: I didn't learn.
6: Things weren't really working out well.
0: But then they had another class that was for all the kids who they didn't really know what math to put them in because they knew they'd fail in calculus. They put them in this thing called consumer's math where it taught them how to balance a checkbook, how to budget, how to do... Like, I was like,
2: useful things.
0: That's the important stuff. Put me there.
2: Yeah. Yeah, I have felt a lot of pressure to take calculus and trig and go all the way through the highest. Mm-hmm. And then I got to college and they're like, if you major in this, you only have to take one more math class. And then they're like, do you want to take the hardest class you can? Is the next step of it? No! Give me math 203, which was the one that was above, like, math 055, which was for people that didn't finish high school really well.
6: Yeah, I think mine was in college. I had to take, like, MA 117 or 118 or maybe both of them. Mm-hmm. But that was it. Like, same thing. Do you want to take more math? No.
2: I think I might have felt better on the day that I finished my last math class than I did on the day I graduated college. Like, I might have been more excited.
5: Oh,
2: because graduating from college was melancholy. I'm like, oh, I'm not going to see my friends anymore. Graduating from my last math class was like, see you later, numbers, go to hell.
5: Boy. Yeah, you're right. Advanced math was pretty useless.
2: Yeah.
5: Like, I learned how to figure out f of x, and it took a page to do it.
2: The worst is now, like when both of our eighth graders are doing a lot of basic algebraic equations now. They're getting ready to move into that. And so they're like, hey, can you help me with this? I'm like, yeah, I can tell you the answer. How do I show the work?
0: That's a great question.
2: I don't know, but the answer is 2.5.
0: Get away
6: from the
0: kid.
6: That's a you problem and not a dad problem.
5: Yeah, that takes some pencil work on a paper.
2: Yeah.
5: So, no.
2: You should do it. Here's what I said at one point. You should do what they showed you in class. And they looked at me and they said, oh, really? And I said, yeah, that's not helpful, is it? And they said, no. And I go, well... ago. Mine was 40 years ago or 35 years ago.
6: Yeah. My issue with math was up through pre-algebra, I was great. Like, I remember pre-algebra, I aced it.
2: Mm-hmm.
6: So then they put me at, I don't know, whatever. I'm assuming it was algebra one next. And I tanked.

0: to me about the Dewey Decimal System, which they don't even use anymore, right?
1: No.
0: Yeah. Don't need it.
2: Yeah, that's an old person writing in.
3: Dissecting a pig. I don't remember what the hell I learned from that other than I didn't need to see the innards of a pig.
0: Yeah.
3: Yeah. The hell? Basic why did biology. I do that?
1: What are you talking about?
3: Yeah.
1: Look at how well-rounded of a person you are.
3: Yeah. What did I do that for? I don't understand. We also did a leaf project. Cool.
1: I had a rock project.
3: Yeah.
1: Mr. Markovic's rock project.
3: Mm-hmm.
0: This text. Yes, everybody's using that high-level math, but I'm glad they didn't teach anyone to read a tape measure. That's a valid point. Some people really struggle. Like when you say,
2: that's true,
0: 5/8, they're like, I don't know what you're talking
1: about. How many
0: about,
1: little lines is that?
3: Yeah.
1: Or is that the medium line or the big one?
4: I just say it's about two little ticks away from the one that signals the half.
1: But before or after? Okay. Yeah.
2: Before.
0: Okay.
4: Yeah, or after. I don't know. I don't have a tape measure in front of me.
2: I mean, well, if it's 5/8, I guess it'd be after.
1: Yeah.
0: Do you know where
1: it depends
0: is?
1: On your tape measure. Some tape measures go all the way down to 30 seconds.
2: Oh, tape measure alone could be its own class for a semester.
3: All semester?
2: Tape measures measure far more and do more than you realize that they do. I learn something new about a tape measure like every year. Where I go, wait, you can measure it with that? And I go,
0: you do not.
2: Oh, right, yeah.
0: Give me an example.
2: Like a few years ago when I wasn't aware, but lots of people would be, that the tape measure itself is like exactly 4 inches long. So you can use that.
0: So when you go into corners.
2: So when you're in corners,
0: I don't do things, and I knew that.
2: Yeah, I didn't know that.
0: Wow.
1: I didn't know that either.
0: This is a whole semester wasted on measuring a tape measure.
2: Another thing that a lot of people don't realize is on the end of the tape measure, where the flap comes down, there's a little slot, and you hang that over a nail. You can do that. Like some people don't know that.
0: I thought you said there was going to be more things you can measure with a tape measure than distance.
2: But
0: so far, you're just telling me about gadgets and widgets.
2: Well, no, I'm not saying just distance.
1: Velocity.
2: But I mean, yeah. You can measure velocity.
0: What's the temperature, Hot Wings? I don't know. Pulls out the tape measure.
2: Yeah, the barometric
0: I just learned
2: pressure.
0: This.
2: But no, fancy tape measures can measure like in so many different increments that you don't even realize besides inches and centimeters.
0: This is a losing battle you're fighting.
2: Amazing.
0: Throw up the white flag.
1: Maybe I'm the only one.
0: A semester on tape measure?
1: But if I ever watch a video where somebody's using a tape measure and it's centimeters instead of inches, I'm like, I don't know what the hell's going on.
0: Yeah. Maybe we should have spent a minute on the whole metric system.
1: Yeah.
0: That might have been a good idea. This text, I was taught that the way to make strong passwords is to combine three random nouns. That was great until everything needed to be 16 characters or less with also a number and a keyboard symbol. Yeah. And
4: is that why when you get your Wi-Fi, the password's always like Snotty Sock 425?
0: Yeah, I bet it is.
4: Yeah. Probably.
0: I bet it is.
4: They just go by that rule and they never stopped.
0: They're like, yeah, whatever. People like it. This text. Pretty much anything I learned about Mesopotamia has not come up in real life.
2: Mm-hmm. Yeah, but it makes you good at Trivial Pursuit.
0: Yeah.
1: That's about it. Yeah. Mm-hmm. That and if you happen to be on Jeopardy.
2: Yeah.
3: I don't know, guys. I really enjoyed learning about the lineages of queens and kings in England.
0: Mm.
3: That has super helped all my careers.
0: Very relatable.
3: I loved those tests where you had to put them in order.
1: Yeah, and there were like four names that they used. But then it was like
3: Edward
1: the first,
3: James, George,
1: the second, the third, whatever. The fourth, the fifth.
2: Right. Oh, yeah. I'm supposed to remember all of those. Yeah. Like, what's the deal with Henry the VII?
1: Yeah. Switch
2: it up. Henry the VIII.
1: Where's Mark? Mark the first.
2: Yeah.
0: What about that time you spent learning to play hot cross buns on the recorder? Have you had a chance to bring that back as an adult? Have you?
2: Oh. Well, I went into band, so it worked for me.
0: It did work for you.
2: Yeah.
4: Eventually, I got so fed up with trying to play recorder that while the whole class was supposed to be playing a song, I would just like mouth like I was blowing into it, but I wasn't really.
0: You were lip syncing the recorder?
4: Yeah.
1: Oh, so you would have been screwed if they had put you on the spot. And like,
4: oh, yeah.
1: All right, everyone.
3: Pay attention. I just said the F word.
2: Yeah.
0: So used to it.
3: I stopped myself, but I had done the
2: it was enough.
3: The majority to panic.
0: Mm-hmm. Oh, that happened.
1: Yep,
0: they should have taught a class on that.
1: Yeah, on that.
5: sweat.

0: Air. Sailor.
1: How about the periodic table? That is such a useless thing that we were told we had to memorize.
2: Oh, at shut one point, up. You guys do trivia questions all the time about the periodic table.
3: Yeah, because we don't think it's good for it.
1: I got to use it. The only reason I do that is because I'm like, yeah, I got to keep this alive.
2: I hate it.
1: At one point, we were told we had to memorize through like 112 or
4: yeah.
1: whatever.
4: Yeah, I think, we memorized it all too.
1: I made it a ways.
4: I don't remember most of it now. But
3: I think like the atomic symbol, I'm okay with that. But once you got into all those numbers, like the atomic numbers and
1: And when you got to the ones at the end where it's like, hey, we made up this element, then it's not an element.
3: Like how many electrons were in the nucleus of the... Why?
1: Oh, yeah. This text, Chaucer's Canterbury Tales really gets my nads going during a hard work day. That's a valid point as well.
3: Nads going.
4: Yeah.
1: This text, my little sister never learned to read an analog clock, so every year I buy her an analog clock that runs counterclockwise and has everything but the numbers. You have to buy it for her, so she throws it away, and you're like, I got you another one.
4: Yeah, how old is your little sister? She didn't, like, figure it out on accident at some point?
1: Why do you got to buy her a gimmicky backwards clock? You said she can't read it. You could buy her a regular clock.
3: I think it's great.
4: Yeah.
1: Just keep pouring gas on the fire. this text, junior year, we did a wildflower project. The teacher encouraged us to take a drive and pull over in the right of way to see what we can find. Talk about dangerous. Also, turns out picking wildflowers was illegal. That's what one of my classmates found out when the cop pulled up behind him. That's a dumb thing, by the way.
3: Yeah.
1: It should not be illegal.
4: Yeah, unless they weren't really wildflowers. They were in somebody's yard. You know, they were.
1: That could be.
3: Yeah. That's not really that dangerous.
1: Howings, do you think you could do a full semester if you did 8 weeks on headlights and 8 weeks on tape measure?
3: Mm-hmm. Easy.
4: Oh, yeah. Yeah, no problem.
3: Easy.
1: Can you host a Free Beer and Hot Wings version of Masterclass and see how many subscribers we can get to Hot Wings Tape Measure School?
4: Oh, my gosh. It's got to be a lot.
2: Let me tell you something. On TikTok, one of the best profiles that you can have is the, hey, in case your dad never taught you this, or hey, in case your brother never taught you this, or hey, in case your mom never had... did this, or if you never had sisters, here's this. I love those profiles.
3: Great. Yeah.
4: Yeah.
2: I love them because 9 times out of 10, when I'm like, I don't know how to use my weed whacker, I Google it and I'm like, how do you whack weeds? And then it's a TikTok video of Mr. Dad. And I'm like,
3: and it's always the most wholesome dad showing you how to sharpen the lawnmower blades.
1: It's never people like me.
3: But he always starts out with encouraging message hey there, Kelly. Yeah. I see that you're here because you're not sure how to sharpen your blades. Well, don't you worry, because I'm gonna get you there.
2: Yeah.
3: And it's gonna be easy.
4: Because Dan the dad is gonna help you.
2: Yeah.
4: Yep. A guy who was born middle aged.
3: Yeah.
4: And affable.
3: Yep.
1: This one. As an electrician, we have working space clearances, typically 36 inches, for all panels and the like. In order to teach the young apprentices, old dogs like myself have them hold their arms straight out and hold the tape with the other hand in order to show them the quick method of clearances. Then we let the tape measure pendulum into their nuts to teach them an important lesson about drugs.
3: Hold it out in front of them.
4: See, another thing you can do with a tape measure.
2: Yeah,
4: trick a dude into getting himself in the clock weights.
1: Incredibly cruel and fun to do, I bet.
3: God, that's really funny, though.
1: Hey, guys, I just got up this morning for my job where I work at a factory, and I'm thinking a lot about half-lives.
4: Yeah, as one does.
1: I bet you are. Back in a minute, it is the Free Beer and Hot Wing Show.
5: It is going to be hot and humid for the first half of the week. For today, a mix of clouds and sun, a few showers and storms are possible, a high of 87. Tonight, partly cloudy, the chance of an evening shower, a low of 71. Tuesday, partly cloudy, the chance of a few storms, a high of 89. From News 10, I'm meteorologist Darren Rockle.
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7: I'm Free Beer, one of the hosts. And while not exclusively responsible for any topic or anything we go to, kind of nudge in direction, but we all own it. And every once in a while, we get some feedback that will help us keep right with ourselves and the country.
10: Yeah.
7: Oh, some came in yesterday afternoon at 4:39 in the afternoon.
11: Okay.
7: And this is going to result in a major course adjustment. The first text ever from this number, not a tremendous surprise. I don't know what they would have heard in North Dakota at 4:39 Eastern time that would have made them go, wait a minute. Unless it was a promo or something, that could be.
10: Okay, maybe.
7: Just to let you know.
10: Oh, good.
7: That's a good start.
10: That's my favorite start.
7: That's a great start to a text that comes in out of hours.
11: Yeah, oh yeah.
7: Because it's either going to be, this happened locally and the local news looks stupid and you should click on this link. Mm-hmm. Or it's going to be what this one is.
11: I've just been dying to know.
10: I got to be schooled.
7: Just to let you know.
9: Let us know.
7: Your topics are disgusting and morally wrong.
11: That's right.
7: Shame on you for airing anything like this.
10: Shame.
9: Shame. Shame.
7: Last week you had the masturbation talk.
11: No, we were
10: talking about masturbation.
7: Could have been either one, honestly.
10: Oh, yeah, we were dating.
7: This morning, it was talk about doing Kegels for increased sexual stimulation. Wow. Where does it come end? I don't think that's how you meant that.
10: No. You're putting that in the wrong spot.
7: Aren't we supposed to be role models for the youth, even younger generation? You forgot a question mark, so you should work on your grammar. If you think this will increase your ratings, you're going about it all wrong. Well, you do seem like an expert. I would feel it's appropriate to let you know the ratings have never been stronger in many of the places that we're on. It's been very, very good this summer and fall.
11: And that's because we like to talk about things, tough topics like masturbating in public.
7: Yeah.
11: It's not easy to masturbate in public.
7: It's not for everyone.
10: It's not. No, it can be very embarrassing.
11: And when it comes to vaginas, we know how we like them. So we tell the ladies that to keep it right and keep it tight, you got to do your Kegels with us every morning at 6:05 a.m.
7: Yeah.
11: And just because we sit here and squeeze our genitals doesn't mean that you need to be uncomfortable. You don't have to do it.
7: Right. And I don't know why you would take such a hard stand against increased sexual stimulation.
11: Yeah.
10: We're really just trying to help.
7: Can you imagine how long
10: education? That's what this is.
7: How long it took them to type that with an old school text where you have to press the T three times to get
9: T9 text.
7: Yeah. That had to take a long time. So I appreciate that.
10: Yeah.
9: Also, morals aren't one
7: should I write them back?
9: All, you know, kind of a sliding scale.
11: Just put TDLR.
7: They would not know what that means.
10: There is not a chance.
11: TLDR. Man, my dyslexia got me again.
10: Well, I appreciate them looking out for us and our ratings.
9: Yeah.
10: Gotta do better.
9: Very nice of them.
11: Yeah.
10: I lose my moral compass all the time.
11: Yeah.
10: And I don't know what to do.
9: Yeah, there's nothing I like more than when my moral compass is righted.

0: by somebody who I don't know.
1: Yeah. I don't think I have a moral compass in general, so it's nice to know that there are people out there who wish I did.
2: That is nice.
3: Yeah,
2: would you like to know what I'm writing back?
3: Yeah, sure.
1: Sure.
0: Suck my butt.
2: Thank you. We were fired because of this, but you did us a favor. Thanks for being better than us. They're going to get their hopes up so much.
3: They're going to be so disappointed when the show that replaces us is us.
2: Send a photo. I bet you're hot.
3: Yeah.
2: We're not going to find out, but I would love to know the age and gender. I believe that is a woman in her 60s.
1: I was thinking a man in his 60s.
3: I don't know. I mean, it's hard to say.
1: It is hard to say. I mean,
3: you know, you've got some morally righteous people of all ages.
1: I know. Where are they from? Did they say?
2: North Dakota.
1: Oh, yeah. Duh. You said North Dakota.
2: Yeah. Well, at least that's where they bought their jitterbug.
3: Okay. That's where their hold up writing manifestos. Okay. Well,
2: this text, just send them back the Gettysburg Address. Just like 87 years ago. That's what we're talking about. They'd be like, well, we really got them on the history board.
3: Yeah, you know. That's where technology just has failed us a little bit, because when we had used old school moral compasses, they almost never failed. But I've moved to moral GPS. And every now and then directs you into a lake. So
0: it's true. I saw that episode.
3: Yeah, and then every part of you gets super wet.
1: Oh my God. That sounds amazing. Yeah. Where do I buy one of these?
2: Mm-hmm. This text,
1: can you talk to Siri on your moral GPS? Yeah, can I ask her questions?
3: Absolutely.
1: Okay.
2: This text from the 607 shows why false equivalency is very important and why we should always represent both sides. I need you guys to know Kegels are not just for women. They increase men's climax as well. Without the complainer, we would not know that our master dating could improve
0: Look at that.
2: The power of a Kegel.
0: Look at that.
2: I'm doing it right now, too.
3: All right, yeah.
2: Clench, unclench.
1: Yeah.
2: Clench.
3: I do it all the time.
1: Yeah.
3: Also, because I don't like to go to the bathroom here. I'd rather do it at home. So I do a lot of clenching.
2: Yeah. You got to get it powered up.
1: We're a family that Kegels together.
0: Mm-hmm. That we are.
3: A family that Kegels together eats bagels together. That's what they say.
1: Oh, my God.
0: Boy, I would
2: do
0: love
2: we ever. Speaking of that.
0: Yeah.
1: Bagels and Kegels? Oh, my God.
3: That needs to be a fun class.
2: I would rather go to bagels and Kegels than cars and coffee.
0: Yeah. Or kegs and eggs?
2: God. Yeah.
0: Bagels and Kegels has to be the name of our next live morning show.
1: Oh, man.
0: And it's here. It's in November.
2: Yeah, I don't think I think it's a special event.
1: But Why? Could you imagine the day before Thanksgiving live show that we do if the whole crowd's eating bagels and doing Kegels?
0: Yes.
1: We'd be the tightest room in the world.
2: Oh, yeah. Tight like a tiger.
3: Toy. Very toy.
1: I'm sure this person who was really upset with us is very happy with how this conversation is.
2: I think they probably feel like they really changed the world.
1: Yeah, because we just came up with a new podcast called Bagels and Kegels.
3: Yeah, honestly, I'm looking at that as like when Free Beer and I finally retire someday when we're 110 and can afford to. And then, you know, Maitland and Steve and Kelly take over, then you can change it to Bagels and Kegels.
0: Who's Bagel? Perfect.
1: I think you're Bagel, right?
0: I'm Bagel.
1: Steve, I think so.
3: Yeah, you'd love have to be Bagel.
0: I do love bagels.
1: Yeah. And, you know, Kegels, I mean, guys can do Kegels too, but when you think of Kegels, you think of vaginas.
0: Right, but you'll be the Kegel sisters.
1: Yeah, the scissor sisters, the Kegel sisters.
3: Kegels, yeah.
1: The Kegel kids. No.
0: No, no.
1: Because.
0: And kids.
1: No. I didn't think about it like that.
3: Kids don't need to do Kegels.
2: No, that actually was morally reprehensible.
1: Yeah, see, I need that compass you guys have been talking about.
2: Right. This text, Mr. Beer, I wish you were taking this seriously. From what you guys have taught us about radio, one texter represents 10 times the number of people actually listening. Mm-hmm. I imagine by the time I get back from the gas station, the manager of your hunchback company will have removed you from the air. I will miss your show and your lack of compass.
3: Well, I do have to correct one thing in that email. It's not 10 times. It's one email equals a million people.
2: Yeah.
0: Yeah.
2: We were taught that by a program director when we had a 0.3 share.
1: So many program directors love to tell you that one email represents the whole audience.
2: My favorite was when they would give you an email that matched all of the complaints they had about the show.
1: Yeah.
2: And then when you'd ask to see it, they'd go, I threw it away. So you printed it out and threw it away, this email that matches everything you always don't like.
3: Yes, I can't believe this
0: incinerator.
3: I can't believe this emailer uses ellipses as often as you do in an email. That's weird.
2: It's like they followed the format of every memo you send out. Weird. Anyway, I'll be sure to take the word of this woman who happened to overhear the radio station while she was walking through the gymnasium she just signed up for. All of that stuff is real that happened.

0: I just described.
1: And yeah. Yeah. I mean, it was so obvious who was sending that. If his name had been like Mike Danger, he would have signed Danger Mike. Yeah, like you go, oh, I'll never figure this out.
0: Yeah, as subtle as Michael Scott in prison, Mike. Same thing. It's just you with a bandana.
1: Uh-huh. Anyway, we'll try to be more morally compassed.
2: Yes. All of those house projects we've been avoiding, and cleaning out gutters, typically last on the list when the heavy rain sends the water coming over the sides, though, soaks the ground around your foundation. 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
7: Once again, we'll tell you that they are power washing are separate videos. 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
7: No, we were just explaining.
8: Because
7: you're stupid and missed it twice. So
8: what are you watching getting power washed if it's not cars then, Steve?
5: 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I'm Freebear, one of the hosts. And yesterday at parent pickup for our four youngest, talking to the parents that hosted the birthday party that one of ours went to on Saturday at one of those bounce places. And it, with a smile, it was a joke, but based on things that happened, he said, "A little worried your boy might have a gambling problem."
9: Oh,
5: I said, "Oh no.
9: Oh,
5: I said, and that's the second time I've been told that about that kid. The first time was Saturday by one of his teenage brothers. Who is like, "It's gonna be a gambler." Okay. So this is why I knew the end of the story. I'll share the end of the story. He had ended up with a card that instead of just a few credits on it, they were going to combine two of those cards for credits on that you can use for video games or the claw game. On the claw game.
7: That's big. Yeah. Yes, big stuff right there.
5: He had asked the dad from the birthday party, "Hey, can we just combine these two so I get like six credits?" Because they both had less than he wanted. Mm-hmm. They took it up to the desk and the kid working combined it. He took it back. It didn't work. So then he took it back up. They took it back up, the dad and him. And the manager, the owner was up there and he goes, "Yeah. Oh, well, try this one." Hands him a card. 200 credits.
8: Oh man.
5: So now he's over there high roller at the claw games. They got like five of them. He's got, you know, slide, do this one, slide, do this one. It's got like three stuffed animals, a bouncy ball. He's killing it. But he's also blowing through the 200 credits.
9: Yeah.
5: So, you know, that's when I walked up and saw him. Everybody was kind of different spots. One of his brothers said, "Dude's going to lose his house gambling someday," because he was like obsessed. And so the dad says that yesterday. I said, "Oh, yeah, that's what his brother said." He goes, "Yeah, so every one of the kids in the party got a card with 10 credits on it." And he was pretty shy day of.
9: Our guy was.
5: But I guess he went up to the dad and he goes, "Hey, got any more of them cards?" The dad's like, "Yeah. How about you give me another one?" I go, "Did he say it like that?" He goes, "Yeah, like I was being shook down." I said, "That sounds right." And
8: you're saying he's good at gambling and negotiation.
5: Oh, he is an award-winning negotiator.
8: Love that.
9: He sounds like a mobster.
5: Yeah. No.
10: "Hey, how's about you give me one of them cards? Your kneecaps look pretty good right now.
7: I'm going to be back here every Tuesday. Tuesday, you're going
5: to
7: give me one of them cards."
5: "I see you texting. Hate to see your fingers not do that."
9: There's nothing.

0: And worse than coming out of a place like this, and there is a little bit of air missing out of your tires. Am I right?
1: He said that he goes, well, I'm going to save in case any of the other kids show up. He goes, yeah. Or you could just give me one and then tell them they were gone. I go, he did? And he goes, yeah.
0: Wow.
1: And I go, wow. I get now that kind of negotiation with mom or dad, it makes you laugh. I go, so he wore you down? He goes, yeah, I didn't care. They were all going to get used anyway. They were super awesome. They allowed, at the party, they had a ton of food left and it was winding down. So then they said, do you want to let your horde of locusts come in and finish it off? So then my other five descended on it.
0: Yeah.
1: And one kid, he goes, Dad, that party I wasn't invited to is the best birthday party I've ever been to. I had pizza, then ice cream, then pizza, then a brownie, then pizza.
0: Yeah.
1: Yeah, that was pretty nice of them. I felt like pizza. We robbed them. But yeah, so we were like a mob family. We ate all their food, took all their resources, and then insisted on, hey, give me that car.
0: Yeah, you're the grasshoppers in a bug's life.
1: Oh, that's the worst movie to be compared to, except for like B Story or whatever.
2: B movie.
1: Yeah.
3: Good morning, I'm Steve, and I did a little research yesterday through the website concertarchives.org, which you can go to and basically search for any band, and it'll pull up any concert, in some cases, set list, pictures.
0: Oh, interesting.
3: So
0: okay.
3: I was curious to see what the date was of the first concert I ever went to, because I remember it was The Offspring, Quicksand, and No Use for a Name at the South Jersey Expo Center, and I was pretty sure it was 1994 or 1995, because I knew it was like, I was pretty confident that it was my 8th grade school year.
1: Okay.
3: So I went back and I found it. March 1st, 1995, roughly 31 years ago today.
1: What's the name of the website?
3: Concertarchives.org.
1: Thank you.
3: So I pulled that up. Saw that's so cool to see. That was my first concert. And then my most recent concert was last night when I saw The Offspring again. And that was, it was very cool, like full circle moment. I was like, wow, this is crazy. 30 some years later, here I am again seeing The Offspring, and they were awesome, and I had a great time, and I'm exhausted this morning.
4: Did you stay the whole time?
3: We stayed until, I think there was like one more song in the encore, but I was like, nope, not doing it.
4: Because
3: my buddy looked up like the set list that they've been playing recently.
4: Oh, yeah.
3: So he saw that I guess they do like a Sweet Caroline sing-along at the end. I was like, ooh, I don't need to see Sweet Caroline. So hit the road.
4: I wanted to.
3: Yeah. But yeah, at some point I was like, all right, got to draw a line in the sand. I got to get out of here.
0: Mm-hmm.
3: But yeah, it was really fun. It was cool to see that. This website's super cool too, concertarchives.org. And I clicked on it and I was like, so I'm scrolling, looking for, you know, concerts in New Jersey in 1995. Finally found it. And then I got super excited for a minute because there's an option there where, I guess if you go to this website often, you can upload pictures from the concert.
4: Okay.
3: So there's a button there. Yeah. Like if you go to a recent one, there's 50 pictures per concert.
0: Mm-hmm.
3: But as you get further back in time, that number gets lower and lower because, you know, there wasn't that easy access to being able to upload pictures super fast.
0: Right.
3: So in 1995, that was not a thing. But it said one picture and I was like, oh, imagine if I click on that and it's a picture of me somehow.
1: Yeah, but you're holding like a big lollipop and there's chocolate all over your face.
3: No, because that.
1: Or you look like Chicken Wings Kid.
4: Just a mess.
3: Wing Chuck Sauce Kid.
0: Oh my God.
3: No, I clicked
1: so
3: on
1: much
3: it.
1: Barbecue.
3: And it was, unfortunately, it was just a picture of the ticket stub. So somebody had taken a picture of their ticket stub. But man, I remember that concert so clearly. My buddy Chris Held. Like 2 weeks before the concert, he's like, hey, do you want to go see The Offspring? And I was like, what's The Offspring? Because I was not a music kid at all. I didn't know any concerts, any bands. I had no idea about
1: just
3: music.
1: Just wasn't on your radar.
3: Was not on my radar at all. And then I was like, oh, okay. He mentioned one song that I remember, which was, at the time, Self Esteem, which was like their big hit off of Smash. And I remember going to the store and buying their cassette tape, listening to it for like two straight weeks so I could cram for the exam and then go into the show. And he was super tall and I was super short. So he's like, hey, you want to get up on my shoulders? And I was like, all right. So I got on Chris's shoulders and then he made the mistake of wandering near the mosh pit. And we got like kind of sucked into the mosh pit as I was on his shoulders.
0: Oh, that's terrifying. A bad position.
3: Yeah, luckily we bounced out pretty quickly. But that's like core memory stuff right there. I had so much fun at that

0: show, and that was where I bought this shirt. I bought two shirts because I must have like saved all my pennies because I bought the Smash album cover shirt, which was like the skeleton.
1: Oh yeah, yeah.
0: And then I bought the one that said "Stupid Dumb S G D M F-er" on it, which is lyrics from one of their songs.
1: How many times do you think you wore that?
0: That didn't go over well when I brought that one home.
2: Yeah, they didn't care for
1: that
2: one.
1: How old were you when you went to that?
0: I would have been March of 95. I would have been 13 going on 14. Oh.
3: So your mom and dad dropped you off and picked you up?
0: Yeah. Yeah. Oh, definitely, yeah.
3: Mom, yeah. Look at this cool shirt I got.
1: I can see one of our two oldest trying to slip that shirt past the radar.
2: Mm-hmm.
0: Yeah, good times.
2: That's awesome. Good morning, I'm Hot Wings with a hot take.
4: Oh, hot. Hot.
2: People always say they hate commercials. That's a lie. People just hate stupid commercials. We love commercials if there's a jingle or a catchphrase.
1: Yeah.
2: There just aren't enough of them.
1: Yeah, it's been like 30 years, but you can still get people to say, "What's up?"
0: Or "Yo quiero Taco Bell."
2: Yeah.
3: Yeah.
2: Or "Bud."
1: Wise.
2: Mm-hmm. A million.
3: Or who you calling a cootie queen, you lint licker?
2: Yeah.
3: Yeah.
1: Where's the beef? Now. Mm-hmm.
2: Yeah, for a certain age.
1: Uh-huh.
2: Where's the beef was like, I need a shirt that says that.
1: Yeah.
3: What I'm really enjoying right now is the trend of people singing jingles in hopes that big companies hear them and use them for their commercial.
1: Who was the, what was it?
3: Dr. Pepper. Yeah. It's good and nice.
1: So she did that on TikTok, right? And
3: got
1: this regular woman, like, no training, not in the business at all.
3: Yeah, exactly. And then there's a Hidden Valley Ranch, the two like black women who are clearly phenomenal singers, and they just keep doing it and keep doing it and keep doing it. And Hidden Valley Ranch commented, and now it's in a commercial too. But the girl from the Dr. Pepper girl,
1: she made like seven figures, didn't she?
3: Yeah, she made millions of dollars and people love it. So then everybody was like, all right, well, I got one. And then Slim Jim, who's all over social media all the time, they're like, do us next. And so, like, ordinary people are singing jingles, and now they're becoming commercials, and they're getting paid for it. I'm like, wow, what a concept.
1: Yeah. Well, and for those businesses, it's free viral marketing.
2: So much, yeah.
1: Even if you don't buy one,
5: well, then
1: it's
5: like
1: free.
5: Nutter Butter and Brita and all of them have kind of just leaned into this, like, brain rot style of commercials.
3: Yeah, Gen Alpha editing.
5: Yes, like the ones that I showed you where it was like, oh, kids and dwink bum da buita, buita. That's the best. And then they released that as an actual song on Apple Music and Spotify.
1: That made me unhappy.
5: It's on my it's on my Apple Music replay because I listened to it so much that it showed up in my top 100 songs of 2025.
2: Oh my God.
1: It's funny because I think less of you.
2: Yeah.
5: I'd expect that. You should.
1: Are you kidding? I'm in a glass house here. You don't think I have jingle? I have fight songs on my Apple Music.
2: So. Yeah.
5: Oh, do you?
2: Nobody's more susceptible to jingles than free beer.
1: Yeah. Mm. Yeah, so give me a break. Give me a break.
2: Break them off a piece of that Kit Kat bar. Yeah.
1: It's impossible not to.
2: I did a hot take already.
1: I know.
2: Now you're nodding at me again.
1: Yeah, sometimes I nod.
3: Do another one.
1: I was like, yeah, I like that. Let's do more of this. I'm enjoying this. And I folded my arms a while ago, and I don't feel like reaching out to the button. That's 95% true.
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9: Motorists still advised to avoid the area in Mason, Kip Road and Hull Road due to a fire that's in the area. Traffic slower than normal, 96 eastbound between the 127 interchange and Okemos Road, 127 southbound between Lake Lansing Road and the 69 interchange, and 496 eastbound between Martin Luther King Boulevard and 127. You got a traffic tip? 888-765-8723 for the look at your traffic. I'm Brock Palmbush.
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1: It's time for a round of Free Beer and Hot Wing Show random questions. Ooh. One of my favorite things.
2: Oh, yeah, yeah.
1: All right. Okay. Hot Wings, you are first.
2: Okay, great.
1: Choose a number between 111 and 150.
2: 122.
1: What's the most inappropriate thing you've done on company time?
2: Oh.
1: Hard, because so much of the things we do for this job are technically inappropriate on company time for most jobs. So you have to be by the industry standards that we're in, not by normal jobs.
2: I had sexual relations at work.
3: You just say sex?
2: Yeah.
1: In the building?
2: Yeah. Oh, yeah. I was on the air at the time.
4: On the air?
2: I mean, not like the mic wasn't on.
1: Was it a chair I sat in? Probably.
2: Oh, yeah. Well, I wasn't in it, but it was right there. I mean, it was definitely in that studio.
1: Was it the Mount Pleasant one?
2: Uh-huh.
1: Yeah.
2: Yeah.
1: It's kind of a rite of passage there.
2: Kind of. I think everybody kind of did. And
1: especially when you're running those...
2: you're working weekend
1: those
2: overnight.
1: Those shows where it's like, oh, I'm playing the countdown. I have to hit a button 3 times an hour.
2: Mm-hmm. Yeah,
1: which is pretty much what we asked Tommy to do now. So... best keep it out there.
2: Yeah.
1: All right.
2: Yeah. You know, I mean, you know you're safe. You're working from midnight to 6 a.m. No one's around. It's 2:30 in the morning.
1: Yeah.
2: Girlfriend then, comes by.
1: On that radio station, if somebody from the staff came in, I guarantee they were drinking and driving.
2: Oh, definitely. So
1: kidding.
2: They wouldn't have remembered anyway.
1: Yeah.
2: So.
1: No, they don't, they can't tell you anyone there that they were there. Steve, no. Your turn. Choose a number between 111 and 150.
3: 132.
1: Have you ever wished bad things upon someone just because you were jealous of them? They didn't do anything to you. You just didn't like that they were getting ahead.
3: Probably. Yes.
1: Who was it? Do you even know?
3: Yes.
1: Okay.
3: So is that my last job?
1: Is this making you uncomfortable?
3: Yeah. It was at my last job, and it was somebody who, it was the typical, everybody knows that they don't really do everything
1: anything
3: that they say that they do, but they just talk about how much they do.
1: And they would keep getting ahead.
3: And they would keep getting ahead. Yeah.
1: So what did you wish for? Did you wish for them to be fired?
3: No, just
1: car wreck or like, you know, a baby flies through their ear. Like, what were you hoping for?
3: Just wish for them to get caught
1: in
3: the lie that they don't really do the things that they say that they do.
1: I think everyone's guilty of that, right?
2: Is there anyone less jealousy and more spite? Like that, you do have a reason because you're like,
1: jealousy,
2: I'm doing their job.
1: Like, they're just like, really good looking and they're smart and they're athletic and their family's perfect.
2: Yeah, how I felt about Hugh Jackman yesterday.
1: Yeah.
3: But in this case, it wasn't spite because it's not like all of their work was being dumped on me or I was the one that was responsible.
1: So it wasn't hurting you at all.
3: No, it wasn't hurting me in any way.
2: I see.
1: You were jealous of their free ride.
3: Yeah.
2: Okay. Yeah. You aspired to do that.
3: I feel like I'm, you know, busting my butt here. I'm at least at bare minimum pulling my own weight and this person is not.
1: Kelly.
4: Yes.
1: Same numbers, 111 to 155 or 150.
4: 125.
1: What is the most insane thing you've done while in a fit of rage?
4: Most insane thing I've done while in a fit of rage. Oh, I was dating a guy who was colorblind. I say this for a reason. And his ex, who, quote, I didn't have to worry about, called me and he was there with me and she was like, yeah, I was with him last night, got your number out of his phone, figured I'd call to let you know, like, we were sleeping together and he's a POS. And I was like, okay. And so I grabbed his car keys. I lived on the third floor of an apartment and I chucked him into the park/foresty area outside of our apartment building, which you could see from my porch, knowing he was colorblind and never going to find him.
2: Yeah, that is awesome. Yeah, tough enough to find that with color sight.
4: Yeah.
1: That is a good one.
2: Black and white.
1: Completely justified.
4: Yeah, he also lived 2.5 hours away. So he
1: nobody's bringing an extra set.
4: He had to call somebody who would drive that far to bring him that extra set and then have to drive his car and their car all the way back.
1: I'm not going to lie. I might not be a good enough friend to anybody if they called and said, hey, I've been cheating on this girl and she found out and threw my keys away. Mm-hmm. Will you drive 2.5 hours to bring me other keys? I don't think I'd do it.
4: Yeah.
1: I don't care who you are.
4: I had tickets to an Atlanta United soccer game too. They're a real fun soccer team to watch. And so my roommate really wanted to go, but I was obviously going to bring him. So I walked in. I was

0: like, check this out. Told her what was happening. He was outside looking for his keys, obviously. And we got ready. We left. And by the time we came back from the soccer game, he was still looking for his keys. Slash waiting for someone who would actually come to pick up.
1: What if you found him after like 2 hours and 20 minutes? Would you tell the other person you found them?
0: Like if I found them?
1: Yeah, like it was you. Like you lost your keys.
0: Oh.
1: And like, you know, it's more of an honest oops. And so they're driving. They finally get there right before they come around the corner. You go, oh, there they are.
0: No, I wouldn't.
1: You can't tell them.
0: No.
1: Nope. Oh, boy. Those keys are gone. I'll never see them again.
0: Uh-huh.
1: I hear them jingling.
2: Mm-hmm.
1: Maitland, between 1 and 40, please.
3: 1 and 40. 33.
1: Oh, boy.
3: Oh, gosh. I don't like when you say that.
1: What is the most manipulative thing you've done to a person you were in a relationship with?
3: I think I've gotten this one before.
1: You did? Okay.
3: Yeah.
1: What's the most bizarre thing you've ever had in your refrigerator? Completely different.
2: Mm-hmm, very different.
3: Oh, I talked about her

0: No, just laying on the ice cube tray. God.
1: Fish cubes.
2: Tommy, random question.
3: No. Oh, yeah.
2: Let's choose a number between 4 and 18.
3: 4 and 18. Let's do 14. I don't like when you do that either.
2: You have to trade bodies with someone else who's playing the game, in this case, the five of us.
3: Uh-huh.
2: Whose body and why?
3: Ooh. Yeah, I'll do Maitland. And why? Because I think Maitland is cool. And
4: good luck not sounding like a creep here.
0: Awkward and weird.
3: Yeah, here we go.
0: Why else?
2: You think Maitland is cool?
3: Yeah, I just would feel more comfortable going into someone chill with, I guess.
0: Okay, so you'd be more comfortable going into Maitland. Okay,
4: well, that's what you said.
5: Think about what you said, Tommy.
3: Yeah. Man, I just can't say good things about you, can I?
2: Well, I think you did. I just think it was a bona fide risk from the drop of the puck, choosing one of the women to swap bodies with, because you can't not look creepy.
0: Yeah, because you're going to have to go to the bathroom. I mean, you're going to see the bits at some point.
3: It's a bonding moment. It's like Freaky Friday.
5: Yeah, I'd like to point out that like a month ago, Tommy said that he would least want to see me naked, but now he wants to be in me.
2: Maybe he wants your body so he can cover it with lots of blankets and other wraps all the time.
3: Yeah, I want your body so I can go to the church and get you in a nun school.
5: Tommy, stop talking. Oh, man. Just stop.
0: That was what we used to refer to on this show as a toothpick joke.
2: Or a disjointed bummer joke.
4: Yeah. You got the candy shell.
2: You're made of toothpicks. That's what I was, Tommy. I said that to a guy. You're made of...
0: The classic, unfortunate bummer joke.
2: With a baseball. That's why you're so dumb.
3: Yeah. This is not my day. Oh.
4: I love how if we all just act silent, or if we all stay silent enough, Tommy will say something like that.
3: I'm just trying to fill the gap.
2: I know it. That's what we're counting on.
0: Shh. Yeah, I know. That's why you picked Maitland.
6: Nuns, am I right?
3: I want none of that, right, guys?
4: Girl.
2: Do you have any regrets about this?
3: Where's the crickets?
6: I mean, I would honestly trade with one of the guys just to know what it's like to have a front tail.
3: Fine if you say it.
6: Yeah, because I'm not saying that I want to be in you, Tommy.
5: You just said, I wonder what it's like to have A cup boobs and a vagina.
6: But I'd also want to know
2: Tommy
6: what it's like.
2: Does Tommy wonder that?
6: Yeah. Maybe.
2: I don't know what he has.
6: But I'd pick Tommy.
2: Certainly not packing cans.
3: Tommy?
6: I'd pick you, Tommy, because you also have a twin.
3: Oh, yeah.
6: And I want to know what it's like to have a twin.
2: Oh, yeah. You wanted to see his twin's wiener.
3: That's what I was going
2: to say. It's like the same thing.
0: Yeah.
2: It's like a buy one, get one sale. If I'm Tommy, I'd see two wieners.
6: I just want to know what it's like to have a penis in general. And then I want to poop with one so I can tell Maitland about it.
5: Yeah.
3: You want to poop with your penis?
6: with a penis.
2: I got big news.
6: And
2: still
6: can
2: butthole.
0: Yeah. Still doesn't touch.
5: How did we word that yesterday?
6: You don't want to bong your, or nobody bong. Bonks their dong with the face of yesterday's Whopper. That's right.
0: Yeah. No, it doesn't. It does not happen.
2: Now I feel inadequate, though. Like, I tried shoving it in there yesterday. Yeah. Maitland says I can do this, and I cannot. This is bad. All right. Well, Tommy used up all of our random question time with his ogling of Maitland.
4: You're going to nun school.
7: This is awkward.
2: I'll make a habit out of thinking more.
3: This is such a horrible moment for me.
2: Tommy, say one more thing to wrap it up.
3: Wrap it up. That's what nuns need to do with those condoms that they don't believe in.
8: Please talk longer next time.
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2: It is going to be

hot and humid for the first half of the week. For today, a mix of clouds and sun, a few showers and storms are possible, a high of 87. Tonight, partly cloudy, the chance of an evening shower, a low of 71. Tuesday, partly cloudy, the chance of a few storms, a high of 89. From News 10, I'm meteorologist Darren Rockhol.

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0: 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What is a sleep divorce?
1: I assume that's where you sleep in different beds or different rooms,
0: that
1: right?
0: That is absolutely correct. Should you have one?
1: I remember my great-grandparents had separate beds. Actually, my grandparents might have had separate beds, too, now that I think about it.
2: Same with my
1: mom's parents. Separated twin beds.
2: Yep.
1: You know, like old-school television show kind of stuff.
2: Yep. And my grandma always said it's because he snores. Mm-hmm. But I think it was also because she just had a lot of fun little trinkets and her own style. Which, I mean, when I was married, we had two separate houses. And I love that. I absolutely love being able to say, oh, this is still my space, too, if and when I need it.
0: I can see that.
1: See, I could see having, like, the availability of another bed. But I hate the idea of, like, if I have a partner sleeping somewhere else, like, I miss that connection.
2: Uh-huh.
1: Sometimes I even felt like that when I was married. Just having a king-size bed sometimes made it, to me, it felt like it was too easy to be apart.
2: Yeah.
1: And I didn't like it. I'm like, can we get a smaller bed? And so, like, now I have a queen-size bed because for that reason, like, moving forward, I go, I don't need so much bed.
2: Mm-hmm.
1: And if somebody snores or is restless, then like, I don't mind if I had to go, oh, sorry, I'm restless. I'll go sleep somewhere else tonight. But permanently, I wouldn't want to do it. But if your relationship is healthy.
3: I'm too much of a snuggler.
0: I'm a snuggler.
1: Mm-hmm. I am too. So.
0: Yep. Or contact, please. So yeah, that would be torture for me. I would feel like something had gone wrong.
1: Yeah. My parents often slept in different places though, because my dad... Well, turns out like nobody really knew what sleep apnea was apparently like in the 80s and 90s and stuff. Nobody had like machines.
0: Yeah.
1: But man, his snoring was outlandish. Like you could hear it so far away. My poor mother.
0: Yeah, right? Well, this sleep scientist and psychologist, Wendy Troxell, she prefers the term sleep alliance over sleep divorce, but she said is a growing trend for millennials and for Gen Z. They say that sleeping apart has often been thought of as signs of dysfunctional, sexless or loveless or sexless and loveless relationships. But they say that's not always the case. It says the behaviors when people behave in their sleep without even knowing are disruptive to a happy union.
1: Yeah.
0: And emotional regulation. When people become tired, they become more irritable and more hostile, more judgy. For some, sleep divorce is an old-fashioned sleep hack, but it appears particularly popular amongst people under 40. Mm-hmm. It's blossoming as well as sleep trackers have become more common and people are chasing a better night's sleep.
1: Yeah.
0: So they asked, German researchers did research. Do separate bedrooms help? It says sleeping in pairs was an evolutionary advantage. And bed sharing is an expression of intimacy, but couples sleeping together doesn't always benefit them functioning together. Sure.
2: Especially with our schedules, too. Getting up early can be really tough on people who maybe they could get a couple hours of sleep, but then you have to get up. And that applies for nurses or anybody who's got one of those wonky schedules like ours.
0: Yeah. Mm-hmm. Where you're on the different. Yeah. That's no fun. That's no fun. They said in one study of 48 British couples, men showed a significantly greater number of discrete movements during sleep than women did, and women reported being disturbed more often by their partner than was the case for men. Spouses of snorers report the most sleeping problems, insomnia, and daytime sleepiness as well. Mm-hmm. That makes sense.
2: You guys ever dated a snorer, like a real bad snorer?
1: No.
3: Mm-mm.
1: No, and I don't think I snore badly either. I've had my moments, but not regularly, luckily.
0: Kayla snores once in a while, but it's never kept me awake.
2: Yeah.
0: Like I hear it and go, oh, that's cute.
4: Yeah. I'm the snorer.
0: Loud?
4: Yeah.
0: Is it better with your apnea when you wear you haven't worn your mask, have you?
4: Yeah, I'm not in a long time.
0: Did the mask help?
4: Yes. I know what.
0: How does that make you feel? You know what I'm going to say. Are you conflicted by that always?
4: And do you want to know why I stopped wearing it?
0: Why?
4: Because you have to replace the equipment every now and then, the mask. You're supposed to replace like the hoses and everything.
0: So it doesn't get like black mold or whatever.
4: Yeah, I mean they wear out.
0: Yeah.
4: They have they have like foam seals around them, and after wearing them over and over again, the foam seals get kind of compressed, and it doesn't get as good of a seal.
1: That makes sense.
4: You can't just go to a store. I mean, you can buy them online,

0: it's very difficult to get the exact ones you need without having to go through the whole process of going to a doctor and getting a prescription for one.
1: So medical devices like that would fall into like specialty.
0: Yeah.
1: Kind of like when you, like, it's hard to buy certain things from a wholesaler. Mm-hmm. Like, you have to have the middleman, kind of.
0: Yeah, so I went to the place where I got my CPAP machine a couple of years ago. They're also a supply place. So I went in there and I said, hey, here's my old mask. It's kind of worn out. Can I just get a new one? And they're like, well, we need you to get a prescription for it.
2: I already have one.
0: But the prescription's expired.
2: That's dumb.
1: That is dumb. Mm-hmm. Like, I understand that when it's a drug mm-hmm. or something like that. But like, let's say somebody like me who has no sleep apnea, breathes fine.
0: Yeah.
1: If I put on a mask, it's not going to hurt me.
0: No, you're not going to OD on air.
1: It's just going to give me more air. Uh-huh. Like, that's so, yeah, that's so dumb.
0: Yeah. I stood in the place and I was like, so I need this and you know, I need this and you have them. I can see them right there on that shelf. But you can't just sell me one. No, you have to go through your insurance. Okay, great. Yeah,
2: that is so stupid. This,
0: yeah,
2: I don't blame you.
1: That, so they can make it more expensive. Thank mm-hmm. you.
0: Uh-huh. Cool.
2: That is so dumb.
0: Mm-hmm.
2: I always complain. I have a rosacea on my nose, and it's a simple cream or a gel that you put on it, and it's been the same prescription for now 30 years. And every once in a while, when I need a refill, the prescription's done.
3: Okay. Of course.
2: Can I just get a renewal? Now my doctor will, but for years it was, well, you have to come in. So I'd go in, like you said, Steve, and then they would never look at me.
1: Yeah.
2: They'd just say, so it still works? Yes.
1: Still got that nose?
2: Yep. Yeah. It's not like they're updating and it's literally never changed.
1: No.
2: Text from my wife. I don't snore, just so you know. It's heavy breathing. Got it.
3: Yeah, okay, for sure.
2: Got it. My mistake. Yeah, I was probably thinking of something else.
3: Totally
1: Yeah.
2: This person writes, so, ironically, this person had written on a subreddit, Ask Man Advice. On the weekends, my girlfriend comes over to spend the night, and I hate it. She thinks how people sleep in the movies is real life. She holds my hand, lays her head on my chest, spoon position, holds me till she falls asleep. I don't mind it if we're watching TV, but I have to toss and turn at night. I need some space, and I love it cold in my room, and she wants it hot. I hardly get any sleep while she's here. I tried telling her, but she won't listen. What should I do to get her out of my bed? I think you're doing it.
1: Yeah.
2: I think she'll probably be gone soon enough.
1: Yeah. You know, I understand that. Like, sometimes, like, I want to sleep like they sleep in the movies, too. I like it when, like, the girl is, like, laying partially on my chest mm-hmm. or whatever. Like, I like that. But there are also times you have to have those conversations like, hey, if I slide my arm out and have to move, it's because sometimes I'll get this sense of claustrophobia.
3: Mm-hmm.
1: And I just have to
2: mm-hmm.
1: like, so just don't be offended. It's not you. It's just, I have to move or my arm's asleep or something, but I like having some kind of contact though. Even if you're not like really touching, even if like just my fingertip might be touching the small of their back or
3: yep.
1: something like where there's just that slight contact where, you know, the person's there. I find that comforting.
3: I love like it. I love even if somebody, like yeah. you said, just the slightest touch, or even if they just nuzzle up against me.
1: Yeah.
3: I just love that so much. If I ever slept separately, it was because of a crazy schedule
1: yeah.
3: or because it was a lot easier at the end of the day after cleaning my house or whatever to just stay there. But man, if there was ever a chance in any relationship or my previous marriage, I was always, even if we had separate houses, I was always going to mm-hmm. like be in bed with each other. I love yeah. that.
4: For me, I always yeah. fell asleep a lot better when I was being kind of smothered.
3: Yeah.
4: Like, just want your full weight on top of me almost, but yeah. don't breathe in my face. That was always my issue, was like, okay, I got to turn over and be a little spoon because you're breathing too much in my face.
2: Mm-hmm. Yeah. This one, my husband and I sleep in separate rooms. Partially, it's easier for me with kids. I'll spend the night with him on weekends or random stuffs. We'll lay in his bed and giggle and watch funny videos and have extracurricular activities. So we still have all the good stuff. See, that's the perfect way to do
1: it. Yeah, if it works.
2: Because it obviously works for both of you.
3: Yeah.
2: And yeah, I could see that, especially with young kids. And that can be chaos and everything else.
1: Yeah, I think, you know, I think the advice is what I would give everybody for literally everything. If it works for you, then it's right.
2: Yeah.
1: Like everyone, you know, you try to like kind of pigeonhole these things or whatever, you go, you know, like for me, I would hate it.
2: So,
1: but if you're with a partner that's really restless or, you know, then maybe separate beds. If it's somebody who's

0: snores, maybe separate rooms. But I wouldn't like it.
1: So I wonder, Hummings, you mentioned something. I've always wondered this at night, and I've never remembered to ask anyone. But, and this might be so deep in my head, it might not work. But do any of you, like if you're laying in a position, and you know how you wake up, you're groggy, you're sleepy, but you feel great in that position. Mm-hmm. If the very idea pops into my head of what it would be like to lay on my left shoulder instead of my right, I might as well just roll over because there is no staying then.
2: Yeah.
1: Do you know what I'm saying?
2: Oh, yeah.
1: Like even if I'm really comfortable and it pops in, I don't even know why it would pop in. It's an obtrusive thought. And I'll be like, well, I'm very comfortable. And then I just can't stop thinking about it. And I'll fight it for a little while sometimes. And now it's to the point where I'm just like, okay, I'll just roll over now because this is unsatisfying.
3: Wow, that's crazy. So your body won't let you just
1: me and my dumb brain?
4: I mean, if it gets into my head, if anything gets into my head, I might as well just do it. But no, I don't think it just that particular thing. I go, I wonder what it would be like to be on my right side, but I'm so comfy now, I would hate to move.
2: The moment I feel like
4: I don't think I've ever done it, but I don't know.
2: The moment I feel like I have to pee, there's no stopping that thought.
1: You never try to go back to sleep and defeat the urine?
2: I mean, I do, but I can't.
3: Defeat the urine.
4: Oh, man, I'll ignore that for hours.
1: Yes.
4: I don't know why I can't do it during the daytime so effectively. Because, man, at night, I might have to go to the bathroom at 2 a.m. And I get up at 6. And I'm like, I hate you. Shut up. I'm going to sleep.
1: It's so strange.
4: If I get up, I'll be awake. I've tried to fight every way to not, like, wake up. We've got like, you know, a dim nightlight in the bathroom, so I don't have to turn on a light or whatever. But I hate getting up.
1: Similar to what Kelly was talking about, this text, and we're getting a lot of them like that. My husband always wants to sleep facing each other, snuggling face to face. I can't do it. It's gross. It's too hot of air.
4: Well, and it doesn't work right either. Knees get in the way and everything.
1: Yeah.
4: Like, because I often lay sort of fetal. I usually have at least one leg up. I don't like sleep like a pencil. So unless you're sleeping like pencils, it would be tough to go face to face the whole night.
5: See, I usually, when I sleep by myself, I sleep kind of on my stomach, on my side a little bit, almost like and I make like the number 4 with my legs.
4: Yeah.
3: Yeah.
5: So when I sleep with somebody else, I just throw the other leg over their back.
4: Yeah.
5: And yeah.
3: Like you're riding a horse.
5: Basically. Yeah. I'm their backpack while they sleep. Yeah.
1: Well, I suppose that works too.
5: Yeah.
1: More on the way. It is the Free Beer Not Wake Show.
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2: And here's Heather with the weather.
3: Well, it's beautiful out there, sunny and 75, almost a little chilly in the shade. 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
1: Here's what Hot Wings thinks.
2: Part of the sidewalk goes in front of this horse farm, and it took like one day after the pavement was on the ground. There's this massive pile of horse crap on it. Like, they went, hey, a path, let's ride our horses down it, and then they left it there. Horse people are, well, I can't stop my horse from pooping. Well, you can probably see it. Go get it.
3: What are they supposed to do? Use, like, horse poop bags?
2: They can put bags under the horse.
4: Yeah,
3: there's under the horse.
2: Got an idea. Don't ride your horse on the sidewalk that's meant for bicycles and walkers. They're not made for horses.
3: You want to put a horse in the road? What if he gets hit by a car?
2: Don't ride him on the roads. It's literally like a riding place. They have thousands of acres of land. Stay off the sidewalk.
5: Good to see you stay reasonable, Hot Wings.
2: Horse people are way too entitled.
0: 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Name that tune. Started out with what theme again?
3: Flutes.
0: And what did we find out?
3: It's flutes and stuff.
2: Flutes and stuff.
3: Yeah.
2: Flutes and stuff.
3: There's like seven songs that I haven't used or I haven't used in a long time that have a flute in them. And then the other ones are just stuff, mainly fun emo punk songs. Because I thought, what's better than flutes? Emo punk.
0: They do go hand in hand.
3: That's what we thought.
4: Interesting combination, but all right.
3: Thank you. I'm very excited about this. If you've never played Name That Tune before, I've got tunes for you to name. In fact, I've got 13 of them today and 13 clues to go along with them. I'm going to read the clue first, and if you know the tune based off of the clue alone, you'll buzz in with your name because your name is your buzzer. Test them right now.
6: Sure.
3: You're all paying attention. It's so hot. If you don't know the tune based on the clue, I'll play the tune for you, and the same rules, your name is your buzzer. Test them again.
6: Steve. Malin.
7: Tommy.
4: Tommy.
3: All right. Is everybody ready for tune and clue number one?
6: Yes.
8: Ready.
3: I love this. Tune and clue number one. This singer and songwriter from this band was sitting on a bus under a bus shelter waiting for a bandmate to meet him on a street near their houses in Liverpool, England, which is actually the street that the song is named after. Hot Wings.
6: Bus stop by the Hollies?
3: Nope. While sitting at this street, the singer jotted down the things he saw, including a barber shop with pictures of his clients. And I'm so shocked that you got that wrong, Hot Wings. Yeah. And a nurse selling poppies for Remembrance Day, which is November 11th, marking the day World War I officially ended. And the singer later turned these images into the song We Know Now, which celebrates this time in his life. Listen closely, because the answer is right here at the very beginning of tune number one.
9: Penny Lane.
3: Free beer.
0: I knew it was Beatles. I didn't know which one. Penny Lane by the Beatles. That's right.

0: Boy, they were really phoning it in by that point.
1: Yeah. Barely put in any effort on that song at all.
2: Let's go a little emo punk here with Tune and Clue number 2. This song is about a girl whose boyfriend doesn't treat her right.
3: That's literally every song.
2: That's your clue.
0: Or a guy who's sad because he didn't treat her right. And that's
3: why don't you treat her right? I treat her better.
2: And it's driving the singer crazy because he knows that he can do better. She can do better. The title indicates that her oblivious stoner boyfriend is especially lame. Her boyfriend, he don't know anything about her. He's too stoned. Nintendo. I wish I could make her see she's just the flavor of the week. Here
4: is it.
2: Your tune number 2.
5: She paints her nails and she don't know.
3: Flavor of the week. Sum 41?
2: No.
4: Maitland.
2: Maitland.
4: Simple Plan flavor of the week?
2: No.
3: Oh, I thought this

0: Steve.
1: Free beer.
2: Free beer.
3: Flavor of the week. Jet.
2: No. Any other guesses?
0: Steve.
2: Steve.
0: Good Charlotte.
2: Flavor of the week. This is Flavor of the Week by American High.

0: I always forget about that Nintendo part until you highlighted it, and then I'm like, oh my God, I know that song.
1: I know, I just really wanted to say, Nintendo.
2: Nintendo.
1: We're on to flute tunes for Tune and Clue. Number three. I'm really glad that we're all enjoying this mix together. This song was derived from an old and obscure blues song called Bulldoze Blues by Henry Thomas. The song caught on in the summer of 1969 and was very popular among hippies who appreciated that number and the nature's theme. Just the nature's theme, actually. The band played this at day two of Woodstock, which was a huge moment for the band because the song was kind of an anthem for the festival, as this song's lyrics describe very similarly the pilgrimage to the farm in upstate New York where Woodstock took place. Here is your tune, number three.

0: got that face.
1: Oh, he's going to pull it. He's not going to get this song, though.
2: Out in the Country by Country Joe and the Fish.
0: You're close, but no. It's Canned Heat, Going Up the Country.
2: Oh, Canned Heat. I wouldn't have got that a million years.
0: You know that super popular band.
2: Yeah.
0: All right. We are continuing on with Tune and Clue number 4, and we're going back to punk.
3: Yeah.
0: This song takes place at a wedding. The groom hears that his bride is cheating on him.
4: Maitland.
0: A discussion between a bridesmaid and a waiter.
5: Oh, Tommy.
0: Maitland.
4: That's Panic at the Disco. I write sins, not tragedies.

0: I really enjoy how much Maitland and Kelly and Steve enjoy the emo punk. I don't know any of it, but I enjoy watching you love it.
1: What's not to love about it?
2: Yeah. I was off put by the fact that they put the exclamation point in a stupid place in their name.
3: Mm-hmm. Yeah.
0: Panic!
2: Yeah.
3: Not the disco.
0: Oh, I wondered where.
2: I don't care.
3: We've got time for one more tune.
0: Sure.
3: Perfect. We're going flutes. Tune and clue number 5. This song is clearly poking fun at somebody, being about wishing to live in a peaceful time before war. But is it directed at the fighters? Because the lyrics, now there's a revolution, but they don't know what they're fighting, sure sounds like it's pointed at the fighters. Or is it pointed at the ones who chose to close their eyes to the fighting? Here is your tune, number 5.

0: This is Jethro Tull living in the past.
1: Oh, my gosh. I knew it was Tull, but I'm like, I don't know which song this is.
0: I think this is the only one that ever charted.
1: It is?
2: Really?
1: Oh, man, on classic rock stations.
0: Yeah, they play a lot of them.
2: Aqualung.
3: Yeah.
1: That's Locomotive Breath.
0: Yeah.
3: I think it's Breathe.
1: Yeah, Locomotive Breathe, yeah.
3: Long time problem there. More next. It is the Free Beer and Hot Wings Show.
4: I learned patience from my adoptive dad. 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

0: I think life has thrown some major traumas and hard experiences at us the last few years, especially globally. And I wanted to write a song that allowed us to take a moment and celebrate our survival and celebrate how far we've come.
1: Steve.
0: Steve.
1: Lizzo, Good as Hell.
0: You're so close, but the wrong song.
2: Yeah.
0: Here is your tune, number six.
3: Maitland.
4: Lizzo, Good as Hell.
0: Nope. Right singer, wrong song. Here's the tune for you.
4: Oh, dang it. Maitland. Yeah. Back around.

0: Lizzo turn up the music.
1: No, Maitland. Lizzo, about damn time.
2: Oh.
1: That's right, time. Or that's right. Oh.
3: How excited you are every time there's a flute.
1: All right, let's go on to tuning clue number 7. It's a punk song.
2: Yeah.
1: That's a long clue, too.
2: It's such a great mix.
1: It is, isn't it?
3: No.
1: Flute and punks. I like it. In this song, a boy loves a girl very much, and she likes him as well, but not enough to break up with her boyfriend to be with only him. The two sneak around and continue to do so through... though her boyfriend has nearly caught them multiple times. The lyrics say, remember when you broke your foot from jumping out the second floor? But there is jealousy when the boy sees the girl with her boyfriend. He says, for all the dirty looks, the photographs your boyfriend took, as many attempts at convincing her to break off her relationship with her boyfriend fall short. What will it take to show you that it's not the life it seems? He finally tells her he will no longer sneak around. I held you close as we both shook for the last time. Take a good hard look because it wears him out to deal with the secrecy.
0: She shouldn't be in a relationship at all.
1: No, she sounds like a terrible person.
3: Yeah.
1: And he sounds like a pushover. Here's your tune number 7.

0: Maitland.
1: My Chemical Romance. Helena?
0: No, you're so close. You've got the band. I never want to let you down or
2: have you go in. Better off this way for all like, honestly, did all these bands go to barf school so that they go...
3: like, they all sing the same.
4: Barf school, you say?
2: Yeah.
5: Steve. My Chemical Romance, I'm not okay.
0: That's right.

0: Yeah. Flute.
1: I win.
2: Oh, I thought that's the flute solo.
3: That seems like a weird song to have flute in it because of how it doesn't.
4: Mm-hmm. That's true. All right, we continue on with Tune and Clue number 8. This is a flute tune. This is widely believed to be about, or at least heavily influenced, by drugs. According to one bandmate, this song celebrates women, not drugs. And he said, all ladies are beautiful. That's what this song's about. You got to look at all the ladies. I believe God put all of us here and made us all different so we could be like the flowers, you know? Like women, he says. I look at them as beautiful flowers. Even when they get older, the flowers and so on. And that's what it really boils down to. They can be skinny, big, fat. I've seen some fine, voluptuous women. Yeah, he actually said all this. And then I've seen some that are skinny. And if you look at them, they can be beautiful too. It all depends on personality and stuff.
3: Mm.
2: Wow.
4: Mm. Said absolutely. Said so much. And yet deep. Nothing at all.
2: A lot of words.
4: Yeah. Here's your tune number 8.
2: Oh, Hot Wings.
4: Hot Wings.
2: That is Spill the Wine by Eric Burdon and

0: war.
1: Nailed it.
0: Damn.
1: Honestly, I would have given it to you if you just said war, because I didn't know if anybody would actually get
0: Eric
1: the pole.
0: Eric Burden used to be with the Animals, uh-huh. And then he sang. Yeah, this is such a funky tune.
1: It's so weird.
0: It is really weird.
1: It's a talk song.
0: Yeah, a lot of it. Yeah.

0: lay there in the sun and felt it caressing my face.
1: Does it talk all the way through?
0: I fell asleep.

0: sure.
1: Seems like it. I mean, it's certainly on.
2: It's about him. It's definitely on him.
3: I was taken to a place.
1: I felt like somebody played that because they had just learned a little bit.
0: Come
1: now
0: on,
1: back to talk singing.
0: Let me play the flute. Just give me one.
1: Yeah, right. You know we don't get a lot of songs that feature the flute, man.
4: All right. We're going back to pun.
0: Yeah.
4: Number nine. This song is about taking a man from another woman. And while it was never this singer's intention to brag or to steal it all away from this other woman, the singer admits it felt so
0: Maitland.
4: Good. Maitland.
0: Paramore, Misery Business.
4: That's right. We turn back up.
1: Yeah.

0: a couple years ago when we were doing Finish That Tune at the live shows, I had this song picked out, and I feel like it was in New York. And I know that's where we're going to be this Friday, so maybe that's why I'm thinking it. But I had this song queued up, and Steve was like, I know this song, but I don't know if the crowd will know this song.
1: Yes.
0: And there was somebody up on stage, and I was looking at him, and I was like, he's emo. He's going to know this song. He had long, like, curly blonde hair, just like a total vibe. And not only did he know this song, he could scream sing it.
1: Yes. Like Norwegian throat singing or something, right?
0: Yes, exactly.
1: That guy was awesome.
0: He blew my mind. I cannot remember what town that was in.
2: I'm pretty sure that was Nashville.
0: Oh, was it Nashville?
2: I think it was Nashville because that would have been our first show. Mm-hmm. That was the first time we did that. And I was like, no, I mean, everyone knows the song, but nobody knows those words.
0: I know.
2: And you looked at me and you said, watch this, you little bitch.
0: Oh, yeah. I think I said that into the microphone, actually.
2: Somebody
0: nailed it.
2: Yeah. Nearly said a bad word.
0: Oh, that was a good time. All right, guys, here we go. We got a time for a couple more songs, so we'll move on to Tuning Clue number next. This song is a theme from a movie. It's composed and conducted by an artist, and the iconic main title is the theme from a 1993 Spielberg film aiming to capture the awesome beauty and sublimity of dinosaurs in nature.
3: Wow.
2: What movie could that be?
0: It's just, you just got to guess the movie if you want to. Here's your tune and clue number next after Free Beer.
1: Jurassic Park.
0: That's right.
1: Oh, it's just the theme song?
2: Is it really? By who?
0: Great flute, guys.
1: I was like, did anyone talk about the soundtrack to this movie?
4: By John Williams.
0: John Williams.
3: I was going to say, it's got to be John Williams.
2: Oh,
3: he did
2: yeah.
3: pretty much all the Spielberg
0: there we go.
3: Stuff.
0: I mean, the flute is strong.
1: It's very strong.
3: I mean, I'm not hearing
1: that's
3: it
1: not
3: yet,
1: it, though.
0: Yeah, yeah.
1: No. That's definitely not it.
0: That's the flute.
3: Oh, there's oh, there it flute. Is. There it is.
1: Oh, there it
2: oh,
1: is.
2: Geez. Oh, that's a nice flute.
0: It's a good flute. Are we all edging right now?
3: Yeah, I am.
1: Yes, we are. All right. We can either do more of this amazing theme
2: yes.
1: or do another song.
0: No, this last flute song's super good, I swear.
1: No.
0: No, I promise. All right, final tune and final...
1: So far, that one was my favorite.
0: Final flute clue. The lyrics to this song are noted as being dark and reflecting heartache in a man who is running as far away as he can to begin the process of healing himself. I've gone to buy a ticket now as far as I can, and I ain't never coming back. I'm going to ride me a southbound all the way to Georgia now till the train runs the track. Hot wings.
3: Can't you see Marshall Tucker Band?
1: Okay, that is a great song.
0: Marshall
3: Bleepin' Tucker. It's America's number one all-time country rock anthem.
1: It is.
3: Featuring flute.
0: Best use of a flute.

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1: Hey, our phones? 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
2: It is going to be hot and humid for the first half of the week. For today, a mix of clouds and sun. A few showers and storms are possible. A high of 87. Tonight, partly cloudy. The chance of an evening shower. A low of 71. Tuesday, partly cloudy. The chance of a few storms. A high of 89. From News 10, I'm meteorologist Darren Rockhol.

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0: today.
1: Oh, hot.
0: The number of necklaces a man wears is directly proportional to how big of a douchebag he is.
2: Okay. Explain.
3: How many is too many?
2: Yeah. What's one. The cutoff?
4: One necklace is too many? If you wear a necklace as a guy, you're a douchebag?
0: You're on alert already.
4: What if it's a crucifix on it?
0: Still on alert.
4: So you're backpedaling off one makes you a douchebag.
0: Well, I think the more you have, the bigger douchebag you are. I do think that you are.
4: Well, then
0: you're high suspect if you already have one.
4: Because you said how many makes you a douchebag? Maitland did. And you said one. Now I presented you with one and you're like, well, you're a suspect.
0: It's like bumper stickers on a car. They're directly proportional. On a car, the more bumper stickers you have, the worse of a driver you are. Necklaces on a man, the more you have, the bigger of a douche you are.
3: Okay, but what if it's the puka shell necklaces? Those are cool.
0: Oh, yeah. Then you're so cool.
3: Yeah.
0: Nothing douchey about one of those.
4: What about when we lived in Omaha Hot Wings and I bought one of those crystal necklaces in the old market of Omaha? That was pretty cool.
2: A crystal necklace?
0: Yeah, well, it wasn't douchey at all.
2: Oh, did that have like healing powers or something?
4: No, I just wanted something for my neck.
2: Did it help your balance?
4: Nope.
0: Yeah, the 90s were a douchey time. I mean, look at The Rock. He wore a necklace with a mock turtleneck.
4: That's true.
0: So, not everybody made great fashion choices in the 90s, but it didn't make you not douchey either. Just didn't seem as douchey at the time.
3: That picture of The Rock makes me so mad because there is nothing wrong with a black turtleneck necklace. Mm-hmm. But every time I put one on now, I'm like, I can't wear this. I can't wear this.
2: Oh, yeah. Remember that day you came in dressed like The Rock? You had a fanny pack, a black turtleneck.
3: I did not have a fanny pack.
0: You did in our minds.
3: Exactly. And I just got a really bad haircut. And I texted you guys. I said, please don't make fun of my hair. And y'all said, why the hell would we make fun of your hair when your outfit looks so stupid?
2: God, we were smart.
0: Like, you got a haircut?
4: Your hair will grow back. But you are pro fanny pack.
3: I do like fanny packs.
4: You and Maitland think that they're cool.
5: I love them.
3: Yeah.
2: Nothing not makes cool. me happier than they're when so somebody cool. comes in dressed in a funny way and we can compare them quickly to like The Rock. Or the one day Joe came in a gray sweatsuit and I said he looked like Babar.
4: He never wore it again. It's funny when you ruin people's things for them.
0: No. We have all had clothing that we've worn to work one time.
4: I've given away brand new clothing.
0: Yeah, I got teased about a sweater once.
4: One time clothing because I'm like, no, I like it, but I'm not wearing that again.
0: No.
5: This shirt was a one-time only thing for a long time. This is the one that we had that day-long debate over if it's gray or green.
0: Yeah.
2: Oh, yeah.
5: Still green.
2: This is the one that changed colors when you walk through the doorway.
0: Yeah.
4: That is not green, and I'm mad at you all over again.
0: Lighting matters. It's green.
3: It's bluer than I remember.
4: Yeah. Because it's blue. Cool.
3: But I'm pretty sure I was team green last time.
4: I might have been too, but sure
0: is the faintest idea what team I was on last year.
4: Work is being done to repost the footage of Kelly when she was cosplaying as The Rock on her birthday.
3: It's done.
5: Mm-hmm. And look,
4: on social media, at FBHW show. You can see it. Was it on Instagram, Facebook?
3: It's on our Instagram and Facebook story. You'll see it, yeah.
2: I said, what? Oh, what date was that? I'll go back and post it on Facebook. And you said, my birthday?
4: That does make it a lot worse. You came in and were like, hey, happy birthday. Your clothes are dumb.
3: I think I went home and changed immediately.
4: Station fashion issues or morning show fashion issues. My Ellen vest that I, is what you guys all called it. And now everyone calls it. I wore it on the way back from the Big Ten championship game.
2: Oh, that's right. Because
4: my wife would like it.
2: Yeah, and he looks like McLovin.
0: Or Ellen.
4: So I still have it. Guess how many times I've worn it since that day?
5: Oh.
4: 0.0.
0: Yeah.
4: I'm going to wear it again. I don't know when. Maybe tomorrow. Maybe I'll wear it here tomorrow.
2: Yeah?
4: Maybe. What the hell?
2: Okay, you wear that. Kelly, you wear your Rock cosplay costume.
3: I'm 99% sure I donated that sweatshirt.
4: Steve, have you ever had clothing ruined here?
2: Probably.
4: Nothing stands out, though.
2: No, I can't think of anything.
4: Hobbings, what about you?
0: I dress cool. No, I did have one sweater. It was just like a quarter zip that for some reason, Justin made fun of it, and I...

0: I go, oh. I thought this was a perfectly normal sweater. No, I think I still have it, but it ended up sort of at the bottom of the stack. And
1: it's like your emergency sweater.
0: So now, yeah, it's probably...
1: The guy that had weekend really outfits trashed your sweater and you bailed.
0: Yeah.
2: And we never also saw. Had,
1: somebody wrote in and said, what about the time Joe came in with a turtleneck and a scarf, and a listener said he looked like Gru.
0: He did look like Gru.
1: I forgot about that.
3: He pretty regularly dressed like a crayon from like head to toe, same color.
0: He did. Yeah, he did like solid colors.
1: I like that. Yeah. I like that. Yeah. There was a... The old man sweater and the pilgrim shoes. Great laughs were had at those.
0: Those were classics. Those were classics, yeah.
1: Tommy, have we ruined any of your... he's waving me off because he's on the phone. I don't think we can ruin Tommy's clothes.
2: I think it's impossible. I don't think Tommy... No. Tommy would not take it seriously.
1: He would just look at us and go, what do you know?
2: Yeah, look at you.
1: Other than that blue-gray sweater you have, Maitland, that you're wearing, have we ruined anything for you?
4: I don't think... anyone on the show has. It's more just I see on the cameras or in videos later that day how something looked. I'm like, well, I'm never wearing that again.
1: Oh, yeah, I can't like, do that. I won't have myself. Any clothes left.
4: Yeah.
1: What do we wear that you wish we wouldn't? Because you're fashion smart, Maitland, but you're not as cruel. Like, there's got to be something that I wear or Hot Wings wears or Steve wears that you're like, idiots.
4: I think sometimes when you wear your puffy vest over a short sleeve shirt, that gets me.
1: My puffy vest. Oh, like the wintry one?
4: Yeah. Sometimes you'll wear, like a wintry vest over a short sleeve shirt.
3: It is kind of like, make your mind up.
4: Yeah.
3: Well,
4: are you hot
3: cold?
4: Or are you cold? Or, yeah. Or just
1: my torso is cold.
4: Yeah.
2: But your arms are just fine?
0: Yeah, you are.
1: Clearly.
0: Warm chest, chilly arms. Yeah.
1: Well, if somebody wears shorts, do you look at them and go, how come your thighs are warm and your calves are cold?
3: No, but if somebody wore shorts and then put a vest on over them, I would be like, why do you have a vest on?
0: That's a good point.
1: You don't wear a vest over your shorts.
0: That'd be really weird looking.
1: You don't wear vests over shorts, Kelly. There's no such thing as pants vests.
4: Yeah.
2: Well, shorts kind of are the vests of pants, right?
0: Yeah.
4: Yeah.
1: So you have to wear them with short sleeves. So if you wear... Then if you wear shorts with long sleeves, that's the same concept then, right?
0: I think a very similar thing would be if you wore shorts but moon boots. Like, I have really hot calves, but my knees are exposed.
1: Really ridiculous.
2: Or chaps.
1: Man. That's funny. I didn't know I did that. I'm not doubting it. Just didn't think about it. Still going
3: to
1: do it.
3: It's harder to judge men's fashion, though, because y'all can dress like plain all the time. And that's so easy.
0: I mean, it's true. I've said it before. I've dressed basically the same for 40 years. I mean, really, it's like some of the sizing will change a little bit. Like in the 90s, everything was bigger and stuff. But it was like hoodies, polo shirts, button-up shirts, jeans.
1: For a while in Tennessee, Hot Wings dressed like Guy Fieri.
4: So that really? Was,
1: yeah. A lot of flame shirts.
0: Yeah, a lot. Oh, yeah. Couldn't get enough flame shirts.
1: Mr. Visor for a minute. Dude had a mustache and usually a backwards upside down visor.
0: Oh yeah,
4: that can't be real.
1: He looked like an MTV host.
4: That'd be amazing.
0: I was into bowling shirts for a while, but I blame Chandler on Friends.
4: You're a radio guy.
0: Yeah,
4: that was
0: the style at the time. The camp shirts.
1: More on the way. It is the Free Beer and Hot Wings Show.

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3: I'm Steve Goff. The Lugnuts got back in the win column yesterday in Midland, taking out the Loons courtesy of the bat of Miles Naylor.
4: Pitch on its way. Swing and a shot out to left. It is on its way. It is gone.
3: Jesse Goldberg Strassler on the call. Naylor had two home runs in the Lugnuts 9-5 victory. Lansing hosts its final homestand this week, hosting Fort Wayne for 7 games beginning tomorrow night. Number 3 ranked MSU women's soccer and number 24 ranked MSU men's soccer swept their DeMartin Stadium doubleheader yesterday. The women taking out number 12 Denver and the men defeating Niagara. Go Green. 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
5: 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You spit them. The fruit. Hello? On the ground. It grows on the ground, stupid. It's green on the outside, red on the inside.
4: Now, back to your favorite idiots.
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6: This guy on TikTok had a bit of a meltdown. He's talking to himself, dressed as two different characters. Unnecessary. But his little skit works out because he's annoyed by the English language and how dumb it is sometimes.
7: Do you mind raveling that spool? I'm just going to throw a new line on it.
8: You mean unravel?
7: I said ravel. Can you just ravel
8: it? Well, it's already raveled, so you mean unravel.
7: I want you to ravel it, but you can also unravel it.
8: Why are you saying that?
7: I just said ravel.
8: This is already raveled, so you're saying the wrong word.
7: I just said ravel, but it can also be unraveled. Just what? Just do it.
8: Ravel is like to twist something up. Unravel is to like untwist it.
9: Wait, you don't know?
8: What?
9: Both words mean the same thing.
8: What are you saying?
9: Google it.
8: Unravel, okay. Unravel means to unravel?
6: Is that true? Ravel and unravel, in the video, it shows the definition. And it, like, unravel, to untangle something. And then for ravel, it says to untangle something or unravel it. Oh, it defines ravel as to unravel something.
10: No.
11: Well, I didn't think you could use the word in its own definition.
10: I mean,
6: like bobulated. No one says I'm bobulated. They say I'm discombobulated.
10: Well, it would be like,
6: or combobulated. No one says you're really combobulated. Like,
10: no.
6: I don't think so.
11: Wait, dressed, is that a word?
10: Dressed and undressed. Like that.
6: So do they mean the same?
10: Well, by this logic, they would.
5: But also by this logic, there would be a word ravel that people would use. And no one uses the word ravel. You just say unravel.
6: Yeah.
10: But so it's not
5: useless, what about it's a useless
6: are
5: word.
6: Are underwear and derwear the same? Why are you laughing?
5: Yeah. I assume it is. Yeah.
6: Today I turned my derwear inside out so that the yellow and brown would be on the inside. Mm.
5: It's not bad.
11: You really got me thinking about the breakdown of words now. I'm going to spin out on this.
5: Yeah.
10: Derwear.
6: So
10: it just makes you sound so stupid. Yeah.
6: Yes, it makes me sound stupid.
5: Derwear.
6: That's what it does.
10: It's like, yeah. Pair of derwear.
5: Derwear is anything you're wearing.
6: It's a whole line of clothing from Free Beer. 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Pants with three legs.
5: Derwear.
6: Shirts with no hole in the top. Mm-hmm. 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

0: AC/DC. So the energy level for most people will fade. In fact, we hit a wall at 2:48 p.m. That is the precise moment when we got to check out, turn off the video on the Zoom meeting and everything, and just stare out the window or something. 2:48 p.m. or eat chocolate. That might work too. Or have an iced coffee or a Red Bull. But 2:48, the alleged time that people tend to fade out and hit a wall. We're going to perk up till then. Beatles Revolution on the way next.
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Well, health update recently from Vivian Campbell of Def Leppard, the guitarist. He said he has cancer again. It was Hodgkin's lymphoma in 2013, went into remission, and now it's back. But he's got some treatment plans and a bright outlook, and he's out there living life still with Def Leppard, Vivian Campbell.

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Well, about half of people say they're not fully present during meaningful moments. 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

0: Well, here's a thought we haven't had yet today. If I drop a can of soda on the floor and fear an explosion if I open it, does it help to tap on the top of the can? No, it does not. The experts say if you tap on the top like that, it's going to make more bubbles inside the can and you're going to have a bigger explosion. So the best thing to do is set it aside for about 8 hours and not even think about it, not have a drink, just leave it alone and then the bubbles will go away eventually. So don't tap on the top of the can. The things we learn on this show, and we have more interesting facts and tidbits coming up along with Journey and Bob Seger.
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8: Way. Scattered showers and maybe even a thunderstorm or two move through mid-Michigan late this morning into the early afternoon. We'll turn partly cloudy by late day, but the humidity is around all week long, and the heat will be too for the first half of the week. Highs in the mid to upper 80s today, feeling like the low 90s, and the high will be near 90 on Tuesday and Wednesday. Each of those days feature a small chance for a gusty shower or storm, with the heat index well into the 90s. From News 10, I'm First Alert meteorologist Justin Bradford.
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tomorrow's a two for Tuesday. 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
3: 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You know how we do it. 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It's Matt Wardlaw. 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

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I'm here in Wyoming, has the most grilling days every year, 17. I think we can top that. The gauntlet has been thrown. But a big weekend for that is coming up, Labor Day weekend, and we'll have the music on.

So the NFL preseason is over, and now what? A long wait. Well, the season actually kicks off on September 9th, right? A Wednesday. But many teams have to wait until Sunday the 13th. We'll find something to do. Steven Tyler's a big fan of the Patriots.

favorite Billy Idol song, probably Money Money, and all of them. You can see him at Acrisure Amphitheater in Grand Rapids, September 11th. And we have your shot at free tickets to the show. 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

0: Pink Floyd, Learning to Fly. 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And so that means they're coming inside laying eggs. And there's one thing we can do to keep them out. Unless you like spiders, then by all means, invite them in. I'm going to keep them out. Put lavender around the house. If we buy lavender and put it in strategic places, they are annoyed and deterred by the scent of lavender. And so I will see you at the store, lavender shopping. Purple Haze coming up from Jimi Hendrix.
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like to offer the idea to any band who will listen. 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Axl Rose, probably not. He likes to stay up late.

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question for you. Why do we have to constantly rank everything and put it in order? Can we just love Whitney Houston and Stevie Nicks and Pat Benatar? Top female vocalists of all time. I think Whitney Houston was number one. Stevie Nicks, number nine. I'm going to love them both.

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0: Soundgarden. Well, it's State Fair season, and I ran across an interesting food option at the Florida State Fair, the Reese's Pieces Donut Burger, because they can. Nutella donuts, Angus beef patty, cheese, bacon, chocolate peanut butter, vanilla icing, because they can, and Reese's peanut butter cups, and Reese's Pieces crumbled on the outside. If you eat that, you're going to be digesting until Halloween. Another top State Fair food in Minnesota, the pickle pie, and that is a little bit more civilized. Pickle pie made with chopped pickles, cream cheese, and a savory ranch and hot sauce frosting. State Fair season is here, and we always have a food picture, too, because it's fun, on our app and website.
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2: Scattered showers and maybe even a thunderstorm or two move through mid-Michigan late this morning into the early afternoon. We'll turn partly cloudy by late day, but the humidity is around all week long, and the heat will be too for the first half of the week. Highs in the mid to upper 80s today, feeling like the low 90s, and the high will be near 90 on Tuesday and Wednesday. Each of those days feature a small chance for a gusty shower or storm, with the heat index well into the 90s. From News 10, I'm First Alert meteorologist Justin Bradford.
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0: And if there's anything better than being smart, it's being kind. 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

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Health experts say that if you can stand up and put your socks on, that's a good sign, an indicator that you'll be flexible and okay down the road. Put your socks on while you're standing up. They also said get up off the ground without using your hands. I don't know about that. Lenny Kravitz, very in shape. He's coming up. And Jon Bon Jovi, too.

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And this one is especially great if you're planning on taking in a Michigan State game sometime this season. You know, Harrison Roadhouse is within walking distance of Spartan Stadium. 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It's not going to last long. Hop on that one. 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

0: Okay, money saving hacks, ideas from the experts, and also Jen, I do like a frugal moment. 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Eagles up next.
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4: Scattered showers and maybe even a thunderstorm or two move through mid-Michigan late this morning into the early afternoon. We'll turn partly cloudy by late day, but the humidity is around all week long, and the heat will be too for the first half of the week. Highs in the mid to upper 80s today, feeling like the low 90s, and the high will be near 90 on Tuesday and Wednesday. Each of those days feature a small chance for a gusty shower or storm, with the heat index well into the 90s. From News 10, I'm First Alert meteorologist Justin Bradford.
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Well, have yourself a good afternoon. I'm Jen Austin. I'll return tomorrow on a 2 for Tuesday. So double shots from bands like the Eagles and Bruce Springsteen and the E Street Band and much more. 2 for Tuesday. And tomorrow is also September 1st. Have some pumpkin spice.

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3: 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It's Matt Wardlaw. 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

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It's Poison, every rose has its thorn.

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Joan Jett canceled her remaining 2026 concert appearances to recover from orthopedic surgery for a fractured vertebrae because the aging challenge is hard. 40 minutes of nonstop classic rock, not stopping. 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

0: Yellow Ledbetter from Pearl Jam and some great news for us Boston fans. 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
7: While most of the morning rains are off to the east, we can still see a couple of pop-up showers and storms this afternoon. There are some out over Lake Michigan. Look for a hazy, sunshine, warm, muggy afternoons. Temperatures get well into the 80s, and the heat index numbers go into the 90s. So look for a mostly cloudy night, a few showers early, temperatures down in the low 70s, and we'll do it again tomorrow. Highs near 90 with scattered, isolated showers and storms. From News 10, I'm First Alert meteorologist Andy Provenzano.
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1: I'm Steve Goff. The Lugnuts got back in the win column yesterday in Midland, taking out the Loons courtesy of the bat of Miles Naylor.
2: Pitch on its way. Swing and a shot out to left. It is on its way. It is gone.
1: Jesse Goldberg Strassler on the call. Naylor had two home runs in the Lugnuts' 9-5 victory. Lansing hosts its final homestand this week, hosting Fort Wayne for 7 games beginning tomorrow night. Number 3-ranked MSU women's soccer and number 24-ranked MSU men's soccer swept their DeMartin Stadium doubleheader yesterday, the women taking out number 12 Denver and the men defeating Niagara. Go Green. From the studios of the Lansing Sports Network, powered by the Lansing Sports Commission, I'm Steve Goff.
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Many have forgotten, and I was one of them, that the police tried to revive the band 40 years ago in 1986, but found out they still couldn't get along, and that was that. Back when they were on speaking terms, making great songs, Every Little Thing She Does Is Magic.

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1: As compared to Old Lust, I guess, it's Pink Floyd. And something interesting, if you think your favorite bands are all rich. Brian Wheat says Tesla's band members, not wealthy guys at all. He said when they play live, that's how we earn our living. And I mention this because I've got some requests to Tesla coming up here in the next few minutes.
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3: Workforce traffic.
4: Just seeing your slowdowns in the construction zones at this time seems to be pretty heavy. Eastbound I-96 from mile 62 to Sunfield Highway. It does have the left lane closed there due to construction until the 13th of November. If you get a traffic tip, it's 888-765-8723. With a look at your traffic, I'm Nathan Vedder.
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Tesla is going to be opening for the Twisted Sister reunion shows, where Sebastian Bach's going to be handling the lead vocals. That's going to happen in October. 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
3: Workforce traffic.
4: Just seeing your slowdowns in the construction zones at this time. Seems to be pretty heavy. Eastbound I-96 from mile 62 to Sunfield Highway. It does have the left lane closed there due to construction until the 13th of November. If you get a traffic tip, it's 888-765-8723. With a look at your traffic, I'm Nathan Beth.
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0: Nirvana by demand through the app and Come As You Are. And Universal Studios, they have unveiled their Halloween 2026 horror attraction. It's an Ozzy Osbourne Prince of Darkness haunted house. It's open now in Orlando and Hollywood. I think that's going to be with doors open until maybe November the 1st. I have Ozzy for you next year.
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2: Workforce traffic.
3: Just seeing your slowdowns in the construction zones at this time seems to be pretty heavy. Eastbound I-96 from mile 62 to Sunfield Highway. It does have the left lane closed there due to construction until the 13th of November. If you get a traffic tip, it's 888-765-8723. With a look at your traffic, I'm Nathan.
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5: Partly cloudy for us tonight with the chance of showers and storms in the evening. A low of 71. On Tuesday, a mix of clouds and sun with scattered showers and storms. A high of 91. On Wednesday, hot and humid. A few thunderstorms. A high of 93. From News 10, I'm First Alert meteorologist Darren Rockhole.
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0: Ray Vaughn. 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
2: Workforce traffic.
3: Just seeing your slowdowns in the construction zones at this time seems to be pretty heavy. Eastbound I-96 from mile 62 to Sunfield Highway. It does have the left lane closed there due to construction until the 13th of November. If you get a traffic tip, it's 888-765-8723. With a look at your traffic, I'm Nathan Bennett.

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0: Pat Benatar still kicking it after all these years. Hit me with your best shot. I'm Doc with some interesting words from Bruce Kulick of Kiss. Made the mistake of complaining about how much better Bon Jovi's gear than his own in 1984 to Gene Simmons when Bon Jovi opened up the Animalize tour. He learned the hard way you don't complain about stuff emotionally to Gene unless you want to get shut down. 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
1: Partly cloudy for us tonight with the chance of showers and storms in the evening, a low of 71. On Tuesday, a mix of clouds and sun with scattered showers and storms, a high of 91. On Wednesday, hot and humid, a few thunderstorms, a high of 93. From News 10, I'm First Alert meteorologist Darren Rockhull.
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3: Rumors spreading around in that Texas town about the shack outside the game. 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
4: 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We are live at Meet the Spartans in Spartan Stadium. I'm Dalton Shetler alongside my partners, J.U. Colcrick and Trey Mosley. And guys, look, there is a buzz, and there's been a buzz here all afternoon. There's an energy. Really, it's transcended beyond this afternoon. It's been all summer, ever since the announcement that Pat Fitzgerald would become the next head football coach for Michigan State. And as we have waited to get that era finally kicked off, folks, it sits about a week and a half away. I know you guys are excited too.
5: Yeah, definitely excited for Spartan football to kick off again back in Spartan Stadium, packing this place out. And really excited, you know, a new coach coming to town, that and that always resonates, you know, a new sense of energy with Spartan fans. So they're going to see, it's going to be a new look team. You know, we have a bunch of new guys on the team, a new coaching staff. We'll get more into that, you know, later on as we go. But, you know, there's just, like you alluded to, Dalton, there's just a lot of excitement that's going on right now for Spartan Nation.
6: Absolutely. You know, it happens every year when it gets to the fall and here in East Lansing with the students getting back to campus and everyone just anticipating that first game. So, you know, I'm looking forward to it, and everyone around here is looking forward to it as well.
4: Yeah, we've been looking forward to it for a while. You can start to tell there's a little bit more of that chill starting to happen at nighttime. You know, football season's around the corner. We're hungry for it in East Lansing. We got a great show coming up for everybody. We're going to be joined by the head man himself, Pat Fitzgerald. We'll have that for you in a moment. We also had Trent Fraley and Reese Dakin swing on by for just a moment. And look, we're going to be talking offense, defense, special teams throughout this show. But those are two of the six captains announced for this Michigan State football team. I know you guys have both been around the program, around the building.

0: building here a little bit. These leaders that are front-facing for this program, this is a really significant thing for Michigan State football, and their leadership is really taking off.
1: Yeah, every team, it doesn't matter what level you're on, if it's youth, high school, college, or the pro level, coaches always look for a player-led team. And if you're in a seat that you're voted captain by your teammates, that just elevates everything to the next level. I was fortunate enough my senior year to be voted captain by my teammates, and that sense of responsibility is something that you don't take lightly. And so these guys here, they're showing it by the way that they practice, the way they carry themselves, in the classroom, off the field, and on the field as well.
2: Yeah, Jay, you couldn't have said that any better. You know, when you're a leader, all eyes are on you, from other players to coaches. When things get rocky, we look to you to see, okay, are you going to make the right decision? Are you leading by example? Are you saying the right things? Are you – everything that has to be done as a player on and off the field, you have to do it yourself, because if you don't, everyone else will fall in line.
0: These are the leaders for the lead man, Pat Fitzgerald. We're going to be hearing from them and, of course, from him, as we said in just a moment, is Bigby Coffee, the official coffee of Michigan State Athletics. We come back, we'll hear from head coach Pat Fitzgerald. 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
0: 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I'm Dalton Scheller alongside J.U. Colcrick, Trey Mosley, and now we're being joined by the head coach of the Michigan State football team, Pat Fitzgerald. Pat, when we talked a week ago, it was in Chicago at the Big Ten Media Days, and you said, I'm ready to be done with talking season and get to football season. Yeah. You got into fall camp. You've been working really hard. The guys have been working really hard. What have you enjoyed the most? What have you liked a lot so far about fall camp?
9: Yeah, just being with the guys, just football, everything that goes along with it, from early morning workouts for myself personally to take care of my own health to the late nights of, with the staff, putting everything, together to get ready for the next day. I just, I love the grind. I love everything about developing a team, and there's nothing better than training camp to do that.
0: When you mentioned developing a team, it seems like this group has really come together. And this week you actually announced the captains for the 2026 season. Kenny Soares on the defensive line, Trent Fraley, the center, Alessio Milivojevic, of course, the quarterback returning, Jordan Hall, a multi-time captain now at linebacker, Nekai Martinez, and Reese Dakin. These six, what has really stood out to you? I know it's peer voted, but sure. What has stood out to you about their leadership and what's been able to win the locker room?
9: Yeah, I think every guy, if I were to say common traits, they're genuine. I think they're authentic leaders. They have done a really good job.

0: job of giving of themselves. They get to know their teammates. You know, a lot of times leadership is coupled with performance. It's not a one-to-one ratio, but all of these guys throw out some semblance. Like Reese, the way he's punted in camp and spring ball has been unbelievable. But the other guys, too, the way they've practiced, the way they've been in workouts, I think the guys just really respect them. They're able to get out of their comfort zone and do more than just lead by example. You know, we're going to need them. And, you know, to see the amount of guys that receive votes beyond just this six, I think tells us about the breadth and the depth of our leadership that we have.
1: I think everybody can quickly pick up on you that you like to work. You got a high energy for life. You got a high energy for working. Yeah. It feels like it's been contagious and infectious to the rest of your team. This fall camp, it feels like this is the period where guys, through hard work, through all sorts of things, they kind of come together. Have you noticed that? Has that made its way off the field as well? Has it transformed that way?
0: Yeah, I mean, it's been a major point of emphasis since we got here. It's just everybody's new. So how do we get to know each other? Get to know each other, talk, communicate, spend time. We did a great exercise called the five H's, like your hometown, your hero, things of that nature. Did that as a staff and our staff retreat. There's all kinds of little nuances of things we've done. But most importantly, we've just spent quality time together at meals. You know, we restructured some things where, you know, we sit down, we had dinner, breakfast, or we had breakfast, but we had dinner together in spring ball. We've done it all through fall camp. We put the guys in the dorm for a week to be able to get to know each other and spend really 24/7 together. All those things have been kind of by design to hope that that would foster an environment. But it doesn't work unless the guys really buy into it, and they've done a terrific job. Now, that just gives us a chance. Like, I wish that was the answer to all of our ills and all the opportunities. If you don't have it, you don't have a chance. If you do have it, you do. Now you got to go out and make it happen, and that's kind of the next phase here as we start with Toledo here in the opener.
1: You know, there you talk a lot about the culture that you're building with this program, and I think a lot of fans have really enjoyed the videos of some of the greats and just bumped into Ken Manning shoulder to shoulder a moment ago here in the hallway. He's still around. Mark D'Antonio coming back, speaking to the team. What is it that you're building with Michigan State football's culture under your watch?
0: Yeah, I just think you stand upon the shoulders of those that have been before you, and you have to understand the past to be able to, you know, emulate it or avoid the issues that may have happened. And you know, no one's really done it better, you could argue, not only here at Michigan State, but also in this league, than Ken Manning and Mark D'Antonio. And so I'd be a fool not to, number one, reach out to two people that I've always respected and have had a pretty good darn relationship with, Coach D for sure. And then Coach Manny, it was a respect thing, but now it's gone to a whole nother deeper level. And I'm very thankful for that, because they're giving of their time, they're giving of their wisdom, their expertise, to help me, help our staff, help the program. So we're very thankful for that. But, you know, we had Tony Mandrich was in town a couple weeks ago. You know, why would I not have maybe arguably the best offensive lineman visit with our O-line? It was great. He was terrific. Came out to practice. The list goes on and on. We want our guys to understand there's great history, there's great tradition, there's great success. Now it's our time. It's our turn. And too much is given, much is expected. And so I want to be able to model and emulate off those that have been before us.
1: Last question before we talk a little bit about your football team and round this out here with this preview special. Another thing, when you were introduced here, you talked a lot about the vertical alignment of this university. And, of course, President Kevin Guskowitz came back as Michigan State University's president. And last week, Spartan Nation was introduced to the new athletic director, Dan Bartholomew. I'm curious what you've been able to have of any interactions as you kind of go through fall camp with him and how he fits into what's being built here.
0: Yeah, I met Dan a couple of years ago. My son Ryan was getting recruited by Western Michigan, so got a chance to spend some maybe 20 minutes, half hour with him, just getting to know him, shooting the breeze in the indoor over there at Western. High energy, great success, national championships, a plan, and he wants to be here. You know, I think that's really important. Gus never left, so you know, I just want to make sure everybody's aware he never left, and. That was huge. I just can't thank Tom and you know, his beautiful wife and all those that were a part of helping Kevin and Amy, you know, really truly see why we felt so strongly about them as people, and then also Kevin as a leader. So that was huge. When that happened, you know, I felt very comfortable and confident that we were going to head right back in the right direction and where we kind of what I was told and where we were going to go, you know, as we started this journey together. And then when, you know, the interview process happened with the ADs and how Kevin went through the process and then got a handful of us coaches involved kind of towards the end, you know, it's the right way to do it. You know, he 360'd all the candidates and

0: you know, there was a lot of great ones, and I'd be remiss. I mean, John Palumbo has been great in the interim role. He was part of the hiring process when I got hired. I'm really hopeful John stays. I'd love to continue to work with him as our primary day-to-day sport administrator. But I have full confidence and trust in Dan that he's going to put together the right team and to have that alignment. And then I've gotten a chance to meet most of our key donors. And wow, do they care. And wow, are they generous. And wow, do they want us to win. So that's a recipe for me for success. And so I'm really happy for their support.
1: You know, it's fascinating. You go through all that, and there's a lot of reason to be excited. If you're a Michigan State football fan, you've got to be pretty excited as the season comes away a week and a half or so. Yeah. What has you the most excited about this 2026 Michigan State football team?
0: Yeah, I think just the brotherhood. You know, the way these guys have come together, our plan, they've bought into it. The credit goes to them. And now I want to go see it on display. I want to go see us play. You know, we've been able to kind of put everything together by design. You hope it goes one way. Oh, I didn't think it was going to go that way. We can turn it back another way quickly because we were the ones that designed it. You go in the arena, the ball goes in the air. It's now chaos, right? Now, the structure of the organization, this is not my first head coaching job, as you know, first game. But how is this group going to handle it? The ebb and flow of a game, the success, how do we handle it, the adversity, and everything in between. So looking forward to all of it.
1: Well, you're the leader now, but at one point you were one of the guys. How excited are these guys to go hit somebody that's not wearing green and white finally?
0: Yeah, you know, I never want to speak for the guys, but I know how I felt at this point. And, yeah, they're tired of each other in a good way, right? But, yeah, I think the one thing that is evident is we're a team, right, and coming out of camp. I mean, it's my understanding there were some issues with that in the past, but there's no doubt we've got a unified front, and the guys are excited to play.
1: Michigan State head football coach Pat Fitzgerald, we want to thank you so much for the time. Wish you the very best of luck heading into kickoff, and we'll see you real soon.
0: Thanks, buddy. Go green.
1: There you go. Michigan State head football coach Pat Fitzgerald, 110 wins in his career, of course, compiling at Northwestern, and he's the 14th winningest coach in Big Ten football history. JU, all the different things he had to say there, his resume, his credential, the energy, his presence he brings here, what sticks out to you?
2: You know, the thing that sticks out to me, especially a guy that's, you know, being a former player, the camaraderie that the guys have right now. And some of the things that Coach Fitz did to bring back that camaraderie, such as bringing them to the dorms for training camp. You know, that's something that hadn't been done since Mark D'Antonio left. You know, I remember, you know, when we were here with John L. Smith, when I was playing, we weren't in the dorms. And then Coach D came in. We had to go back to the dorms. And it just brings your team closer together in ways that you got to meet different guys that you normally would not, you know, sit and have lunch with, you know, in your room before, you know, you go to bed, you're winding down, having conversations with those guys. And, you know, I like those aspects of things because during the college football season, during any football season, any game, and for that matter, there's going to be lows. There's going to be highs, but there's going to be lows. It's how you respond. And if you know the guy next to you has your best interest, and if you can look right, you can look left and draw strength from that guy next to you, you have a shot. And I think that's what that's being built. Those are part of the little foundation piece that people don't see when the lights go on in Spartan Stadium.
1: Dre?
3: You know, Coach Fitz is a great man for this job. You know, him having history in the Big Ten, having success, being a former player, he knows everything about the game, you know, and that's the type of coach you want to play for. Guys will lay everything on the line when they know that their coach is going to give them everything he has and has their back, you know, in the field. And when you can have someone like that bringing the program together and have former players like myself and JU and even other former players say, yeah, that's the guy, you know, you have things on the right track. And now it's up to the players to put all their hard work they've had into the season and leading into week one.
1: You know, one of the things that I do want to talk about here while we have a moment, the coaching staff that Pat Fitzgerald has assembled here at Michigan State, because you look on the defensive side, he retains Joe Rossi as defensive coordinator, but also goes and grabs Max Bolla, brings him as defensive coordinator as well, also a linebackers coach. Nick Sheridan comes in on the offensive side of the ball. Special teams-wise, you bring in LeVar Woods, who, look, all you have to say, he's from Iowa. And I think that should ring enough bells with what Iowa special teams has been. What impresses you the most? What do you like about what's been assembled, JU?
2: The thing that impresses me the most is, and it's a blessing and a curse in a way, that Coach Fitzgerald hasn't coached, you know, hasn't been a head coach since 2022. Hmm. So switching jobs, traditionally what coaches

0: would do is they would just bring their staff with them. You know, there's that familiarity, that comfortability of, hey, I know this guy, we've been together, we're going to do the same thing over and over again. But that was not the case here. He didn't have a staff that he could just bring with him. And I think that's a positive in the favor of the Spartans, because he brought guys from different programs. You talk about LeVar Woods from Iowa, a hard-nosed, hard-hitting program there, bringing that toughness to Michigan State. You got guys like Nick Sheridan, whose lineage is coaching. You know, his father, everybody coaching. Nick is going to – he's a guy that's going to be a head coach in the next 4 years. Mm-hmm. Joe Rossi, he's going to be a head coach in the next 3 years. LeVar – so the Spartans really pretty much have – four head coaches on this team, you know, with the coordinators and Fitzgerald himself as well. So I think it's a nice mix of players, of coaches that are here and to bring different things to the program.
1: I think you're absolutely right. It's certainly going to be really exciting to see. And, of course, we're going to be talking about this throughout the rest of the way. When we come back, we're going to talk about Nick Sheridan and that offense a little bit. We'll be joined by Trent Fraley. Farm Bureau Insurance invites you inside the green for an exclusive dinner with basketball coach Tom Izzo. 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We're live from Spartan Stadium with Trey Mosley, J.U. 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

0: 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And what a great event it was here today with Meet the Spartans. A lot of the kids are starting to wrap up and walk out of Spartan Stadium now, but a lot of autographs on hand. They had to cap the line for the Pat Fitzgerald interviews and photo requests. He's Mr. Popular. We just got to talk to him.
1: Yeah, everyone loves the head coach early in the season, especially a new head coach. You know, it's currently right now that honeymoon stage, and it's up to him to keep that love flowing, you know, by motivating the guys, you know, to you know, just fight. You know, that's the big thing, fight for 40 minutes every single game. 48 minutes, 60 minutes, 60 minutes, fight for 60 minutes.
0: You're in the high school ranks.
1: Yeah,
0: jeez. But no, and I think you don't have to find much external source for Pat Fitzgerald to get motivation. I think that's a highly motivated individual to start just everything. That's authentically him. But let's segue over to this Michigan State offense. And JU, I want to start with you because you mentioned Nick Sheridan as an offensive coordinator coming in here, somebody who could very well be a head football coach in the next however many years that you projected. But this is somebody who comes in and he gets the benefit of bringing back a returning starting quarterback in Alessio Milivojevic. What do you like about this offensive unit?
1: Yeah, I like the offensive unit because let's go to where it all begins, where everything starts for an offense. It's that offensive line. I thought the Spartans did a really good job of identifying the problems that they had last year and the years previous. And I think Spartan fans are going to see a much improved offensive line going into the season, this season. One, they've been healthy through training camp. You know, that's a huge plus. That wasn't the case last season.
0: Right.
1: So these guys going in there, a healthier offensive line, and what that's going to do is going to give some comfort to returning starter Alessio Milivojevic. He's a guy that, if he's given time, he's a guy that has poise, he has composure back there, and he can deliver the football. So Nick Sheridan's offense, it's a type of offense. Sometimes some people might say it could be boring, but it's effective. And just when you think it's boring, that's when he's going to go over the top and take shots downfield. So that's what it keeps a defense on their heels at all times. You can't fall asleep at the wheel.
0: Which lines up with what Pat Fitzgerald was just talking about. If you've got cute plays, don't bother sending them in. We're going to run the football. We're going to do some simple things. Trey, what do you like about this offense?
2: Yeah, like JU said, first retooling the offensive line. You know, it starts up front. But then also having a veteran running back who has the experience and the firepower to make the big play, to pass block, to do everything that a great running back needs to do. And then when it gets to the receiver room, you have a bunch of guys who are looking to prove themselves. And when you have that, guys have a chip on their shoulder, and that allows for competition within the receiver room throughout camp. But then when the game comes, everyone's fighting for that ball. And that's good because now a defense can't key in on one guy. You have a bunch of weapons who are all a threat.
1: Yeah, and that receiving room, I want to, you know, take a second to look at that receiving room, because you look in that Michigan State receiving room, there is not one guy that's

0: like a star, like the standout guy that's going to be like going into the season, this is our number one. Mm-hmm. This is going to be, and that's a good thing. Mm-hmm. This is going to be receiving by committee. Different games, you're going to see different guys, you know, show up and make the big plays down there. But a guy that I'm really excited for is that Christian McCray in the slot position, because there's a lot of things that they can do with him. But this year is going to be receiver by committee.
1: Well, and I know we have an interview to get to here in a moment, but while we're talking about that receiver room, you bring up big play McCray, Christian McCray, but you also have in there transfers, some new faces, and Frederick Moore coming over from Michigan.
0: Yes, he's due. KK
1: Smith comes from Notre Dame. But the one I want to bring up here, JU and Trey, Rodney Bullard. And I want to bring up Rodney Bullard Jr.'s name because it was just announced a couple of days ago by head coach Pat Fitzgerald that he would be eligible. There was a bit of a dispute that they had to work through with the NCAA and his eligibility. He is now deemed eligible, and that is a huge injection in the arm for this MSU offense.
0: It absolutely is, Dalton. And you saw, you know, Spartan fans go back to the Minnesota game when he caught that deep one down. He's the type 71
1: yard.
0: Yeah, he's the type of guy that can take the top off for the receiving core there. We're talking about keeping the defense on their heels. So this is a big get for the Spartans, and thankfully he stayed the course throughout. He kept in it mentally and physically all the way through, not knowing what the results was going to be. But thankfully, it was the right result that came there, and this kid has an opportunity to finish his college career as a Spartan.
2: Absolutely. I'm definitely expecting a big season from Rodney Bullard. Just like JU said, the mindset to not know if you're going to be eligible or not, that's not easy for anyone. But to have the awareness to just keep working, keep grinding, and just hope that everything works in your favor, he's done that, you know, throughout camp, throughout spring ball. He was staying active and everything like that. So now it's time to shine, and I'm looking forward to that.
1: Well, let's 360 back, because the origin of this was JU talking about that offensive line and Trey talking about Cam Edwards, a veteran running back. And a lot of that running game will be dictated by one of the men up front, that being the center, Trent Fraley, who transferred over from North Dakota State, actually won the Remington Trophy for the FCS level. We had a chance to catch up with him, and let's listen in on what that conversation was. We are now being joined by Michigan State center Trent Fraley, who has also been named here recently a captain of the Spartans. Trent, thank you so much for joining us. I introduce you as captain. You're new to Michigan State football. This is year one. What does that mean to you to already make such an impression on your teammates?
3: Yeah, honestly, I'm just honored and really blessed that my teammates and peers, they chose me to be a captain for them, you know, represent them in the right way. And, you know, it's been a great 8-9 months, however long we've been here so far, but I'm just really looking forward to the season.
1: And, of course, you come over from North Dakota State. Trent, when we hit the rewind button back to the offseason and the portal season, what was it about Michigan State that stood out to you? How did you end up in the green and white?
3: Yeah, honestly, meeting with Coach Fitzgerald, he was just, you could tell that he cares, just even meeting him briefly for the time that I was here. And then Coach Tobacco, Coach Sheridan, really those were the main guys, I'd say, that I met on my recruiting trip. They just showed that they cared about football, their football coaches, and even Coach Welsh. You know, I came in here for my visit, and I was like, hey, like, what type of workouts do you do? And he grabs a medicine ball, has me hold there, do some squats and some other stuff, and I'm like, all right, like, they all have passion. So that was very important for me.
1: You know, one of the other things, too, and I'll paraphrase because I don't remember it word for word, but Pat Fitzgerald was talking to the media a little bit about you a few moments ago and said that you're somebody who likes to move people against their will, and that Pat Fitzgerald likes people that like to move people against their will. So is that how you would describe your style? Where does that come from?
3: Yeah, I definitely agree with that. That is something I enjoy, especially playing in the offensive line. But, yeah, I think just growing up as a kid, obviously my dad, he's an offensive line coach himself. So I think ever since I started playing football in fifth grade, that's kind of just been my mindset every single day for football. So I've had it for a while.
1: That's awesome. I remember when we met with Pat Fitzgerald a month ago at the Big Ten Football Media Days, and we were talking some about, you know, what's the system going to be, and he warned fans, if you like a bunch of cute, creative plays, feel free to not send those in, because we're going to run duo, we're going to run outside zone, we're just going to hit you right in the teeth. Yeah. Is that something that you've, I don't even want to say adapted to, because you carry some of this with you from North Dakota State, but how has that been?
3: Yeah, it's been great. I mean, I think as an offensive line, we're kind of built for it. You know, we're big up front, we're mean, we're nasty, and we're just going to play physical all game.
1: Well said. You can't really do much better than that. I do want to ask you, too, because the center, you do have to think quite a bit out there beyond just what some other players' responsibilities are. Pat Fitzgerald's system, and when you take a look at the offensive unit and the offensive staff as a whole, has this been something that everybody

0: everybody feels really comfortable with now? Do you have it down like the back of your hand? Are you feeling at that kind of spot as you get closer to kicking things off through fall camp?
1: Yeah, I definitely do. I mean, coming in the spring, I mean, it's a lot to learn, you know, a whole new system. You're trying to put in plays, and they were good, you know, not putting in too much, letting us to learn the basics first. But coming back now, there's little, like, nuances that you can do within a play, certain calls that you have to make. And we might not have been making them in the spring, but now come fall camp, I mean, we're clicking with everything. As soon as something happens, we see somebody move over just a little bit, and we're all on the same page, and we know what's about to happen.
0: You know, offensive line play isn't just a direct result of the running game, but it feels like offensive line is something that people struggle to evaluate maybe the most still in the game of football. So we kind of equate that. In Michigan State football history, if you say the words pound, green, pound, everybody knows what it means. And it's about feeding some of the best running backs of all time. Lorenzo White, J.U. Colcrick, who's on this broadcast as well, and so many others. How much pride do you and your teammates up there on the line taking getting it back to where it's been, and how good is Edwards in the backfield to really make that happen as well?
1: Yeah, I mean, it's awesome you say that. We just had Coach Manny in our meeting room, and he brought that up this morning about pound, green, pound. And, you know, I really think just from then, this whole mentality that we've had going into this summer, it's been to run the ball. I think as an offensive lineman, it's nice to pass the ball. It's a good alternative, but we would love to be a run game first type of team. And yeah, Cam, I mean, he's special back there, you know. Just whenever he gets his reps in team and just you're blocked.

0: I would say it's in his blood.
1: Yeah, it's definitely in his blood, and he understands the thing about running the football, you know, especially his dad being the O-line coach in Detroit. And for you fantasy football players out there, Jamal Gibbs is the number one fantasy guy out there. So hopefully it translates over here, too, in Spartan Stadium.
0: We just need to make this contagious. Come over to East Lansing as well. That's good stuff. Hey, Spartan fans, Abbott and the Big Ten are back with the We Give Blood Drive. 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
0: 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Big Beak Coffee, the official coffee of Michigan State Athletics. I'm Dalton Shetler, glad to be here with you this evening alongside my partners J.U. Colcrick and Trey Mosley. Guys, we spent a lot of time just now on the offense. Let's switch to the other end, the defense for Michigan State, because I think, frankly, if you're taking a look at the Spartan roster, the linebacking room might be the biggest strength for Michigan State in the 2026 season. JU, what do you think?
1: I totally agree with you. The linebacking room is going to be that strength for the Spartans. You know, a guy that's returned the heart and soul, not just of the defense, but of this team. You know, a guy that embraces what it means to be a Spartan dog, what it means to be a Spartan warrior in Jordan Hall. You know, making his return, you know, for the Spartan football season this year. And Jordan Hall is a guy that I compare him, you know, people like to make a lot of comparisons to, you know, guys that, and if I look at Jordan Hall as more like a Bobby Wagner, the linebacker played for the Seattle Seahawks, the Washington Commanders now, you know, a great run stopper, a great blitzer, a great mind. He studies the
0: cerebral
1: game, understands the game very well. The only knock in Jordan Hall's game is his pass coverage. You know, so we're going to see this year. I know he likes to go and dissect film, look at the year before, and really see, you know, where he can gain strength from. And I think that's something we're going to see a lot of vast improvement on in the pass coverage.
0: Well, and he's one of the captains of this group. But let's move over to the secondary, because there's another captain back there in Nekhai Martinez who comes back. Trey, what really impresses you about this secondary? That, look, we highlight Nekhai Martinez, but I think a lot of people are going to come to know and love Trey Bell transferring over from Iowa State, too.
6: Yeah, I love the mix of some new faces along with some guys who've been in the program already. You know, having that camaraderie and chemistry, it goes a long way in the secondary. So chemistry, being able to communicate on a high level quickly is going to be important. And I think Nekhai Martinez, having him over the top of everything, is amazing. You know, just in the four games we saw him last year when he was.

0: healthy. He's a ball hawk. And as a corner, as a linebacker, knowing you have a safety like that behind you, it allows you to play more aggressive because you know he's going to clean up any mistake you may make.
1: JU?
2: Yeah, but the thing is, let's not sit here and act like it's all roses here. Let's not sugarcoat anything. One of the biggest problems in the Spartan defense for the last 5 years, I would say, is the secondary. And the issue with the secondary is the lack of communication. You see a lot of busted plays, and then you see them looking at each other trying to figure out what happened. You know, you have these two guys, Bell and Martinez, back there. They're supposed to be, they're the captains of the secondary there. They're the quarterbacks of the secondary. The communication is going to be huge. How teams communicate when it's loud out there, you can't hear each other. So the signals, you have to be paying attention. So I want to take a deep look at this secondary, especially next Friday, to see the improvement in the communication there.
1: Well, and what helps that secondary outside of just the communication piece, the guys up front. And what Michigan State has up front and some edge rushers. Look, it's an honor to wear the jersey number one. It always has been a big thing for Michigan State. Certainly is for Pat Fitzgerald. We understand the tradition he's bringing with that. Kenny Soares is somebody who started with his career at Northwestern with Pat Fitzgerald, then went to NC State. Now he's back, and he'll be wearing jersey number one. What do you think of the pressure up front?
2: The pressure up front's huge, and Kenny Soares is a guy, once he got that number one jersey, I really went back, watched a lot of film on him, especially his NC State film. He's a guy that he comes downhill, he wants to get to, he see ball, eat ball. But the guys up front, like you talked about, it's key for that secondary. You know, there's what they call, pressure coverage and everything. That's the guys up front. If they can get pressure on the quarterback without sending extra guys, that's a win for the defense right there. And if they can do that on a consistent basis, Joe Rossi, defensive coordinator, can do a bunch of different schemes, different twists up front to confuse the quarterback.
1: There's a lot of reason to be excited about that. Before we take a break here real quick, Trey, I want to circle back to the linebacker room because we didn't get your comment, but also you went against one of the new Spartan linebackers in the Big Ten, Caleb Wheatland, who started off at Maryland. You played against this guy. Of course, then he went to Auburn, and now he's here at MSU. What are Spartan fans getting out of Caleb Wheatland?
0: Yep. So, yeah, I had a firsthand look at Caleb. You know, he's a physical linebacker who likes to play sideline to sideline, and that's the type of linebacker you need, especially here in East Lansing. If you go back and look at all the top defenses that we've had over the years, they've all had great linebacker play. And we don't want to just put all that pressure on Jordan Hall, but when you have a deep room adding Caleb and Brady coming back off an injury, that goes a long way because you need tough guys in the middle, especially in the Big Ten throughout a long season. And I think they all are going to contribute and play well this year.
2: And keep an eye on Crawford, the linebacker transfer from Buffalo. 81 tackles last year. This kid, you know, he spent, you know, time in Buffalo. You know, Buffalo's a hard-nosed blue-collar city, you know, not just because I'm from Buffalo.
1: I was going to say, here we go.
2: But this is a guy, you know, I went to practice and watched him. He's a physical guy, and I think he's going to be a nice fit in there for the Spartans. Spartan fans are going to be excited with this linebacker core.
1: There is a lot so far to uncover and to be excited if you're a Spartan fan. The MSU football preview is presented by Farm Bureau Insurance. We'll be back with more after a break here on the Spartan Media Network.
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1: 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All right, guys, let's take a look at this schedule before we pivot over to special teams. If we take a look, Michigan State, of course, opens up next Friday against Toledo. It's an 8 p.m. kick. We're going to be taking the airwaves at 6:30. After that, it's a home game against Eastern Michigan. And that is number one of a trend that we're going to be seeing throughout the course of this football season. The reason why that's number one is because there's a former Michigan State quarterback who will make a return with that appearance, that being Noah Kim, which that's going to make some juicy storylines.
2: Yeah, absolutely. And, that, you know, Trey can speak more about that's his guy. You know, when Noah was here, you know, you go to Maryland, train with him. And I believe this is Noah's 7th year.
3: This may be his seventh year, if I'm not mistaken.
2: Yeah, granted a 7th season to come back. And, you know, he's a guy that, you know, he's going to come into Spartan Stadium with a lot to prove, with a huge chip on his shoulders, because he felt he didn't get a fair shake. And when he did get in there, he got injured and was plain injured. You know, people from the outside didn't know that. So he transferred to Coastal Carolina, I believe, and then to Eastern last year, where he had a tremendous season at Eastern Michigan last season. And this year, they're excited to have him back in the building. He's named a captain on the team in Eastern Michigan, and he's going to come into Spartan Stadium with a chip on his shoulder.
1: Well, Trey, go ahead and help out Joe Rossi and Max Buller right now. What's the scouting report on Noah Kim?
3: That's funny. I love Noah. But, yeah, at this point, you know, I want him to play good, but, you know, at the end of the day, we got to get the win. So, but when it comes to Noah, he's a level-headed quarterback, and people don't understand the importance of that as a quarterback. You can't get too high or too low because there's so many ups and downs throughout a game. But, you know, Rossi's a guy who knows how to coach ball. I don't really have to tell him much of how to stop a quarterback. He's going to put a great game plan together to do whatever he thinks is best to slow down that offense.
1: Well, let's take a look forward then, because it's the return of the Megaphone Trophy game. It's been a long time coming for this, nearly a decade, but Michigan State will be at Notre Dame on September 19th, and then it's the Big Ten season. The Nebraska Cornhuskers come into town to close out September. To begin October, it's up to Madison, Wisconsin to face the Badgers, and then hosting Illinois on October 10th, which brings us to trend number two of this pattern, as Caton Hauser is announced as the quarterback for the Fighting Illini, and he'll make a return to Spartan Stadium. That should be really interesting as well.
2: Yeah, once again, another former Spartan quarterback who feels he didn't get a good shake, and he left, you know, left Michigan State and went on to do a lot of nice things other places, and now going to Illinois, that Brent Bielema team, you know, well coached. Brent's a great coach. He's going to get the most out of Caton Hauser, and you know, once again, he's a guy that's going to come in here to prove Spartan Nation that he should have been the guy all along.
3: Yeah, just being able to play with Caton as well, you know, I was able to catch some passes and touchdowns from both those guys in the same season. So it's crazy that the day and age we are in college football when you can see two or more former players of your program in the same season. You know, it's a lot of parity, but it's going to make for a lot of juicy storylines, like you mentioned earlier.
1: Yeah, that's wild for you, too, to have that experience and perspective and then to go against them. Well, and it doesn't slow down, because tread number three is the following week, and this one might be the juiciest of all, because October 17th, Northwestern comes to Spartan Stadium, which brings back Aiden Childs, who's been announced as a starting quarterback. But, of course, as we started the show, look, Pat Fitzgerald is the 14th winningest coach in Big Ten football history. Those 110 wins came at Northwestern. So this one is going to be a massive game in East Lansing.
2: Yeah, it absolutely will be a good game in East Lansing. You know, kind of like for Fitzgerald himself, just playing his alma mater, playing the team that he coached for all that time, you know, in Spartan Stadium. That's going to be big. But also Aiden Childs coming back to Michigan State, that's something that's going to be big. Aiden Childs is a guy that I love the kid. I think he's a terrific quarterback, and I think he's going to do very well in that Chip Kelly offense that Northwestern has. That fast pace, it

0: plays well to Aiden Child's style. So the Spartans defense, they're going to be in for a big day. They're going to have to contain him because we all know he can throw the football,
1: but his legs
0: is something that can beat you as well. So he's going to come in here, another guy, more so than the other two, with a chip on his shoulder to say, hey, this is what I can do. This is the type of quarterback I can be if I'm granted the opportunity to do that.
2: You know what? I was just thinking from last year, the former players who came back into Spartan Stadium probably had their best game of the season versus us going against the former team. So I just want everyone to know that those three games that we have circled, those quarterbacks are going to come in here and try to destroy the defenses. So I'm looking forward to it because those games are going to be where we see, okay, is our defense for real, legit? Because they're not just playing against anyone who has no ties or anything like that, but we're playing against a team who has a guy who wants to prove everyone in the stadium wrong, and they're going to get their best effort.
0: And, you know, going back to the schedule here, Dalton, that a game that you kind of glossed over a little bit there. A game,
3: hey, look, we don't have all day to talk, right, but go on.
0: But a game that I think will be the true measuring stick for the Spartans early in the season is that game in South Bend at, yep, Notre Dame. You know, that game marking also the 60th anniversary for the 10-10 tie, the greatest game, yep, in college football history. You know, so that is something that's going to be, you know, very interesting. It's a great measuring stick. A lot of people, a lot of college football pundits and experts are picking Notre Dame to be, you know, in the college football playoffs, if not the national title game.
1: Right.
0: You know, is this the time that Marcus Freeman can get them over the hump? But, you know, so that's going to be a really cool game, an interesting game. We talk about the megaphone being on the line there. Playing in South Bend is a special place to play. Once you go there, you come out that shared tunnel, it's, you know, you get goosebumps walking out there. But, you know, once you get out there, it's football. I know now at Notre Dame, before they had the natural grass,
3: yeah,
0: they didn't used to cut it down as low because they wanted to slow down the other athletes that are there. But now they have turf there, so equal playing field. But we're going to have to lean on Max Bulla, who was the linebackers coach last year, to say, give us some tendencies.
3: Well, and think about this overall as we get ready to take a break. So we're talking about three games where the Spartans will have to face a former quarterback of theirs. That's a quarter of the season. But there's also two trophy games, the one at Notre Dame that you just highlighted, and the other one that rounds out the rest of the schedule, if we have to pick one and continue to move on, November 7th in Ann Arbor. Paul Bunyan Trophy's on the line, and nothing more really needs said than that.
1: Mm-hmm.
3: We're live from Meet the Spartans for the MSU Football Preview Show, presented by Farm Bureau Insurance. 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

0: 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All right, JU and Trey, not a lot of time here, but we've got to address special teams because a great punter comes over in the name of Reese Dakin, but also a great coach in LeVar Woods. And I think a lot of people should be really excited about LeVar Woods coming to East Lansing. JU?
1: Yeah, absolutely. You should be excited because, some of the biggest hiccups that Michigan State's had in the past few years has been on the special teams side of the ball. And a guy coming in with the discipline that he brings to the special teams, the intensity that he brings to the special teams, and then bringing in a punter like he did. I saw the guy punt an 88-yard punt in practice the other day. So we're in good hands for the special teams side of the ball.
2: Absolutely. You know, special teams is so crucial to winning games. And when you have a great coach like LeVar Woods, you know, leading that ship, you can feel at ease knowing that he's going to get the job done and have guys in the right place to succeed.
0: And it's certainly going to be a lot of fun to see that develop here at Michigan State. We'll be back with more from the MSU Football Preview Show presented by Farm Bureau Insurance. 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

0: agent at www.fmins.com. All right, guys. And with Meet the Spartans now closing, it's been a great evening, great afternoon. It's now time to really look forward to the season opener. Next Friday, Toledo, the Rockets come to town, 8 o'clock kick, 6:30, we take the air on the network. What has you maybe, I don't want to keep using the word excited, but it's hard not to feel that enthusiasm. Maybe what are you most looking forward to with this Michigan State group?
1: I'm looking forward to seeing what type of identity this team comes out with offensively and defensively.
2: Yeah, just seeing the guys get back in the stadium. You know, how are they going to take pride in playing in front of, 75,000 fans?
0: All of that is coming up before we know it. Just now, 9 days away, we'll be kicking things off from East Lansing. I do want to give a big thank you on the way out the door. Big thanks to Matt Contreras, Valenzuela back in the Skyview Studios. Big thanks to head coach Pat Fitzgerald for joining us, Trent Fraley as well. A reminder as well, the first Pat Fitzgerald show will be next Tuesday, September 1st at 7 o'clock. Join JU, myself, and Pat Fitzgerald for that from One North Kitchen and Bar. And until next time, for my partners Trey Mosley, JU Colcrick, I'm Dalton Shetler. So long, and go green.
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